Jesus said, Jesus said that men always ought to pray and not faint. Jesus said that man shall not live by bread alone, but by every word that proceeds out of the mouth of God. My name is Pastor Kojo Frempon, and I would like to specially invite you to join me this and every weekday from 1:30 a.m. to 4 a.m. here on Joy 99.7 FM on Atmosphere of Victory. 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

celebrating the Lamb of God. This morning we're glorifying his name. This morning we're acknowledging that there is none like our God. To him alone be all the glory. To him alone be all the honor. Lord bless you. Welcome to Joy 99.7 FM. And this is Atmosphere of Victory. It's a blessing to always come your way.

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What a blessing to come your way once again. While He is exalted, come on. That's right.

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We're still glorifying him this morning. He's worthy of it all.

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I just saw it. The Lord is bringing you out of debt. That not only are you going to pay the debt, but God is giving you more, more, more to be able to live on the rest. The name of Jesus. That cycle of debt is over. That it is over, giving you sleepless night. 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

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He's worthy of it all. 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
0: If you read the testimony that was shared today, you would have a reason to thank God that we made it to 2023 and now we are here.

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Oh, thank you, Lord. Thank you, Lord. Thank you, Lord. Thank you, Lord. Thank you.

0: The Bible says that trust in the Lord with all your heart. 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In all your ways, acknowledge him. And he would direct. Okay, we're going to pray for wisdom and direction. Number one.
1: Come on, everybody.
0: Wisdom and direction. Wisdom and direction.

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In all your ways, acknowledge him. And he would direct. He would direct your path. This morning, we're going to establish wisdom and direction.

steps are ordered. The name of Jesus. Now, one of the things you must understand about prayer is that the place of prayer is the place for generating strategies. Prayer is so powerful. Prayer is the place for accessing the wisdom of God. There are other channels by which you can access the wisdom of God. Now, you remember when David prayed that the counsel of Ahithophel be turned into foolishness. It was not only the prayer. David planted a gentleman by the name of Hushai in the camp of Absalom. That was the guy that God used to defeat the counsel of Ahithophel. It was a direction. It was a strategy. So the place of prayer is the place for strategic assessment. You are able to get strategies. You know what to do, the steps to take, the way to go, the direction to follow. Proverbs chapter 3 verse 5. Look, oh, you have posted. Okay. I thought you were waiting for me to tell you Proverbs. So we are praying this morning.

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Wisdom and direction for your children. The name of Jesus.

And as we pray, listen, if there is a testimony that God has given you, you want to share that testimony, send it to me, okay, by WhatsApp. Just briefly, Pastor Kojo, to the glory of God, A, B, C, D has happened. That's it. 054-610-9759. 054-610-9759. 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Share them to the glory of God. That is one of the ways to multiply testimonies in your life.

this morning, go ahead and receive wisdom and direction. The name of Jesus for your business, for your career, for your marriage, for your family, for your children, for your finance. The wisdom and direction. The name of Jesus, that you will never stay in the place of not knowing what to do, but you are guided, that your steps are ordered. The name of Jesus, wisdom and direction by the empowerment of the Spirit of God. The name of Jesus, love,

of Jesus. Oh, thank you, Lord. Oh, thank you, Lord. I want us to pray Nahum chapter 2, the verse number 2. Nahum. Nahum chapter 2, the verse number 2. Nahum. Nahum chapter 2, the verse number 2. Nahum chapter 2, the verse number 2. I didn't say numbers, so I said Nahum.

Nahum chapter 2, the verse number 2. For the Lord will restore the excellence of Jacob, like the excellence of Israel. For the emptiest have emptied them out and ruined their vine branches. You know, based upon what the emptiest have done, God is saying that, look, I'm going to restore. I'm going to restore the excellence of Jacob. The reason is because the emptiest, they've emptied them out and they've ruined their vine branches. This morning, we're going to destroy.

You know, when Israel was leaving the land of Egypt, the Lord said to them that you will not leave empty-handed. So God is against you being empty. The enemy wants to empty the joy out of your life. He wants to empty the peace out of your life. He wants to empty the customers out of your business. He wants to empty your finances. But you're going to prophesy that every activity of the emptiest, that we nullify and we neutralize it. The name of Jesus, that the excellence of your life is restored. That the excellence of your marriage, the excellence of your children, the excellence of your career, that they are restored. The name of Jesus. Look, we serve a God of restoration. God is even able to restore the years. That is the God we serve. That is his word. That I will restore the years. That no good thing will be emptied out of your life. The emptiest will not come near your dwelling. The name of Jesus. Sometimes they come in the form of human beings. When you have money, you see them plenty. When the money is finished, it's like some wind blows them away. You see, hey. And then when you get money, it's as if they look into some mirror. Then they start appearing one after the other. Oh, you're from MTS. MTS, oh. They go empty you right now. But this morning you are praying that your businesses will not be ruined. That financially you will not be ruined. That your career, that you will not be ruined.

Thank you, Father. Now we're praying. The testimonies are coming in. This one says that to the glory of God, my long-awaited promotion is ready.

has been healed of a genetic disorder. Hey! Now keep the testimonies coming in. I like the way it is brief. 0546109745.

0: Thank you, Lord. That's right, that's right, that's right. Jesus.
1: Yes.
0: You deserve.
1: Come on, church.

Now, I want to paint a certain picture to you, okay? Before we pray. Now, if you look at how do you call it? Oh, Holy Spirit, please help me. The thing that water flows through, how do you call it? Pipes. Is it pipes? Yeah. You know, the size determines the volume of water which can go through. Is that not so? Yes. Now, if the pipe is thirsty, won't it be the first to drink the water, sir? Before we who are also opening it, is that not so?

Proverbs chapter 10 verse 22. The Bible says that the blessing of the Lord, the blessing of the Lord maketh rich. The blessing of the Lord maketh rich. The blessing of the Lord maketh rich. The blessing of the Lord maketh rich. The blessing of the Lord maketh rich. Listen, I want you to pray this prayer not sitting on your chair or sitting on your bed. I want you to walk in and out of where you are in the room.

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Generational wealth. I want you to pray generational wealth into

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And it is not for you to spend on yourself, but it's for the sake of the kingdom. Because God has tested you with little things and you have been faithful. I'm telling you. I want you to open your heart. Generational wealth. The kind of wealth that will outlive you.

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You will start at one level, but you will not remain at that level. The name of Jesus.

0: 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I want you to pray that prayer.
1: You know, sometimes when you are talking about money, there's a way some Christians behave.
0: Meanwhile, you need it. Hey,
1: Mpachuti, let me be honest with you. Me, I'm a man of prayer. A lot of the prayer topics we pray about, if you have $1 million in your account, you won't pray about it.

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They invited me to pray with them. I don't know them. I've never met them before. I went, prayed with them. The chair I sat on in the hall. When I sat on, I said, hey. Then I came to my house. When I sat on my chair, I said, no. This, the difference be too much. Pray the power for wealth, the wisdom for generational wealth, the name of Jesus. Lord, empower me. Hey, look, talk to the Lord and trust me with wealth. Tell the Lord. God trusted Job. Lord, entrust me with wealth. Entrust me the name of Jesus. Whilst you are praying, listen. There is some digestive we sell in Ghana. Have you seen that digestive? Yes. One day somebody brought me digestive from London. Ah, I realized that, Lord, that's in the different. I'm saying, ah. Is it not the story? I went to buy the Ghana digestive. Then I put the UK one. He said, no.

God punish poverty. This morning, pray that God will entrust you with generational wealth. The power for wealth. The power for wealth. Generational wealth. The Lord said to Abraham, I am giving you this land as an everlasting possession. An everlasting possession. The name of Jesus. He said, say to the one who lives in prosperity. He lived in prosperity. The name of Jesus. This morning, pray that Lord entrust me with wealth. The grace, the wisdom, the ideas for wealth. The name of Jesus. That you will venture into businesses. Food business. Okay? Housing business. Real estate business. That you will venture into IT businesses.

one of our listeners, okay, brought me shirts from the UK almost like 5-6 years ago. The shirt hasn't done anything. You wash it. It is one of the shirts I wore on Sunday. You saw the shirt. That shirt is over 7 years. The person, yes, we say, wow, you buy it here and see. After 1 week, we'll buy my shirt. This morning, pray the Lord entrust me with wealth.

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Never. My mind will never. The name of Jesus. The blessing of the Lord that maketh rich. The blessing of the Lord that maketh rich. The blessing of the Lord that maketh rich. The name of Jesus. You, Cephas, you are traveling to Lagos. Is it Sunday? Is that also? You are going for a camp meeting. Are you going by air or by road? Is it not by road? Why are you going by road? And yes, Kasem. And yes, Kasem Tinadi Road Oko. Ube Fatogo. No Afa Beni. Ube Duboda. Umbe ye did this. Now Tikemi. Now Rudwe. You will go and come and say, the Lord moved mightily in the camp. Hey, yeah, guy. Hey, Ninaga. Ebi no mule fire. Omo mu fire. Udiye must empire. Udiye town. The name of Jesus. This morning, pray. A man of God, he was criticizing other men of God that they have private jets. They have private jets and some of their pastors don't have cars. Then God started enlarging this man of God who was criticizing the other pastors. Now he was traveling all over the nations. Obedu Airport. Yes, the flight has been canceled because, hey, I'm supposed to preach here at this time. Then the program is suspended. Then he began to pray. Lord, give me a private jet. Then the Holy Ghost reminded him. You remember some years ago, you were criticizing people. See, yeah. Then God gave him a private jet. I feel joyous. I'm saying, Ube Kano Kre. Mukasa by heart. This morning, pray. Generational wealth. The name of Jesus. Receive generational wealth. The wealth making opportunities. The name of Jesus. Supernatural wealth. That's what we are talking about. The grace to create wealth. The wisdom to create wealth. The name of Jesus. Money making ideas. Money making ideas. Money making ideas. Money making ideas. The name of Jesus. Money making ideas. Somebody lift your voice and pray that your children will know no poverty. Oh, the name of Jesus. Prophesy by the word of the Lord. There is nobody who followed Jesus who was poor. Nobody. From Abraham, look at Isaac, look at Jacob. The name of Jesus. Prophesy by the power of the Holy Ghost. The name of Jesus. We are called to bless the poor. The Bible says that blessed is he who remembers the poor. It didn't say blessed is he who is poor. Blessed is he who remembers the poor. The poor in spirit are those who are not born again. The name of Jesus. Don't dignify poverty. It is demonic. It is evil. It is satanic. That is the nature of the devil. The nature of the devil is poverty. The nature of God is rich. God is rich in mercy. God is rich in glory. The earth is the Lord and the fullness thereof. If God sponsors poverty, he will put riches on earth. This morning, pray that your gifts will flourish. Some of you are gifted. You are not using your gifts. The Bible says that a man's gift will make room for him or her and bring you before great men. That your gifts will flourish. That your gifts will flourish. The name of Jesus. Some of you are professionals. Okay? Contracts from international contracts must come to you. Okay? International contracts. You are a lawyer. The local cases are too much. You for chop continental, international, multinational cases. The name of Jesus. You are a clearing agent. One car, a dorsal. So see, I was saying, you know, 4,000 containers. That's what we are talking about. The name of Jesus. Lift your voice and pray. The grace for wealth. The name of Jesus.

The name of Jesus. This morning, pray. Our last born, okay? She broke her left hand, okay? She broke her left hand. And I took her to the hospital. And when I took her to the hospital, a very elderly woman, okay? Elderly woman. She came to the hospital. She was holding this bit of this stick. And then, you know, she went to the records. From the records, you have to go and pay. Then I noticed that she didn't pay. So I said, ah, auntie, ube who doctor na? She even thought I work there. And also, the second of the minchiano specialist, I mean, Chris Iska. And I'm sure, saying, 400 cedis. I'm saying, no, crap, 200. I'm saying, okay, would you keep it 200? No. Then I paid the 400. I say, oh, but you're here, and I'm sure, there. I say, oh, Namishra, why? Namishu be buying, I'm a crowd 200 and come in the bumpire. And I hear that. And come make us in the name of Jesus. Is that what she needed at that time?

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Let my life magnetize money. The name of Jesus, that your life will magnetize money. The name of Jesus. This morning, pray by the power of the Holy Ghost. The name of Jesus.

morning, pray. 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This was last year, a church in Kaswa. They were buying a land. They had paid for some of the land. And it was left with

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I called a friend of mine. We shared the money into two. We went there, paid the money. The church is there. I don't know the pastor from. The church is there.

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They needed just about, I think about 2,000, or said 3,000, just to sort some few things out. I said, Pastor Angel, go and check the thing, go and check. Pastor Angel went to check. We sent the Momo to the man. And the man said, the man for charges Nanka. Oh.

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Oh yes, Onyanyo. As when you are, they see who send you off for charges. Oh my God, I see I'm for charges. You said.

me you know you here. Ozi, I'm not charging Zanga. Hey, oh here you. Oh, we're ready. Ready, shy and why? Oh my God.

morning, we're still praying, okay? Okay, the Bible says that whatsoever he doeth shall prosper. Okay? That whatsoever he doeth shall prosper. Oh, mamia. The testimonies are coming. This one says, I participated in the 10 CDs last week offering to the glory of God. The God, to the glory of God, our man upstairs showed up for us. Our first visas have been approved. We are traveling on Monday for a vacation. That's right, for a vacation. Yes. I said, if you are selling offering, add the charge. This morning, I want you to pray Psalm 1 verse 3. He said, whatsoever he doeth, it shall prosper. You want to pray that God will prosper the work of your hands. Okay? Jacob said to Laban that, look, when I came, your animals were small. But since I joined your business, look at the way God has expanded your business. Why? Because Jacob had the blessing. So you are praying this morning that Lord bless the work of my hands, that you will prosper the work of my hands, that you

the work of your hands. This one says, oh my goodness. It's a good morning, PKF. Too many testimonies kept, but I will try to be brief. My marriage ceremony was a glorious miracle, and I thank God. He said the miracle conception too has happened without even knowing. I know God will see us through the journey because I am having a rough start. Don't worry, that's how the start is. When you sometimes when you get pregnant, the trimester, the first trimester is a bit rough. Okay, normal. Just tell the baby that, hey, behave, my friend, stop that. Okay, normal, you'll be fine. God will see you through. Okay, he said the marriage happened gloriously. It was a glorious miracle. The name of Jesus.

this morning pray the name of Jesus. This morning prophesy by the word of the Lord. The Lord prosper, prosper. He said whatever he does, it shall prosper. Mention your career. Mention your business. The name of Jesus. Let the prosperity grace, the prosperity

supply me a cramming and can I'm so sending message with your train off our charges of zone. I can do all things with one guy. This morning, pray. Some opportunities are going to hit you, eh? The name of Jesus, glorious opportunities. I'm telling you, the name of Jesus, glorious opportunities. They are going

name of Jesus. The Bible says that give and it shall be given back to you. Good measure, pressed down, shaking together, running over, shall men give to your bosom. The name of Jesus, that as soon as they hear of me, they obey. That foreigners submit to me. The name of Jesus, foreign contracts, foreign opportunities, foreign contracts, foreign opportunities, foreign contracts, foreign opportunities, foreign contracts.

this morning, prophesy. There is another testimony here. I told you foreigners will submit themselves. He said, good morning, sir. He said, please, I hope all is well. He said, please, this testimony is 2 years overdue. I recalled when you talked about owning global properties yesterday. By God's grace in 2024, God blessed us with our own house in the USA, which we paid

name of Jesus. Somebody prophesy. Don't close your mouth. Prophesy. The name of Jesus. That as soon as they hear, they will obey. That

this morning, don't give like somebody who is begging. Give like somebody who knows what God has done and what God is going to do. Give cheerfully. Give willingly. Just go ahead. 054-610-9759. 054-610-9759. 0205702808. And I want you to tie your seed, your offering, to an expectation. Don't just give casually. The Lord, I am sowing this seed for this harvest. I am sowing this seed for this harvest. The name of Jesus. I am sowing this seed for this harvest. The name of Jesus. Oh my God. The name of Jesus. There are people who have made promises to you. Mention their names. That from today, that as soon as you hear, you read my message, they obey. The name of Jesus. They obey. The name of Jesus. Oh my God. Oh my God.

$100,000, $200,000, they will tell you that take it for the business. Then you will say, oh, when should I pay this? So forget it. Forget it. Go and do the business. Go your business. I'm telling you, those are the dimensions God is pushing you into. The name of Jesus, they will tell you.

I told you in church that one of our members sent me a message, and she was lying, you know, like somebody was in the hospital. Then I sent her, I think about 3,000 or something, and I said, go to the hospital quickly and give me the feedback. The Lord be with you. After about 1 hour, and was sending me another picture. Me be here now. Now you're money cabbage too. Now I'm saying, was your pastor? Now you're here. Now you come. I'm saying, a shock. I'm saying,

thinking it. I'm telling you, stop thinking you are poor. And whatever you are giving this morning, I pray that may God multiply it 1,000 times. The name of Jesus, that the Lord multiply it 1,000 times. The name of Jesus, that whatever you have tied your seed to, may the harvest be delivered into your hands. The name of Jesus.

or the person has even sent me the house in America. I send a picture. No, that's right. Yes. You see, when I go to America, where to stay is not a problem.

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I haven't forgotten. Doctor, near professor. Oh, because I already have been counseling.

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Did you hear what I said? And even the terms of payment will favor you. The name of Jesus. Receive that favor. The name of Jesus.

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Amen and amen. All right. The Lord bless you. You can send your testimonies on the same numbers that you have on YouTube, okay? Send your testimonies on the same number. We'll

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It's not possible. And the sacrifice is really appreciated. So, Chioma, happy birthday to you. The Lord bless. She's the wife of my youth. The Lord bless you. You know, the good thing is that me and my wife, we are very good friends. As

Today is my birthday. 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God favor you and honor you. Today is your birthday. The Lord bless you as well, Augustine.

Oh, mercy. You know, somebody said, Pastor, the way you advise the men to treat their wives or their baby, they said, please, Kimpiski. And then, you know, after the 40 days of power, you realize I haven't broken my fast. Wow. We are on. Oh, yeah, but today, you know, today I'll be home. I mean, I won't go anywhere today. Okay. Never, ever seen God as good. We unblock your tubes. The name of Jesus. As good.

The time is exactly 4 o'clock. Thank you so much for joining us, and I'm going to see you next week. God bless you. I love you all. God bless you.

Almighty being your God.

0: overslept again. What do I say this time? My aunt died. No, traffic was heavy. Good. I'm sorry I'm late. No, more sincerity. I'm sorry I'm late, sir, but the traffic was heavy.
1: Good morning, gentlemen.
2: I'm sorry I'm heavy, sir, but the traffic was late.
1: What?
2: I mean, I'm sorry I'm traffic, but the late was heavy. I mean, the heavy was late. Did I mention my aunt died?
1: Excuse me?
2: The traffic was heavy. Yeah, that's it.
1: You live across the street.
2: It was really heavy?
1: Honesty, it keeps life simple. 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

0: hot morning. I'm sure you're enjoying the praise handkerchief. Psalm 150 verse 6 says, let everything that has breath praise the Lord. So wherever you are this morning, we're excited that you're awake. You are alive. Praise ye the Lord. Hallelujah. You say amen. Okay, so I started from Frank Mensah Jr. Then he had Nana Amoa. This is Joyful Incorporated. Call them captivating. Praise medley. Mix, mix. How are you doing this morning? It's a Friday. The week has come to an end, huh? We are starting the weekend on a beautiful note. And just as you know, on Fridays, we enjoy ourselves giving our Father all the glory due His name. You can call it Live Worship Friday. Exactly how it's going to go. Our guests are seated. And we are ready. Are you ready? You can join us on Joy 99.7 FM, on Facebook, on X, and on YouTube. If you want to send a text message today, I'm hoping to receive a testimony from you. Has God been good? Summarize that testimony and share. Let's tell the world God is good and is still in the miracle business. The WhatsApp line is 055-1111-997. 055-1111-997. Let's get interactive. Shouts to all of you in the diaspora and ahaspora. My name is Fifi Folds in the Christocentric, guys. An honor to be here with directions from His Excellency, the Holy Spirit. We are good to go. Today, our guest, May Ata, is here. And we'll spend some good time enjoying live worship. When we are done, we'll have a chit-chat and talk about her music, her ministry, and all that we must know about her. Michaela is producing. Please, let's just have a good time and join ourselves. So let's say hi to May Ata. Good morning, May Ata.
1: Good morning.
0: How are you, my sister?
1: I'm good, and you?
0: God is good all the time. All right, so well, today, Sky Beats GH is here to play the keys, and I guess we're good to go. So, Sky Beats GH, May Ata, and your brother. Let's go. Let's just go.
1: We thank God for such a wonderful day. This is a day that the Lord has made, and one of them. Rejoice and be glad.

0: What an awesome time of worship, of course, adoration to King Jesus. God bless you, Minister May Atta, for this honor coming through to be a blessing to us. God bless you. And thank you, thank you, thank you. So let's spend some few moments having a chit-chat, of course. Then we can share one of your tunes and tell the world how they can connect with you. So for starters, how are you feeling after the worship?
1: Great.
0: Yeah, I know. I remember many years ago, these are some of the things you would do on a daily, yeah, and so it sounds nostalgic and refreshing. So again, thank you and God bless you. Right, so now you are, can I call you a gospel artist?
1: Yes.
0: So those days that you were a praise and worship leader. Now you record, so you are a gospel artist.
1: Yes.
0: How many songs have you recorded now?
1: Three
0: songs?
1: Yes.
0: Wow. What inspired you to get into recording?
1: Yeah, you know, I'll say this is my time, because I've been waiting for this for a long time.
0: Mm.
1: And trying, traveling from Ghana to South Africa, trying to come out with the same song. I was just writing and writing, but I didn't get the opportunity.
0: Mm.
1: So moving to the U.S., I got someone who said, oh, I've seen something in you and I want to help you.
0: Oh, wow.
1: And so that is my manager now. So he came through and then took everything, and then that is where everything started. So we just started this year and it's been great.
0: It's been great, yeah?
1: Yeah.
0: I was going to ask you how the journey has been, but now that he says it's been great,
1: yes,
0: we'll take that one. It's been great. So three songs out now. Are you planning on an album, or you just go through the whole single thing?
1: We are heading towards an album. That is the main focus. So we will just be dropping the singles till we get to the album.
0: Right. Yeah. So what's the first single you dropped?
1: Today.
0: What's happening today? What inspired us? Why would you write a song titled Today?
1: Yeah, God. For today, when I was writing, it was inspired by the Holy Spirit, because every time I want to do something, or I want to write or get something, it's inspired by the Holy Spirit. So I was just in the moment of worship, and then the word today just dropped into my spirit, and so it started developing from there. Miracles will happen, and then when you go to the Bible, like things that happens in the Bible, like the miracle that happens, it happens the same day. And so Jesus don't wait till he gets to somewhere before he will tell you that your miracle is coming.
0: Okay.
1: No, it wouldn't come tomorrow.
0: Yeah.
1: It is coming today and now. And so when he met the woman with the issue of the blood or something, she just touched the hem of Jesus' clothes, and then she was healed.
0: Okay.
1: And so it happened right there.
0: Mm.
1: So everything that Jesus did, the miracles that he started doing, it was right there.
0: Mm.
1: He would tell the blind man, you will see, and then it happens then.
0: Right there.
1: And so I realized that everything that Jesus was doing in those days, and now he's still doing it happens today.
0: Wow.
1: So we say that but this time, and so it happens today. When he was on the cross, he told the thief that, today you'll be with me in paradise.
0: Yeah.
1: So it happened that day.
0: That day, okay.
1: And so if you are believing in God for something, today is here to tell you that today you have your miracle. Today you have your breakthrough.
0: It.
1: Today the baby is coming. Today
0: it sounds like a prophetic.
1: It is really a prophetic song. So it is telling you that today, things are going to happen.
0: I'm
1: going to
0: be playing that. But quickly, let's talk about how we can get those three songs that you have released already. Where are they?
1: Okay, so you can get it on YouTube, Spotify, on all the digital platforms.
0: Okay.
1: It's there. I think on YouTube too, the videos are there.
0: Okay.
1: It is May Atta.
0: May Atta.
1: Yes.
0: Would you spell that for us?
1: M-A-Y. May.
0: For May.
1: And then A-T-T-A. Atta.
0: Okay. So May Atta on all the platforms.
1: Yes.
0: Okay, family. So go and find May Atta on all the platforms. Check out a video on YouTube. Subscribe. And now that you don't live in Ghana, if we need you for an event, what do? We have to buy plane tickets there.
1: No.
0: Would you invite you and then you discuss it, right?
1: Yes.
0: Okay.
1: Yes.
0: How do we get in touch? Do you have a number or email that we should?
1: Yes,
0: Okay, it's in your bag. Don't worry. Let me play the song, okay, so that we can get it. So let me share a portion of the today's song with you.
1: Okay.
0: May Ata would get us the number so that we can call and carry Ja and, you know, maybe invite her to our events. Why not? I mean, you could tell that she's part of us, you know. And this morning, let's give credit to the keyboardist. That's Sky Beats GH. Yeah, he's some Richter. He named it for all mention. I for chop something. Richter, some Richter. Okay, so that's Sky BG. This morning he came through to play for Minister May Ata. Thank you so very much. He's such an anointed keyboardist and producer. Now he's, I don't know whether he's blogger or vlogger. Follow him and check out what he's doing. He's doing a good job. And who is the brother man seated next to you?
2: Michael.
0: Okay. So Michael also came through to support May Ata. This is a song, okay, family. Let me share a portion with you. I want you to go and check the whole remaining and all the other things. No, hold on. The other two songs, what are your titles?
1: Thank You and then Moses.
0: Hey, Moses. Okay, so go ahead and check out what she has said about Moses and then the thank you song, okay?
1: Yeah.
0: Yes, by the meantime, I do today.

0: Lord is able to do exceedingly abundantly. Ujidiaka said, amen. And of course, that's what you heard. It's a beautiful tune today by May Ata. Go find the song on all the digital platforms, of course. Check out our YouTube channel, subscribe. And I was asking how we could find it. It's a beautiful song. Congratulations for producing this, yeah. What's the number to reach your management on? Hold on, Michaela. Okay.
1: If you're in the U.S. or anywhere you want to invite us, okay. You can contact us on +1 253 431 3260. And also in Ghana, you can also contact us on +055 361 2574.
0: Take the Ghana number again.
1: At 055 361 2574.
0: Okay, so there you have it, right? Well, thank you very much for coming. If there's anything you want to say I've not asked you, maybe some thank yous, you have a minute to do that.
1: Yeah, I want to thank my husband first, and then my manager and my road manager here in Ghana, and thank you all the team and people of Ghana for supporting me. We pray that more people will come through for us, and that's our prayer. We cannot do it without people. Yeah, God is helping us, but we cannot do it without people.
0: Yeah. So
1: we want everybody to get on board. Just look for me at everywhere on Facebook, and please follow, like, share your comment. God bless you for doing that.
0: Okay, there you have it. That's May Ata. Okay, Minister Mabel from Christ Victory Ministries, way back, daughter of Bad Plunge. Just when you're singing some of the songs, I know that. Hey, Bishop, you mean all the other. I know, right? Okay, family. So I'll do a quick turnaround when I come back. I'll look at your messages, and of course, we will jump into the morning. Okay, let me ask you a question. Do you like Okwansa? Okay, I'm sure you're one of Fifi. Well, if you like Okwansa, this is a message for you.
2: Hey, George, did you hear about Bob landing that big sale?
3: Yeah, sure. Sorry, I got a meeting to go to.
2: But did you hear what else happened to Bob?
3: No. What?
2: You didn't hear what happened to Bob?
3: No. Tell me.
2: I thought you said you had a meeting.
3: It's just a meeting with my boss. It can wait. He got caught stealing, didn't he?
2: No.
3: He was drinking on the job, right? You know those sales guys.
2: No.
3: Embezzling, insider trading. Come on, tell me. What?
2: Why are you so interested in hearing this? You didn't have time to hear good news about Bob.
3: That was boring. Now I want to know what happened.
2: Why?
3: Because I'm egotistical and I want to hear bad things about other people to make me feel better about myself.
2: Whoa, that was honest.
3: Yeah, I shouldn't be that way. I wouldn't want others to talk about the bad things I've done.
2: You know, Bob, gossip really isn't good.
3: True. So what happened to Bob?
2: Oh, he bought a new car with a bonus he got.
3: You made me late to a meeting with my boss for that?
2: Well, you insisted I tell you.
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And I'm sure you're dancing already to God Be the Glory. Yeah, Nana Kwame on the way from Taddy on this beautiful praise medley. I'm enjoying myself, but I thought that, you know, this would do me a lot of good.

remind you. It was written by James Varick Amar. This one was recorded by the Remission Choir of Bubi Ashi. I like it. I love it. Awesome, awesome time here, says that they always having a good time with us. Glorious happy birthday to Princess Nanaba, Bosu, and Prince Aaron Brian Atodadze from Grandma Agisi Abbey of the Ascension Methodist Society. Good morning, Fifi. Good morning to you, too. Thank God for today. I couldn't stop singing along. Oh, glory to God. Magia from ROC. God bless you. Hi, Fifi. Just happy birthday to Mr. Ernesto Poco, CEO of Phytorica Gihok Pharmaceuticals, wishing him God's goodness, guidance, and protection in years ahead for management and staff. Okie dokie. Happy birthday to Reverend Isaac Quist, outgoing clerk of the Ghana Presbytery of the Presbyterian Church of Ghana, from the entire Ghana Presbytery staff and the entire church. More wins in your ministry, sir. Reverend Isaac Quist, are you cool? Hi, Nashika. It's been a minute. She came to say, well, it's been a while. She's been listening quietly. You, Marty. Happy, happy, glorious, blessed birthday to my wife, Mrs. Jekpo Jifa Vigbors, from Mr. Jekpo Doji. Okay. And then this was happy, glorious, blessed birthday also to the same person, Jifa Vigbors, from Georgia. So, Miki, let's go through all the birthday celebrants. We see you. Let me say hi to you. That's Suzette. It's been a minute. How are you doing?

Commissioner DTRD of GRA. May God keep directing him in the discharge of his duties to Mother Ghana. Happy birthday, Chef. Suzette. Susie Akola shared this with us.

Okay, happy blessed birthday to Eduji, Edinam J. May God continue to guide you always. May God keep you 100 times better than me. Okay, no weapon formed against you shall prosper. Stay blessed. Remember, God's got you covered always. I love you from Edinam Kofi. Happy birthday to my son, Apia Eddie Murphy. Okay. Apia Eddie Murphy, CEO of K3 Graphics. May the good Lord bless you and make you great in Jesus' mighty name. From humble servant, Kwabena Akrofi of Asempire FM. Eduji, Edinam J, may God continue to guide you and lift you up higher. Okay, we love you so much from Mayiram, Mawiram, Iona, Aunties, Jemima, Achufui, and Mami. Happy birthday to my dear husband, Deacon Bernard Bamsey, with Apostolic Church, Ghana, Kaneshi Central District. Unlimited blessings to you from your wife, Mrs. Emilia Bamsey, your children, and servant, Kwabena Akrofi of Asempire FM. Oh, yeah. Well, I'm reminding you that Jeshua and Autry Ministries is bringing us August worship. So, Jeshua and Autry Global Outreach. It's been a while. That program went in hiatus. It's back. August worship this August. Well, Sunday the 30th of August. Take note, Cedar Mountain Chapel, Assemblies of God, Shiashia Christ, the venue, 4 p.m. Well, it's free to be part. Pastor Zaf Wusikwachi Jr. is on Petra Odubayo. Yes, Noble G from Nigeria is on, and Team Eternity GH. Check note. Theodore Techi Ministries also wants me to remind you that family time in his presence is happening. Well, of course, it's on the 5th. Okay, yeah. I'm not seeing a thing really. My 10 for congratulations. Well, the theme is what I just shared with you. Prophet Theodore Techi is hosting at 7 a.m., 10 a.m. at Osu Ebenezer Presbyterian Church Hall. So this is how the dates reach. I think it's Saturday. Yes. So don't miss it. You know it, right? Okay. On this note, a big thank you to you for tuning in. Thank you to Marsha Partners and IK Limited for holding us down every day. Remember that I'm inviting you to be with me on Church on the Air, God willing, on Sunday, 6 to 10 a.m. Charlie, come me see. May his grace see us through every life's raised with an extra pace no enemy can chase. Michaela produced the show. This song is actually out on the digital platforms. In case one of those bashing me, you never finish playing it. You never finish sending me messages. So Laudable Home featuring Fifi Fulton is titled Grace. Go and enjoy the full length of it. Have a great morning. Stay on joy and cut the joy.

Welcome to today's Rhapsody reading, Friday, 14th August. Pastor says, you are a spirit being. Our theme scripture is taken from 1 Thessalonians chapter 5, verse 23. And the very God of peace sanctify you wholly. And I pray God your whole spirit and soul and body be preserved blameless unto the coming of our Lord Jesus Christ. Pastor says, to live effectively as a Christian, you must understand your true nature and identity. If you define yourself merely by what you see in the mirror or what you feel in your body, you will be limited to the natural realm. But the word reveals something deeper. You are a spirit being, created in the image of God, living in a body, and expressing yourself through a soul. This is foundational to understanding your life in Christ. The Bible says, the body without the spirit is dead. James chapter 2, verse 26. The real you is the spirit. The body is the house where the spirit lives. When the spirit departs, the body ceases to function. It may still be complete in form, but it's lifeless because the real person, the spirit, is gone. This is why you are not to relate to life through your senses. Live from inside out. Don't try to reach God externally. Relate to him from your spirit. You are alive to him from your spirit. Jesus said, that which is born of the spirit is spirit. John chapter 3 verse 6. When you were born again, your spirit was recreated. You didn't become a spirit. You were always a spirit. But now, you are a God-born spirit, live with eternal life. The Apostle Paul also affirms, for to be carnally minded is death, but to be spiritually minded is life and peace. Romans chapter 8 verse 6. Your life is designed to be lived from the spirit, not from the senses. Many struggle because they are more conscious of their body than their spirit. No, live from your spirit. Speak from your spirit. Your spirit knows God. That's where the light of God is. That's where the Holy Spirit lives. You are one spirit with the Lord. The Bible says, but he that is joined unto the Lord is one spirit. 1 Corinthians chapter 6, verse 17. Pastor says, live with this consciousness that you are a spirit being, alive with the life of God. Therefore, today, express his nature and the fullness of his life in you. Please say this prayer after me. Dear Father, you are great and greatly to be praised. Thank you for the life of Christ in me. I'm alive unto you and unto the realities of the kingdom. I live from my spirit, expressing your life and nature. Therefore, I walk in victory, dominion, and excellence. In Jesus' name, amen. For further study, please read Hebrews chapter 12, verse 9, 1 Peter chapter 3, verse 4, and John chapter 3, verse 6. God bless you. If you want to make Jesus the Lord of your life, please repeat this after me.

this day, through him and his name, I have eternal life. I'm born again. Thank you, Lord, for saving my soul. I'm now a child of God. Hallelujah. This podcast was brought to you by Christ Embassy. If you were blessed by this podcast, please contact us on the following numbers: 0244-211-623, 0244-211-623.

0: Charlie, dream I'm nice. Oh. I get some serious meeting.
1: Allah, motion.
0: But Charlie, no credit today.
1: Oh, but you
0: relax. Monday.
2: Hey, what fun you.
0: Yes, oh. I borrow small, sort myself out, I pay back.
1: We move.
0: Spoil day. Ah, Charlie, you sure say you did pay back?
1: Yes, so.
0: So that anytime somebody else they need them, Momo day. Be like, I for can't borrow some more.
1: Hey, hey, you this boy. Don't go there and disgrace yourself.
0: Allah motion.
3: Responsible borrowing be the real flexo for today's needs and tomorrow's dreams. Borrow, so damn, pay back. Momo day.
4: Joy

And today is Friday, the 14th day of August, 2026. Lots of issues coming up for discussion here on the Super Morning Show. And the people out in the street. So the President, John Dramani Mahama, he believes that, facing out a double track will improve WASI performance.

0: we thought that over the period, in fact, over the last 5 years, performance in Wasi, since the start of the double track, has not been bad. But of course, the president talks about improved performance. So I want us to do this morning here on the Super Morning Show, okay? As a parent. And as students who actually went through a double track system. Tell us. What your take is. Are you of the conviction that an end to double track would result in better performance at Wasi?
1: When I vote for you, then tell me now who vote for me. Stop that.
0: And this morning also we're going back to the Ofanko Highway. Well, we're told that the number of persons who died from yesterday's accident is now 11 with 13 injured. And we're going to find out more about what transpired, but most importantly, how we can prevent these kinds of accidents. And some of the eyewitnesses have been talking about how that road is very dark, no street lights. How do we deal with all of these? You know, on Tuesday, we're at the Republic Bank head office to launch the Republic Bank Joy News Habitat Fair 2026. And the many of you who called me after the program asking for, you know, the contact to Republic Bank because you want to build your home. So I thought, why don't we have a conversation this morning? How do you want your first house? You know, we're talking about incremental development. And I was joking that we find you how you never find you better more
1: prayer. Street, they suffer by that. Hear what I'm saying? No night in Zion, there is no night there. Hallelujah.
0: So how would you want your first house to look like?
1: King Rastafari.
0: Would you want a chamber and hall? Or what we tell my Baba Shase? Or you say you build your dream house right from the start? Get on to X, use the hashtag JoySMS. Then on WhatsApp 055-1111-997. Coming up is the news at 6 with Mami AC Nyamiche Thompson.

0: Hello, good morning. 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Coming up this morning, Ofanko road crash death rises to 12. Web details as police hands for tipper truck driver who allegedly disregarded traffic signals, crashing into six vehicles and fleeing the scene. Also this morning, UK High Commissioner calls on BNI to expedite investigations into alleged payments by Scholarship Secretariat from 2020 to 2025 in business.
1: Association of Ghana Industries begins engagement with the Finance Ministry over threats by some manufacturers to shut down amid excise duty increase. We've got details on the Joy Business Report.
0: These and more with me, Mami Senior Mitchell Thompson. Do stay for details. Now this morning, the death toll from the Ofanko crash has risen to 12 with several others injured after a tipper truck allegedly ploughed into six vehicles along the Jonteya-Chimota Highway. The Accra Regional Police Command says the sun-laden tipper truck traveling for Amasaman through Pokwasi towards Achimota allegedly failed to observe traffic ahead and crashed into the vehicles that had been signaled to stop following an earlier incident. Here excerpts from their statement.
2: The statement indicates the 12 people deceased consists of 7 females and 5 males. Their bodies have been conveyed to the police hospital mortuary for preservation, autopsy and identification. The driver of the tipper truck allegedly fled the scene after the crash. Police say all 7 vehicles involved have been impounded, while efforts are ongoing to trace and arrest the driver to assist with investigations.
0: Meanwhile, the National Road Safety Authority is renewing calls for improved road infrastructure, including functioning street lights and safety signs to help prevent crashes on major highways. Listen to Head of Corporate Affairs at the authority, Sambiant Redu.
3: In effect, it's a call for worry for all of us that the operations at a point in time tend to pose a risk to other road users, considering their movements and the sort of items they carry in the buckets of the vehicle. We agree with the idea that they should be segregated. It's not every portion of the route that it's safe for motorcycle riders, aboboya riders, to ply, considering the speed they use to ply our routes. If you ply certain roads and your speed don't match the speed limit registered for that sort of road, you intend to become a risk for other road users. And so what I can say is that not all sort of motorcycle riders can ply some portions of the road, especially the inner lanes of our dual carriages.
0: Now, government is moving to overhaul Ghana's public sector pay system with plans to replace the Fair Wages and Salaries Commission with an independent public emoluments commission. The new body is expected to oversee remuneration across the public sector, including Article 71 office holders. Here's Labour Minister Rashid Pelpo.
4: The present establishment of IPEC will have to consider it because it's going to deal with remuneration issues from any worker in the civil public service right up to the president. And so because of that, we definitely have to amend Article 71 so that there won't be any disparity between workers, that some people are constitutionally guaranteed to earn a certain salary structure and others are earning something else.
0: The CEO of the Fair Wages and Salaries Commission, George Smith Graham, says key legal processes must be undertaken.
5: For this current act that we are going through, and this is the act, so we are envisaging that we should be able to go through this first process before the end of the year. But this does not translate into a pay policy. This is just the legal framework. Pay policy will have to go through several processes. We will need to develop the National Public Emolument Policy, which will come before the stakeholders again.
0: Now, Ghana's UK High Commissioner Saba Zita Benson has urged the Bureau of National Intelligence to speed up investigations into alleged questionable payments by the Scholarship Secretariat. She said unpaid tuition fees for beneficiaries between 2020 and 2025 have left the High Commission with significant debts and financial pressure. She spoke on Newsnight.
6: Well, I'm calling on the NIB to expedite action, because at the moment, I am faced with a debt of 35 million that I have to pay students here. And the students are going through a lot. Some of them, he didn't pay their tuition from 2020 to 2025. He kept bringing people. He kept bringing people to the UK. He wasn't paying. We came into power in 2025 and we paid £3 million out of the debt that he left. We have the list there.
0: Meanwhile, former Director General of the Secretariat, Kingsley Agyeman, has denied any wrongdoing. Now, the opposition NPP is demanding answers over a person identified in the U.S. court proceedings as a relative of President John Mahama in connection with the AXA deal. The party wants investigators to establish the person's identity, relationship to the president, role in the transaction, and whether he or she received any money. This is after the former Tor MD Asante Kweku Bekun, a major player in the deal, was convicted in the U.S. He has mentioned South MP Nanaije Bafwewa, who spoke at the party's headquarters earlier.
7: The public inquiry will reveal the identity of the individual described in the United States court as the presidential relative. This is particularly important because the matter raises questions similar to concerns that arose in the Airbus scandal, where a person described as a close relative of a high-ranking Ghanaian official appeared in the relevant court record. The Ghanaian public deserves to know who was this person.
0: Away from that, the Love FM Kel Chaco Toothpaste High School debate continues to heat up, with day four of the competition seeing Opokowari School alongside Konongo Dumasi Senior High School secure their spots in the next round of the competition. Here are excerpts of the debate.
8: Punitive justice ensures that criminals are apprehended and punished in order to rid our society of crime and promote peace.
9: We have the majority rule or victory and a unanimous. Unanimous means that all three judges scored for Opokowari School.
10: As I always say, Veni, Fidi, Fichi. We come, we see, and we conquer. And this time around, Opokowari School is here to conquer. So they should rush out because we are coming with the heat.
11: Let's speak to the speaker for Opokowari School. Isayam, how are you feeling?
12: I'm happy, I'm excited. We give it our all, and at the end of the day, the better side won today.
0: Now, the race for national supremacy has officially begun following the completion of the balloting of the National Science and Math Quiz. 147 schools are set to lock horns across 49 high-stakes contests, with every point crucial to keeping their championships dreams alive. Who will make it past the stage? Michelle Alate reports.
13: The battle lines have been drawn for the 2026 NSMQ, with schools paired for 49 preliminary contests. Infantiman Girls, Wesley Girls High School, Kumasi Academy and St. Francis Xavier are among a host of schools set to battle for a place in the next round. The contests are yet to begin, but for Accra High students, the draw itself already feels like an early victory.
14: I think that we have already won in advance. We're paired with Ghana's Tamale and Sunyani SHS, and I think that, yes, we can beat them. As long as we could reach this level, not trying to underestimate anyone, because everyone is good, but as long as we can reach this level, we can pass anywhere.
13: Meanwhile, seeded Achimota School is hoping the unseeded schools will come ready to give them a real fight.
15: I prefer that the lower class schools like qualify. They defeat the upper class schools. I'm actually not really happy with the fact that every time it's the big schools who keep on winning all the time. And I feel like the lower schools, the CMB schools, have an opportunity to raise themselves up. Even though I really want Achimota to win, at least the lower schools should also come up in the NSM competition to give them more confidence in themselves.
13: The preliminary stage of the national contest kicks off on August 20 in the Central Region.
0: And that's all we have for you this morning on the Super Morning Show. Up next is business. Do stay.
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4: Hey, good morning.
3: Good morning. How are you doing?
4: I'm great. Somebody was commenting about the nice trim of beard with traces of gray and all. It's a sign of what? Wealth? Good living?
3: I don't know if it's a sign of wealth or good living. But whatever it is, at some point, it is what it is. You know, when we were younger, you dyed. You know, we're like, actually, why am I having gray beard? You know, even now, there are people who see me and say, why don't you dye your beard? You know, when your beard is very dark, it will be nice. But I say, you know, yeah, gray too is beautiful.
4: Yeah, and nowadays the gray comes earlier than usual.
3: It does. Something might be wrong somewhere. We need to find that out. But Daryl, I need to ask you this question. You know, when I was introducing the show, I talked about building your home.
4: Mm-hmm.
3: And I asked, how would you want your first home to look like? Someone met me outside and said, why is it that you say first home and not dream home? He says that dream house, you know, you build it when you are young. And when you are going on retirement, you can go and live in a chamber in a hall.
4: On the contrary, I don't know. I don't think so.
3: Well, he makes a very, very, very important point. Because, Daryl, if you were to have a four-bedroom house, now, and you have your children, they'll play in there, they'll be in there. When you're older, your children will leave the house. And then what happens?
4: Well, so that it's not a dream home anymore, right? Because so once you're old, you don't need all that space.
3: You don't have use for it. My late father had an eight-bedroom house because my father had six children. So there was one for, you know, a guest room and everything. Mm-hmm. At some point, nobody lived there apart from he and my mother. So if you send your daughter or son to go and visit him, if you are not careful, don't come back.
4: Well, I know people do it in such a way that they can rent other parts.
3: Well,
4: yeah.
3: But I'm just saying,
4: make more money.
3: I remember very well how, you know, some of my nephews and nieces, whenever they were on vacation, they would go to grandpa and grandma. And, you know, and grandpa was always happy to receive them. There was nobody in the house.
4: Mm.
3: Okay. So, but I don't know, how would you want your first home to be?
4: Well, simple. I mean, some of the best homes I've seen are very simple architecture, you know, nothing sophisticated, cute, nice. Yeah, maybe you should have a swimming pool or something.
3: Yeah, swimming pool would be nice, you know, so that in the night you and your wife can sit by the pool and enjoy. That wouldn't be bad.
4: Yeah, but I don't see that often here in Ghana anyway.
3: But I think that if you have the means, okay, build your dream home early.
4: Okay.
3: When you go on retirement, you set it into and go and live in an apartment.
4: Oh, why would I do that?
3: Oh, it's simple. Why do we sometimes make things so difficult? Look.
4: I'll pass it on to your kids.
3: Hey, listen.
4: That makes much more sense.
3: Give your kids the best and let them. What you can do for your kids is to leave them a plot of land somewhere.
4: And not the home?
3: No.
4: Why not?
3: You'll be surprised that after you die, they'll break it and tell you that they don't like your design. Oh, no, baby.
4: But whoever is buying it may also break it.
3: That one, you're not there. You're gone. You are taking the money. One of my friends says, maybe Tom in dining in Hawaii.
4: Oh,
3: you know? But I'm saying that if you have the means, get the house. So today, what you do, you probably could leave land for your kids so that they would decide the kind of house they want to build. But as for your house, it's your house. Hmm. That's my belief.
4: Make folks, what you will of what Winston is saying.
3: Lawrence is shaking his head.
4: Of course.
3: Shaking my head. SMH. folks, we want to hear from you, okay? Tell us what your own thoughts are. Get on to WhatsApp 055-1111-997. And then this morning, we're going to be talking about free SHS. The president says an end to free SHS will lead to improved WASI performance. Is that really the case? For those of you whose children have gone through free SHS, I want to hear from you. And particularly, no, he says an end to double track, okay? And for those of you who actually went through double track also, I want to hear from you. Let's have that conversation here on the Super Bowl. Who gets the trumpet this morning, Dan?
4: Well, yesterday, the National Science and Math Quiz, this year's edition, was officially launched. So we want to shout out the organizers this is it prime time?
3: Yes, prime
4: this
3: time.
4: Morning. And well, PSEC, for the last 2 years, we've given the schools the opportunity to, you know, try and win the competition.
3: You are suggesting that when you go crab hunting, you allow younger ones to benefit.
4: Yes. Nara,
3: so to NSMQ organizers, prime time, we
4: trumpets.
3: Say.

Hi, good morning. Welcome to the Joy Business Report. Coming up, Association of Ghana Industries begins engagement with Finance Ministry over threats by some manufacturers to shut down due to excise duty increase. Also, Chamber of Bulk Oil Distributors confirms marginal reduction in price of petroleum products supplied to oil marketing companies. And in our business journal, we've got a refreshing story of how some young entrepreneurs are taking advantage of financial literacy to expand their operations. Details coming up.

0: My name is Daryl Kwal. Thanks for being with us. Hello to our friends listening from Koforidua on KTU Radio. The Association of Ghana Industries has begun engagements with the Finance Ministry over increase in excise duty and its negative impact on manufacturing firms. This follows threats of a shutdown by Akwa Brewery Limited over the impact of the increases on the operations. Listen to Chief Executive of the AGI, Chuma Kwaba, speak on PM Express Business Edition.
1: I think the immediate request will be, let's finish the engagement before any further action is taken. Mm. Fortunately, we have not had the president assent to it yet. Mm. And therefore, it hasn't become a law. Mm. It's been passed by parliament. Mm. But the moment it becomes a law, then you are compelled to implement. Mm. In that case, you must go for special dispensation if you want to shift the implementation of a law. That is more challenging.
2: Yeah.
1: So now that it hasn't been assented, let's discuss
2: fast track
1: that discussion. Mm. And on the basis of the conclusions we draw in those discussions, I believe that the minister could do the needful in pushing president and saying, we have seen this, we have understood the industries, these are their concerns, can you wait on the assent? Or, I don't know how the legal implications, that can be pushed.
2: Mm.
1: And I think that is what we will ask for. Mm. And then, even if president assents, its implementation, sometimes there are LIs and all that.
2: It depends on what even the commissioner general might even do as well.
1: Exactly. So then we can shift, we can ask for enough time for them to adjust to be able to meet this demand.
0: Chuma Kwaba, Chief Executive of the Association of Ghana Industries. Now, the Chamber of Bulk Distributors has confirmed to Joy Business that its members have begun to reduce prices of petroleum products delivered to various oil marketing companies since last week. Chief Executive Dr. Patrick Ofori said the reduction may still reflect at the pumps. He spoke to Joy Business during a tree planting exercise organized by the Chamber at the Chipa Forest at Agomeda in the Greater Accra region.
3: Since the announced ceasefire, on a daily basis, most of the prices that we've sold to the oil marketing companies have relatively gone down. So if there are daily increases going up, it could not be attributed to us. It could be due to their own overhead or their own calculation based on whatever business decisions that they are taking. But we can confidently say that since last week, Wednesday, those who are buying on the spot and the cash from our members have it relatively on a low side in relation to the daily flat rates that were being quoted.
0: Dr. Patrick Ofori, the Chief Executive of the Chamber of Bulk Distributors. The Ghana Statistical Service says the sharp increase in Ghana's gold exports in 2025 was largely driven by higher gold prices, although increased export volumes also contributed to growth. The government statistician, Dr. Alhassan Idrisu, said the growing contribution of gold to Ghana's export earnings must be sustained by adding value to the commodity.
4: If you look at the gold data, you realize that there's been a big jump, especially in 2025. And the point we made is that the jump is actually coming from both price and volume, but more on what? Price. But volume is also playing a role. And we made a recommendation that the fact that gold is contributing 63% of the exports, or gold constitutes 63% of the exports, doesn't mean that we are saying that we should reduce gold production. We are saying, let's sustain it.
0: Government statistician Dr. Alhassan Idrisu. Accounting and auditing firm KPMG Ghana has joined the global campaign to empower about 10 million youth by 2030. The initiative is part of the firm's impact plan aimed at supporting the youth through digital skills and other socioeconomic activities. Head of KPMG Impact Africa, Osea Sensu Entry, said this after KPMG alumni donated some funds to the children's department of the Kolebu Teaching Hospital.
5: One of our biggest campaign that is running globally, and which of course Africa and Ghana has caught up to, it is one that we've titled 10 by 30, which is say, how can we empower 10 million people, 10 million youth specifically by 2030? And this we are doing through a number of initiatives, empowering them entrepreneurially, empowering them now in a digital age. So there's a lot of talk about AI. How are we partnering? We are partnering with some organizations to even roll out some of these AI trainings to empower our people for the next generation. So I'll say that one of the things that we should really look out for, and of course, use this opportunity to also call for partnership, is around that agenda of 10 by 30. how to empower our youth, because they are the future of this country, and we cannot leave them behind in the next gen or the next future that we see.
0: Osaya Sansobuachi, head of KPMG Impact Africa. Now, here's a question. What if the foundation of wealth begins not in the marketplace, but in a classroom? Well, in today's Business Journal, we bring you a story of knowledge, young minds, and the future of Ghana's economy. Some young entrepreneurs have taken it upon themselves to spread the importance of savings from an early stage of life. Helen Nakai Ai has the rest of today's Business Journal.
6: With ideas, ambition, and quiet determination, the Center for Financial Literacy Education Africa is planting seeds. Seeds of knowledge and beliefs can grow into lasting wealth. The era of financial knowledge is gradually shifting, not just resident among the older generation, but penetrating into the very fiber of the younger generation. Peter Sawinyako is Executive Director of the Center for Financial Literacy Education Africa. The vision, he says, goes beyond conferences and conversations. It is about rewriting the story of financial education, placing it at the heart of the Ghanaian classrooms where habits are formed and futures imagined.
7: We've seen people who had no idea what insurance was, what kind of investment they should do. And through our education and awareness now, we have a lot of people who are now doing investments, people who understand insurance and actually getting the right insurance policies. And recently, I chanced on social studies and I realized financial literacy has been inculcated in the syllabus. Government is doing their part, but I think they can do more. Let's make financial literacy a subject on its own in our educational system.
6: It doesn't stop there. Advisory board member of the center, Daniel Foridankwa, believes the earlier the lessons begin, the stronger the impact.
8: We want to catch them young because they are the next generation. So if we get the financial literacy education into them at this stage, it will be good for the whole country.
6: For some, the lessons are already taking root. Students are listening, questioning, and reflecting, gradually turning theory into personal insight. Project Finance Officer at Ghana National Petroleum Corporation, Juliet Ephraim Williams, watches closely, encouraged by the spark she sees in young minds ready to think differently about money.
9: I hope that they would use it very well beyond school, building their life, building businesses, and creating wealth.
6: Students of West African Senior High School, Lukman Amira, showed proof of what financial literacy could be. An era where it's no longer an abstract idea, but a lived experience.
10: I know how to effectively save, where to invest, how to budget for my daily expenses, how to even save for the future and save for unforeseen occurrences. Students have the mindset that investment is for old people. You can start with as little as 30 cedis to invest. If you do not have the money, you should save the little you have, add it together, and then start investing as early as possible.
6: The journey to wealth, inclusion, and economic strength may well begin with a single lesson. Thought early, learned well, and carried for life. For today's Business Journal, I am Helen Nakai Ai.
0: Alright, and as we wrap up this morning, let's take a look at the markets. This morning on the commodity market, crude oil dropped to $84 a barrel. Gold selling at $3,978 an ounce after losing about $2. Cocoa open trading at $5,362 a ton after losing more than $100. On the currency market, the dollar going for 11 cedis 55 pesos. That's what major commercial banks are offering their clients. The euro going for 13 cedis 31 pesos. The British pound, 15 cedis 57 pesos. The Forex Bureau is quoting the dollar at 12 cedis 35 pesos. There is more news on our website, myjoyonline.com/business. My name is Daryl Kwal. Thanks for listening. The Super Morning Show continues with Winston and the team. And Winston, BB, is listening from North Ghanaian. He says, okay. Winston, you are very right. This reality only dawns on you after you get there. We overly plan for our children. It's not easy. So much regrets.
11: You see, and BB is very right. You know, we plan for our children only for us to get there and regret. Someone has sent me a message. Okay. I don't have his permission to mention his name.
0: Mm-hmm.
11: But this is somebody in government.
0: Okay.
11: Whom you know. And he says, okay, let me read this. He says, Winston, a large house is a potential investment property that supports you in retirement. The ownership remains vested in adult kids. Even they are well-to-do. We should overcome the phobia of not commercializing private property.
0: Mm-hmm. Mm-hmm. Well, Ama is also listening. Mm-hmm. Says, good morning. My dream house, 4 bedrooms, 1 master with
11: and suite,
0: plus balcony, 3 others, living room plus dining plus kitchen with pantry. Who talks about pantry in Ghana?
11: Mm-hmm.
0: 3 bedroom, 2 en suite plus 1 common laundry plus storeroom, veranda and garage for 2 cars, garden plus prayer reading room. Wow.
11: Okay, this one says, you've made my morning. Why do we struggle and sweat to build a house because we want to leave it as a legacy for our children? They won't like it. Kwakwa Shante is here.
0: Well, I don't know what he thinks about it. But
11: oh, I don't know what he wants his first house to look like. Or maybe he will want to go for dream.
12: Need a big-time mansion, 7 bedrooms, 1 big cinema in it, a place, a big pool, indoor, outdoor. You know, it should be a 1-story building with all the nice features.
0: But the question is, what happens after you retire and you're alone and your kids are not?
12: No. My kids, don't worry, I'll be making more kids. You know, retirement kids.
11: You know, I have one of my fathers. As for him, I'm going to mention his name and say good morning to him. Alhaji Idrisu Zakaria Alidu.
0: Mm-hmm.
11: Now, his son, my brother, had gone to rent his own house. And every time I see the Alhaji, he said, hey, you won't talk to your brother. Now you should come home. Then I told my friend, actually, my brother, daddy wants you home.
0: You have to go home.
11: Go back home. And eventually he went home. And once he got home, Alhaji said, thank you very much. Now when I travel, I know that the house is safe. Okay, so maybe Kwakwa Shante will do the same. You bring your firstborn to come and manage the house. You know some people do it?
0: Yeah.
11: This man built the house and built a different house for the first son.
0: Mm.
11: And eventually got him to come and manage the house in his absence.
0: Okay.
11: Yeah, so that's something that you could do. But keep your messages coming. I want to know, how you want your first house to look like.
0: Somebody's talking about pension babies, but yeah, we'll talk about that later. Anyway.
11: Mm. All right, so let's have our inspirational song for today. This one by what? In the Room. Hey, Jojo, which song is that? Anyway, let's enjoy it.
12: I don't know the song and you're playing. Play and see.

0: 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Loads of your messages, you know, concerning how you want your dream, the first house to look like. But like someone just asked me outside, why do you think of a first house when you should be building your dream house? Mm-hmm. It says when you grow old, you may not have use for all the dream facilities you think you may need. So if you can afford, build it now.
1: And enjoy it.
0: Enjoy it. So you're talking about having a swimming pool and everything. Yeah, that would be great. That would be great.
1: Indoor and outdoor.
0: Yeah, but let me share with you a few more tips for today. You know, the safest workplaces and homes are not the ones that hope for the best, but the ones that prepare, inspect, and act early. Let safety remain a daily habit long after the schedule ends. Safety is everyone's responsibility. Stay safe with Comac, and Comac is the Chamber of Oil Marketing Companies, which means we can learn how to say it right. Brought to us by Kingdom Books, at Kingdom Quality and Affordability are their hallmarks, and Societe General Bank Ghana. The future is you.
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3: You say either, I say either.
4: How about a new word, chortle? C-H-O-R-T-L-E. Chortle. To laugh in a loud, satisfying way. Now, this word is actually quite new. It was coined as recently as 1871 by the legendary author of Alice in Wonderland, Lewis Carroll, in his sequel, Through the Looking Glass. Now, it was used in a clever, comical poem called Jabberwocky, which to this day is still one of my favorite poems. It's full of made-up words, but this particular one, chortle, made it into the dictionary. So there you go, chortle. Now, for your homework, why don't you Google the poem Jabberwocky? I promise you'll love it. 'Twas brillig, and the slithy toves did gyre and gimble in the wabe. All mimsy were the borogoves and the mome raths.

0: now you know how to say it right.
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1: 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Mm-hmm. And Jojo has a way of always selecting my national service pictures and posting them on Facebook. Twitter. Jojo!
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1: So I've sent him new pictures. Because the pictures that he posted this morning from national service, people say, this boy, this is the guy. Anyway, getting into the Daily Guide newspaper, Ademu's lease revocation. Apply same rules for Galamsey and Big Mines. A retired miner talking to the mines minister. Two killed Nigerian arrested in failed bank robbery. NPP national executives election nominations open. 50,000 cedis for chairman position. And Horticulture Expo 2022 to redefine trade and green jobs.
0: So the chronicle for this morning, and I start with Proverbs chapter 22 verse 3. The prudent see danger and take refuge, but the simple keep going and pay the penalty. Hepatitis B, your barber's blade, could put you at risk.
1: Hmm.
0: Yes.
1: Well, there are a lot of the papers here. Let me get into the...
0: Before you get in there, hold on. Hmm? Kingsley Adjiman defends his record. Right here. And MPP elections, Koka Kujo cruising home for victory.
1: Yeah, this Saturday, the MPP's regional elections are happening. The Daily Graphic, Ghana needs urgent agriculture reforms to boost competitiveness across Africa. Reverend Albert Okran speaking there. In Arabic, not compulsory. Education Ministry clarifies. And then Graphic Business, Tambay Bank, also pushing for funding for transport sector. All of that on the front page of the Daily Graphic.
0: The Ghanaian Times this morning, Ofanko crash claims 11 lives, injures 13, road indiscipline blamed. Mm. We'll talk more about this. 11 Ghanaians.
1: 11 Ghanaians. And
0: died
1: in
0: yesterday.
1: Fact, there are others who are suggesting 13. And then
0: I've seen the pictures and videos. Oh,
1: it's incredible what happened.
0: NHIA releases 35.1 million cedis for free primary healthcare services. Stakeholders push for first sustainable public sector pay system. Vacate or face eviction. Minister gives power line encroachers 1 month notice. Let's get to the back page. And the back page, fish farms waste water can boost food security. Mm-hmm. And agribusinesses need skills and systems to grow. And that's the APSA MD. It is very, very true.
1: Mm-hmm.
0: Agribusinesses, they need skills and systems to grow. And you know, sometimes We assume that going into agri business is a small thing. It's not easy. Well, let's get into the Business and Financial Times.
1: Yes, the Business and Financial Times leads with growth slows to 5.1% in May as services remain key anchor. Agriculture slows sharply. All of that. The growth momentum hinges on structural reforms, export diversification, according to Deloitte. And then business confidence remains robust despite rising cost pressures, AGI barometer.
0: Okay, so let's go online now. The online news review brought to us by Zenith Bank, in your best interest.
1: Yes, Zenith Bank says, stay alert, shine your eye when someone calls claiming to be from Zenith Bank. 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
0: Okay,
1: so yes, online, the big stories there this morning. 24-hour economy must go beyond slogans. AGI demands concrete action. Blank passports, visa takers found in office of the Ghana Embassy IT officer accused of concealing digital records, and AXA Energy bribery scandal. Public inquiry will expose and shame culprits. The Minshia South MP there. NPP's concerns over AG's credibility to probe AXA Energy deal baseless, that is the NDC, and NRC probes Abuboya link to a phone call crash that killed 12. And fuel prices have risen by more than 33% in Ghana since the start of the year.
0: Not a good one. Not a good one. And citynewsroom.com, I'll come back to that. Citynewsroom.com says Cocoa Board bans LBCs from buying cocoa from farmers on credit. Demolish illegal structures around Fort's castles. That's according to Abladjifa Gomeshi. And National Cathedral fans could have completed some Agenda 111 hospitals, Ayine. Business confidence remains strong despite rising cost, AGI, and four Ghanaian onion trucks released as Ghana-Nigeria trade dispute ends. And Asantebeko bribe saga, public inquiry will shame culprits, Bafo Ewa. TDC has no planning authority, must seek TMA approval, Ebi Bright.
1: Yes, let's do the inside stories now. And yesterday, the police talked about some false robbery in which two people were killed. That story is in the Daily Guide this morning. The Ghana Police Service have arrested a Nigerian and shot dead two others following a foiled robbery attempt on banks at Laboni in Accra yesterday. The suspect, Augustine Okechukwu Mazi, is currently in police custody assisting with investigations. According to the police statement, officers received intelligence at about 10:45 a.m. on Wednesday that a gang of robbers were preparing to attack GCB Bank, Ecobank, and Zenith Bank, all located at Laboni. The statements indicated that the team was immediately deployed to the area, where the suspects were spotted in vehicles parked close to the banks. Upon sighting the police, one of the vehicles sped off in an attempt to escape. Police chased the vehicle and arrested Augustine Okechukwu Mazi, while the other occupant managed to escape. The robbers in the second vehicle also attempted to flee while firing at the police, but officers engaged them in a shootout, resulting in the death of two suspects. The police recovered two vehicles from the scene, a Toyota Highlander and a Hyundai Tucson with registration number GS791517, and a number of other exhibits as well. Well, kudos to the police. Let's see how that investigation goes. Let's see how they want to go.
0: But yeah, it's good. It's good that the police were able to foil that robbery attack. And so they should do more. You know, use intelligence to do all of these things. Yeah. Yes.
1: Well, let's do more stories. And this story is about yesterday's death. And the accident that happened yesterday. The Ghana National Fire Service has confirmed that 12 people have died and 22 others have sustained injuries in a fatal accident at the Fanko barrier involving a tipper truck and a Mercedes-Benz Sprinter bus. That story is on myjournal.com, where NRAC confirming that 12 people have died. So the death toll from Thursday morning's multi-vehicle crash along the John Terry of Fanko corridor has risen to 12. The National Road Safety has confirmed the crash, which occurred on Thursday, involved seven vehicles, including two heavily loaded tipper trucks, two passenger Sprinter buses, two private saloon cars, and a tricycle. Winston, let me see this. Listen, ordinary lives must mean something. And I wrote that on my Facebook and my Twitter yesterday. You know, at least 12 people, we can confirm, perished in that ghastly accident last morning. A 15-year-old child lost both legs And if you look across what we can call official Ghana, our leaders, it's just complete silence. From the government, business as usual. I mean, elsewhere in the world, when tragedies of this scale occur, you will see political leaders falling over themselves to release statements, even if it's just for the optics. Here, nobody can be bothered. Of course, we know that if a politician had died in a similar circumstance, even if it was in the course of their private lives, the response would be different. You will feel it in the national talking. You will feel it. But 12 people died in that ghastly accident yesterday, and no one could be bothered. Everybody was moving on like it was just a normal day. 12 people. In which country is that not a big tragedy that a country comes together to mourn? And in mourning, demanding of our leaders to fix the very basic things that are causing these sometimes needless and avoidable accidents. 12 people, mothers, children, fathers, breadwinners of their families who just went out last morning, just like I came out this morning. It could be any one of us. Accidents do happen. And sometimes it could be just really be accidents or the systemic issues that we have failed to address, the lack of street lights, the poor roads, and everything that leads to these accidents. And it's just business as usual. I mean, we have to treat ordinary lives like they matter. And I use ordinary lives in quotes. Not just, like, it just cannot be business as usual when these things happen. People die every day on these roads, and then we just move on like it's nothing. Winston, the government, the roads ministry, the transport ministry in particular, look at some of the vehicles on our roads, some of the vehicles. The least crash will just mangle these vehicles because they are not roadworthy. But every now and then, they have a roadworthy sticker and they are on the road. It's tragic what has happened. 12 dead, and in particular, 15-year-old that has lost their legs, two legs, his life maimed for life. We have to show that ordinary lives matter in this country, Winston.
0: You know, there's this story. Mm-hmm. The Greek transport minister in 2023 mm-hmm. resigns after train crash kills at least 36 people. Mm-hmm. And it talks about the fact that he says he felt it was his duty to step down as a basic indication of respect for the memory of the people who died so unfairly.
1: Yeah.
0: I am not saying anybody should step down, no. Mm-hmm. But I'm saying we should get serious in this country. Mm-hmm. Look, people have raised concerns about lighting on our roads.
1: Yeah.
0: It's like we don't care.
1: Yeah, we don't.
0: Today at night, when you drive at night and you're not careful.
1: Yeah, you're driving by memory. So if you go on a road that you don't know, you just know that you are just praying because you don't know where the next
0: potential
1: is coming from.
0: Whenever you get home, in fact, whenever I get home and I'm going to sleep, my prayer is only a prayer of thanksgiving.
1: Yeah.
0: That the Lord took care of me till I got home safely.
1: Yeah.
0: Because just here, yesterday when I was going home, mm-hmm. A motorrad almost ran into me.
1: Exactly. And now we have aboboyas and other things. What is an aboboya doing on a highway? And let me just say this last point. You see, because we have failed to deal with some of our systemic issues, these mushrooming solutions have come in, and so the people who have the power to act are not acting. For instance, look at the state of sanitation in this country. It is literally the aboboyas, or whatever you can call them. They are the ones actually dealing with transportation. 1 week, aboboyas didn't come in my area in Madina. And the entire area, you could see the filth. You could see people's dustbins overfilled.
0: Do you know our problem in this country? Our problem is politics. Partisan politics. Because of partisanship, we don't do anything right in this country. Because, you see, today, we're going to legalize Wakada, we legalize aboboya, then that is the end of it.
1: Instead of putting in place the necessary...
0: I don't have a problem. Let me make this point. I don't have a problem with the legalization of motorcycles as Okada, whatever. But whenever you decide to legalize something, you must do it holistically. So in doing it holistically, you must also put in place measures or safeguards.
1: Mm-hmm.
0: But here we don't do that. So this is the Famanyame Republic, the BDBA.
1: Oh, yeah. 13 people died and we've moved on. So the next 15 people died.
0: Let's get into other stories.
1: Yes, this story is about the gun rub. The government planned to get 18% import cover, 18 months of import cover by 2028. And government, three others signed MOU to secure 30% large-scale gold output. The finance ministry and three other entities yesterday signed a memorandum of understanding to facilitate the sale of 30% of gold output from large-scale mining companies under the Ghana Accelerated National Reserve Accumulation Policy.
2: The agreement was signed by the Bank of Ghana, represented by Governor Dr. Pandit Esiama, Minister for Lands and Natural Resources Emmanuel Amakofi-Bua, Chief Executive of the Ghana Gold Board, Sammy Jemfi, and Chief Executive of Ghana Chamber of Mines, Ken Ashibe. The Ghana Accelerated National Reserve Accumulation Policy, passed by Parliament, seeks to increase Ghana's international reserves to the equivalent of 15 months of import cover by 2028 to strengthen the country's financial buffers and protect the economy against future shocks. That story is in the Daily Guide.
0: You see, this whole bit about import cover, it's good because it actually shows economic safety, would show you, shows that some bit of protection for a currency value and builds trust with global investors. Okay. But this is what I am interested in the most. I am interested in the general well-being.

0: We have salt, electrochem.
1: Mm-hmm.
0: Hmm? The expectation is that the government of Ghana would assist electrochem to grow into a major producer of salt in Ghana, in West Africa, and eventually in Africa, and compete globally. If ENP is into mining, what prevents the government of Ghana from supporting, you know, ENP to expand? Because after all, when Ghanaian businesses expand, what do we see? It will lead to a transformation of the Ghanaian economy. Okay? I don't know why we are always happy that, you know, people will say the mining companies have paid this amount of tax.
1: Yeah.
0: Oh, okay.
1: And then they take the bulk
0: They paid you tax on their profit. Do you know how much you could have made as a state if all you had done was probably to take over them, you know, to have a mine and get Ghanaian contractors to mine and pay you? Or we think it's not necessary? These are things I believe we should be doing.
1: Yeah.
0: You know, I mean, if we don't think about developing Ghanaian businesses, look, if you go to Nigeria, how can you compete with Dangote in Nigeria?
1: Yeah.
0: You cannot go and compete with Dangote in Nigeria.
1: There are abuse and all of these other guys.
0: What have we done in Ghana when it comes to the financial sector? We must deliberately make sure that you have Ghanaians who control the Ghanaian economy. Oh, this is the era of, we need foreign direct investment. Look to yourself. I don't know whether you remember that book. I think it was class 5. In those days, look to yourself. For all things, look to yourself. Eh? Charity, they say, begins at home. Let's see. I probably can just do one more story and then we'll wrap it all up. Let me bring you the story from citynewsroom.com because the Ghana Cocoa Board has barred licensed buying companies from purchasing cocoa beans on credit from farmers, warning that the companies the companies that breach the directive risk losing the operating license. Okay, so they shouldn't buy it on credit again. Okay, I think it's okay. It's a good thing. I mean, if you want to buy, just go ahead and pay. Which means we can bring you the BBC News. It's brought to us by Fidelity Bank. Believe with us, Glyco, we cushion you for life. Oba Spaghetti, come chop. Everybody, come chop.
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3: 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The Rhine is running dry, so we'll be looking at the impact it's having on the German economy. 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
4: Coming up from the BBC World Service, the interview. Conversations with the people shaping our world. With me, Steve Rosenberg, the BBC's Russia editor. For this episode, I speak to Dmitry Muratov, one of Russia's most prominent independent journalists and co-founder of Novaya Gazeta. He reflects on the war in Ukraine and growing censorship and repression in Russia.
5: There are repressions, political repressions against freedom of speech, against elections, against the rights of citizens to hold mass events, to such an extent that we don't know what the real public mood is. Human and civil rights have been cancelled. Effectively, we have a situation where the Constitution isn't being applied, but power has been preserved. This is a new way of governing.
4: Dmitry Muratov, hear more on the interview after the news.
6: BBC News with Moira Alderson. Unprecedented heavy rains have caused widespread flooding in Chiba Prefecture, close to Tokyo in eastern Japan. 6 people are confirmed dead. Evacuation orders were issued for more than 400,000 people. Kurumi Mori is in Tokyo.
7: JMA, Japan's weather agency, have declared these unprecedented rainfall as a record in Chiba. Japan has very uncomfortable summers. We are known to have, you know, very high temperatures, but it's coupled with high humidity. Now, we also do see storms from time to time, especially during the rainy season, but to have these storms in between these

0: what our father left us when he died.
1: Debts?
0: He left us land, Enu. But Nanayo said the land is his. The court said, come back in 2031.
1: Hey, that's not an inheritance. That's a cares, brother.
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8: 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DJ E on the traffic jams. Who's the chillest man you know? Phones are open. Let's go.
9: DJ E, the chillest man is my neighbor. 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
8: Boss move. 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
10: Hello, DJ E. I know that same Mr. Ose. 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

0: It is live here on the Super Morning Show on Joy 99.7 FM. It's some 27 minutes after 7 here on the Super Morning Show. And this morning when I asked Kwaku Asante that, how would he want his, first house to look like? 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I support you, Kwaku. Mm-hmm, mm-hmm. Build it.
1: Yes.
0: And like time. I say, when you are old and your children leave you, don't worry, you can sell it. Go and buy an apartment and live in it.
1: Exactly.
0: In an apartment, when you wake up, you know you have neighbors. don't live alone. 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
0: 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Republic Bank, we're the one for you. But you should also join us. Tell us how you want your dream house to look like. I mean, no, not dream house. Your first house, actually. Why do I keep saying dream house?
1: Mm-hmm.
0: Okay, maybe I want to build a dream house. Hmm? Maybe. Koko Ashanti.
1: Yeah.
0: Maybe I want to build a dream house.
1: Do it. Big time.
0: So that later on I'll buy land and give to my son. Come and build your own house. Don't come and think about your father's house. You know. Well, that's my belief.
1: Yeah.
0: Okay. That's my belief. I believe that, look, at some point, if you're tired, you sell the house and move on with life.
1: Yeah.
0: Yeah, you're gonna live in a penthouse or somewhere. Make life simple.
1: Exactly. Live the easy life.
0: Soft life. Okay. And Republic Bank will make it work for you.
1: Mm-hmm. They have some really interesting packages. You reach out to them, they'll find something for you.
0: Yeah, because in our old age, we must live in our farms.
1: Exactly.
0: When you come, where you have the tomato, you know, you get it, pepper, you get onion, mm-hmm. everything, ginger. Mm-hmm. Charlie, eat, organic food.
1: Yes.
0: But also coming up this morning on the Super Morning Show,
2: I realized that one of the things affecting the Free Senior High School was the reduced contact hours between the students and their teachers. And so if we end the double track, it will increase the students' teacher contact hours, and we believe that that will improve their performance in the WAEC exams.
0: President John Dramani Mahama believing that if the double track is ended, it would help improve the performance of students in the WASI. But you know, the double track also, Kwaku Ashanti,
1: yeah.
0: At the time, the decision taking was that because students were not going to be in school for a very long time, mm-hmm. they increased contact hours. So I think the president should check that point again. You know, as for contact hours, maybe you can make the argument that, the increased contact hours over fewer days
1: mm-hmm.
0: could render students sometimes exhausted. But I also believe, and I interviewed Patrick Ewa years ago. He said something. He says, why do we leave buildings? Okay, so you put up school buildings, and the whole year they are used 8 months, and that's the end of it. Why? Why can't you use it the whole year?
1: Yeah, yeah.
0: So, look, to be very honest with you, I don't have a problem with a double track, except that its implementation sometimes has been problematic.
1: Yeah, yeah.
0: If we plan it in a way that students will go to school, say 10 weeks, go home, and another batch will come, that's okay.
1: Consistently. That's been one of the problems with double track. Mm-hmm. It's not being consistent. Sometimes students are home, they don't even know when they're going to resume and all of that. So if we structure it appropriately, my ideal is that, listen, let's improve the infrastructure in schools. It's possible. You go to schools, build more dormitories, build more classrooms, and get students to be in school. Double track is an extreme measure to deal with an extreme problem. So let's find the money, because in this country, we find the money for a lot of things. And I think the government came in promising to eliminate double track quite quickly, and they've moved it to, I think, 2027 or 2028. We should be able to do this. Because those days when we're going to SHS, we were all in school at the same time.
0: It was
1: we
0: fun.
1: Come back home.
0: It was fun.
1: Yeah, it was
0: fun.
1: Much better.
0: I mean, it's one of the things I believe that, you know, these students would miss.
1: Yeah.
0: Because, you know, at some point, the Form 2s are in school. The Form 3s are
1: at
0: not
1: home,
0: in school.
1: Yeah.
0: Yeah, you know. But in those days when we went to secondary school, you know, you had Form 1, Form 2, Form 3. And some of us, our transformation came in secondary school.
1: Mm-hmm.
0: You know, you get to secondary school and you're having fun, you know. You make new friends. You try performance and entertainment and everything.
1: Yeah.
0: You know, and if you went to a mid school, well, all the better. What I say? But you went to a mid school.
1: Oh, yeah. The great Benkum Senior High School.
0: Yeah, yeah. You did well. Yeah. Is that Latte?
1: Yes, Latte. Latte Gapim.
0: I know that.
1: Oh,
0: I know that. Okay, so let's get interactive this morning. Join us on X. Use the hashtag JoySMS. Then on WhatsApp, 055-1111-997. Okay, let's hear from you here on the Super Morning Show. 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
0: Gogoshanti, Richard Techimensa, who was my mate at the University of Cape Coast, is listening to us. Mm. Now, tomorrow is his birthday.
1: Okay.
0: And he's the Central Regional Secretary of the NPP.
1: Oh.
0: And you know, the NPP goes to the polls tomorrow.
1: Yes. Is he running again?
0: He's running again. So he says that the delegates will give him a birthday gift.
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0: 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Everywhere you go, Bank of Africa and the Ghana Association of Banks say shine your eye. If you don't share it, they can't have it. Spot the fraud, stop the fraud. And Franco Trading Enterprise, steal, phone, papa. Let's see whose birthday it is today. Koko Ashanti.
1: Yes, I have a couple of them. This one is to Abigail Anani, CEO of Crown Sky Catering Limited. In fact, yesterday was your birthday, and the message to you is the boundary lines are falling for you in the pleasant places. Surely, you have a delightful inheritance. Age graciously and have a very wonderful day. I have another one to a friend of mine, Mamiesi, she's in the University of Ghana. Happy, happy birthday to her. I hope you have a great one today.
0: Winston. Okay. Today is the birthday of Dr. Martin Yamburigia, who is Commissioner of the Domestic Tax Revenue Division of the Ghana Revenue Authority. He's a big man. So Dr. Martin Yamburigia, hey, Doc, I owe you a call. I'll give you a call. May God keep directing you in discharge of your duties to Mother Ghana. Happy birthday. This one is from Susie Akolo to you also, and also from myself. Final one here says, happy birthday to Isaba Afol of the Ministry of Trade and Industry. May she have a very fulfilling new year ahead, from Anthony Arthur of Access Bank PLC. Okay. Which means we can bring you the Sports Center now, brought to us by
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1: 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Muftau is here with the sports, and I want to know what is happening with the Rodri deal. I thought Barcelona, we should be wrapping up that deal from a long time ago, but that hasn't happened. Muftau?
12: The last time you came here, you rattled the whole world by telling us how Barcelona were going to pay 45 million euros for the services of Rodri because of his age, because he has to undergo surgery. Now you're wondering what is happening.
1: No, hey,
12: when you don't have money and you talk much, that's what happens. Good morning, everyone, and welcome aboard the Joy Sports Center. We are counting down to the Joy Sports Invitational Tournament, which takes place at the University of Ghana Stadium on Saturday, August 29. Mirror's Commission say they are ready and confident of picking up all trophies at this year's tournament. The tournament, which brings together businesses, corporate institutions, sports enthusiasts, aims to promote wellness, teamwork, and networking through sports. There's more from our visit to their facility.
13: No, this morning I heard the Fair Wages CEO, you know, bragging and saying that, you know, they are coming to, you know, cause waves. Please, we are sending signal to all of them. Minerals Commission, we are coming with the excavators, the bulldozers, you know, and anybody who comes our way, we are going to clear that person. We are going to clear that person. Look. We are going to combine multiple strategies, you know, a combination of the Mikel Arteta strategy, combination of Pep Guardiola, but you know, every strategy that matters, but we will not disclose it yet. And on the 29th, trust us, our CEO, Mr. Isaac Tando, will win the CEO penalty shootouts. Our ladies are poised to conquer the penalty shootouts. You know, every strategic event, we have realized last year that we didn't participate in most of them. This year, we are coming, and strategically, we are going to win more laurels. I can assure you.
12: Now, let's hear from Heritage Christian University, who are also sending a warning to opponents about what to expect from them come August 29.
14: I mean, you invited us last year. That was our maiden or first edition. You saw what we did. We were in the semi-finals because we couldn't just come and then you just come over, you just came, and then you take over. No, when you do that, people will even attack you. So we came to warm up with you. Expect the heat now. We are not just coming to give you the same, you know, experience we gave you. This one is up there. Heritage Christian University is unique in this sense in terms of value-driven education. And as you can see yourself, you were saying it. Whatever you are studying here, have it at the back of your mind that do not expect somebody to employ you. Whatever you are studying, make sure, even if you're working for somebody, you are adding something or you are doing something that will bring benefit to the next person beside you or employ the person. That is one way, unique, and it's value-driven, as I said, and Christian-based education. You know, do you know the difference between kangaroo and kakalika? You know it. You don't know the difference? Okay, one is just a pest, and one, you can understand what it is. So we are coming. Like, we are not coming like kakalika. We are coming like kangaroos. with the speed, the alacrity, the energy, the vibrancy, and the excitement.
12: Meanwhile, a tech company, 3D Wireless Plus, are determined to sweep all trophies with the help of speed of the internet they deliver.
15: We know this is our debut season. It's our first time appearing on the platform. But we are not coming to joke. We are coming with fire. Yeah, our football team is not here at the moment. They are currently in France. They are training with who?
16: Zidane. We didn't come to play at all.
15: Grabbing every trophy.
16: Yes.
15: Last year, those holding the trophy, they should guard it well because we didn't come. We are not joking. We are hunting everything. Football.
16: We are ready.
15: Tennis.
16: We are ready.
15: Lime and food.
16: We are ready.
15: Back race.
16: We are ready.
15: Everything. The tennis, the tennis. You know Djokovic?
17: Yes.
15: He's the one training our men.
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12: Interesting one there. And later today, we'll be with Nana Boachi Yiadom Kanto, who is the MD of Also Services. We'll be going to their office. We'll also be with Peter Vanderpoy, who is the CEO of LAC Community Bank. We'll be coming. Good morning to all of you. Hoping to see you soon when we get to your offices. Up next is Inside WAFCON. Inside WAFCON on the Joy Sports Center is brought to you in association with Bank of Africa and Goldfields Ghana Limited. Now, Ghana came from behind to beat Ivory Coast 2-1 in Casablanca and secure a place in the FIFA Women's World Cup Inter-Confederation playoffs. The Black Queens fell behind just 4 minutes into the game when Conan converted a penalty at the Labi Zwali Stadium. But Ghana fought back in the second half with Princess Mafo equalizing in the 59th minute before Josephine Bonsu completing the comeback from the spot in the 72nd minute. The win keeps Ghana's hopes of returning to the Women's World Cup alive for the first time since 2007, with another route to Brazil 2027 now secured. Here is the team's head coach, Kim Lass, Diakogram.
18: You can see a hardworking group with many young good players that day is going to be better and better for sure. We gave us the chance today to still make the World Cup. The next phase, I think it will be in November, December or something like that. And so we will have a lot of time to make sure that we are in a little bit better form than we have been. Even if we worked hard and did our best, it's a lot of time to make sure that we are even better in a few months. It's, sometimes there is some challenges off the pitch as well, but I'm extremely proud and happy. And I told them after the game that how well they performed today and how focused they were. And even if we had this bad start, that they were keep going. And I think they really showed up in the best possible way today.
12: The Black Queens will play in the first phase of the Inter-Confederation playoffs in November, December this year at a yet-to-be-decided neutral venue. Six teams will compete with two advancing to the final phase in February 2027. From there, the two winners will advance to the final and playoffs in February, where they will join four other teams to make it six. The six teams will be drawn into the path, with the winner of each path securing a place at the World Cup in Brazil. South Africa beat Nigeria 2-1 in the other playoff game. It means for the first time ever, Nigeria will not be at the Women's World Cup. Meanwhile, the Black Queens, Bonos, and per diem controversy continues. Ahead of their game against Cote d'Ivoire, the players demanded payment of outstanding bonuses and per diem, while accusing the government of neglect and inadequate professional support. In a follow-up to yesterday's statement, Sports and Recreation Minister Kofi Adams has explained why he insists they are not owed.
19: This year also, when I visited them at the camp, I repeated
17: that the reward as given them last year will be given and further even what? Enhanced. I say so because I knew this year's WAFCON was also a qualification for the World Cup. So it is of a bigger value to us as a country than even the last year's one. Unfortunately, they won one game at the group stage and qualified for the quarterfinal and lost the quarterfinal. If you didn't win the quarterfinals as you did in 2025, then you don't expect me to now treat

0: Media attempts to seek clarification. They also disputed the ministry's claim that per diems were due from July 26. In 16, they should have been paid from the start of their official camp on July 11. On the qualification bonus, the players maintained that they received a similar payment last year. They also said they were promised the bonus for the Egypt matches during the minister's July 28 visit, but received only $700, which they say was not the amount they were promised. That is it for Inside WAFCON on the Joy Sports Center, which is brought to you in association with Bank of Africa and Goldfields Ghana Limited. In Europe, Man City winger Jeremy Doku has signed a contract extension that will keep him at the club until 2031. The 24-year-old, who joined City from Stade Rennais in 2023, has made 131 appearances and scored 22 goals. And also, on Sunday, the first piece of silverware of the season in England will be contested for in Cardiff as Premier League champions Arsenal face FA Cup winners Manchester City in the Community Shield. They will kick off that game at 2 p.m. at the Millennium Stadium. Winston Amoah is back, but I'm leaving Winston with something special. I'm leaving him with something special. Winston.
1: With a coach extraordinaire like myself, who needs Pep Guardiola? Someone who's on retirement, who needs a Mourinho? Oh. Volta Kaj, do we need any of those people? Oh. Thank you. So you have me.
2: We believe we have the man, like MVP will say. We have the man. We're going to conquer.
3: We have the man.
2: They should watch out for us. Our team, we are well prepared. We are more ready. And we want to come and conquer the event. Yeah, bring the trophy back home to Best Education Services.
4: We are coming with fire. Yeah, our football team is not here at the moment. They are currently in France.
5: Yeah. We are leaving now to Bernabeu. Jose Mourinho wants to train with us for 5 days. He wants us to train with Mbappe's and the Vinicius Juniors.
6: Okay, so that's Fair Wages and Salaries Commissioner.
0: Yes.
6: That's George Smith Graham.
0: Yeah, yes.
6: They want to train with who? Mbappe,
0: Vinicius Junior, the Bellinghams. Okay. Jose Mourinho has invited them. He's a very good friend of Florentino Perez.
6: Okay.
0: So he plays a call and says, come.
6: He knows Daniel Cranton. You see, I like all of this because Agroniform, 29th August, 2 weeks away.
0: Yes,
6: it will come.
0: It will soon be here.
6: Oh, it will come.
0: They will come and teach every single person a lesson. If you beat them, if you're a public institution, you start to beat Fair Wages and Salaries. Mm-hmm. Just know that your salary is under threat. They'll cut it.
6: Oh, no, they can't do that. Thank you very much, Muftau, for joining us with the latest in the world of sports, which means we can bring you the Business Minute brought to us by Consolidated Bank Ghana. 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
7: 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The Association of Ghana Industries has begun talks with the Finance Ministry for concerns about increased excise duty and its impact on manufacturers. The Chamber of Bulk Oil Distributors says members have started reducing the prices of petroleum products applied to oil marketing companies. The Ghana Statistical Service says higher gold prices drove much of Ghana's surge in gold exports in 2025, with increased volumes also contributing. And the United States says it will announce unprecedented economic measures against Iran next week as the Trump administration intensifies financial pressure on Tehran. And that's the Joy Business Minute.

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1: And let's get interactive this morning here on the Super Morning Show. Social media messages brought to us by Ecobank, the Pan-African Bank, number 10, Liver Salt, a refreshing relief. And Cowbell Coffee with you every moment. So let's talk about our homes. First home. Eh?
0: Mm-hmm.
1: How would you want it to be?
0: Mm-hmm.
1: You want a magnificent edifice, like a friend of mine would say, I see you Kukuru, it's a magnificent edifice. Or you probably would want, Abraba, shall I say, you know, small two-bedroom house. And then as you grow, you would build something bigger. Mm-hmm. I say, if you can afford, go by, build a house and enjoy.
0: Yeah.
1: If you can afford, build a house.
0: Mm-hmm.
1: So, then I know, build a four-bedroom house, three-bedroom, four-bedroom house. Have a study in there, have a game center. You know, have a swimming pool, a pergola somewhere. Yeah. Have fun.
0: Yeah, a lot of people defer a lot of the enjoyment of life to retirement.
1: Mm.
0: When you are weak, you are 60 plus, and you don't know how many more years you have. That is even if you live up to 60. So if you have the means to do anything, to give yourself some good chance, you wake up at dawn, you work so hard, and you are trying to provide for everybody else but yourself. So if you have the means to give yourself a certain comfortable life, please grab it.
1: You know, when I was at the university, I had this plan that by 8:40, I will retire from work and enjoy. I am past 40. Mm-hmm. I am still working.
0: Mm-hmm. Mm-hmm.
1: So, but now I'm going to set another target. This one I would.
0: You stick with it.
1: You know, it's when you set the target. I'll tell you something. When you set the target and you say it on air, people will remind you all the time. Mm.
0: So please set it.
1: So by age 50, I have to go and live in my farm.
0: Yeah.
1: You know, when I wake up in the morning, you're just walking. You know, the whole environment is green.
0: Yeah.
1: The air quality is magnificent.
0: Mm-hmm.
1: It's better than being in Accra. And, you know, because of that, you just walk around, have your own tomato, pepper, and everything you eat is from your farm.
0: Yeah.
1: You have your small poultry farm, you have some goats, you have, you know, pigs around.
0: A proper ranch.
1: Yes. That's the whole idea.
0: Yeah.
1: You see, if you can afford.
0: Yeah.
1: Uh-huh. But you see, at 50, you must retire.
0: Mm-hmm.
1: Even though when you retire at 50, SNIT will start paying you at 55.
0: Yeah.
1: So just note. So I'm just setting this target and giving myself pressure, because the 8:40 need I'm far. But on big stories this morning, brought to us by Telecel Connecting Energies, Lancaster University, Ghana, the only British university campus in West Africa. And this morning, you're going to be joining us here on the Super Morning Show and Awake Natural Mineral Water, One for Life. We're still talking about, you know, your first home, how you want it. Get on to WhatsApp 055-111-1997 and share those thoughts with us. I have told you that if you can afford, build a good house, enjoy it. And when you go on retirement, sell it.
0: Yeah.
1: Sell it and go and live in somewhere else.
0: Yeah.
1: I mean, why are you worrying yourself that I'm building a house for my children? House that you will not use.
0: Mm-hmm.
1: Oh, my gosh.
0: Let me tell you about Ecobank and how they know how money moves. 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
1: 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Stay with us here on the Super Morning Show. That's what we're talking about after these. We'll be right back.
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9: 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Loss of appetite. 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
1: Welcome back, and thank you very much for staying with us here on the Super Morning Show on Joy 99.7 FM. Before the break, I mean, I told you that our friends from Lancaster University, Ghana, were going to be joining us here on the Super Morning Show. And this morning, Dr. Emmanuel Arthur is CEO of Lancaster University, Ghana, and Professor Francis Gucci is head of the Law Department, Lancaster University, Ghana. Thank you very much, Dr. Arthur and Professor Bucci, for joining us this morning.
2: Thank you very much.
3: Thank you for having us.
1: I believe you are all doing very well.
3: Very, very well. Yeah. As you say, God is still taking care of his children.
1: As always. And now God is taking very good care of his children. We'll get into the conversation shortly because I'm interested in the pre-bar course. Mm. And I'm sure that a lot of you listening to us this morning who are also interested in it. But the Ghana Exim Bank and North Shore Apparel Ghana Limited proudly present the official opening of Phase 1 of the North Shore Apparel Hub, a wholly Ghanaian-owned apparel manufacturing enterprise operating within a 24-hour economy initiative and located at Savelugu. Funded by the Ghana Exim Bank and other partners, the North Shore Apparel Hub will officially open on Friday, the 28th of August, 2026, creating 3,000 jobs upon commissioning and up to 10,000 jobs at full operation. President John Dramani Mahama will perform the official opening, assisted by the Minister of Trade, Agribusiness and Industry, Honorable Fuso Jari, and the CEO of the Ghana Exim Bank, Honorable Sylvester Adina Mensah. It's on Friday, the 28th of August, 2026, time 12 noon, North Shore Apparel Hub, Savelugu, near Tamale in the northern region. But are you ready to see what's next for Ghana's digital future? Then you don't want to miss the National ICT Week 2026, because the National Information Technology Agency, NITA, invites you to join them from the 17th to the 20th of August, 2026, at the University of Ghana Legon campus. This year, they're going bigger, bringing together innovators, entrepreneurs, businesses, policymakers, students, technology enthusiasts, and everyone passionate about Ghana's digital future. And the theme says it all: innovation at scale, creating opportunities across Ghana's digital ecosystem. 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Let's get into the conversation. Dr. Emmanuel Arthur, CEO, Lancaster University, Ghana. Professor Francis Bucci, head of Law Department, Lancaster University, Ghana. So, to begin with, let's do it this way, okay?
3: Okay.
1: Because it would be nice to introduce Lancaster University, Ghana, and also to learn why the university decided to introduce the pre-bar course.
2: Right, so Lancaster University, Ghana is a branch campus of Lancaster University, UK. Lancaster University, UK is into internationalization, what we call the transnational education, TNE. Mm. And so they have campuses in China, Malaysia, Indonesia, Germany. Next year, they're opening another campus in India.
1: Okay.
2: And on the African continent, they have Lancaster University, Ghana. And so we say that proudly, we are the only Lancaster campus on the African continent, mm-hmm. and we are the only British university on the African continent.
1: Okay.
2: What does it mean? So everything we do here replicates what happens on the UK campus. When you graduate from Lancaster, you don't get a Ghanaian certificate, you get the UK Lancaster certificate. So you can do 1 year here, go do 1 year in UK, and come back. or do 1 year here and transfer and complete your education in UK. Mm. Specific to the pre-bar, I'll let my colleague, head of department, speak about the pre-bar.
1: Okay. Prof. Buchi, why did you introduce the pre-bar course?
3: Thank you very much. In 1958, a year after independence, President Nkrumah and his party introduced the Legal Profession Act, and that was to regulate legal education in Ghana. And the centerpiece of that was the old Mokola Law School, where people go for legal training. It has, over the years, you know, we have seen a lot of problems. You've seen demonstrations and things over the years about accessibility. So it has taken us about 68 years to recognize and finally to do something about it. So the government has passed a new law on legal education. And this new law demonopolizes legal education at Mokola. It basically takes the academically oriented courses that were offered at Mokola to the faculties. So all law faculties in Ghana are eligible to offer this pre-bar course. And it basically entails just about five courses: alternative dispute resolution, corporate law, commercial law, family law, and interpretation of these and statutes. So these courses are to be offered at the university for a 1 year duration. At the end of that, you get attestation, which makes you eligible to go and take the final year of the practical legal training. And that one will be eventually offered also at the universities. So this is the reason. It's a legislative mandate that we are carrying out, and we are offering that program at Lancaster University.
1: Okay, so that's why you decided to bring it there. But who's eligible to apply for the program? I mean, and I ask this question because I know you offer law, the LLB at Lancaster. So is it open to only Lancaster graduates, or can graduates from other universities also apply?
2: So this one is open to Lancaster students, Lancaster alumni, and anybody with an LLB from GTEC accredited university.
1: Okay. So why the emphasis on GTEC accredited
2: university? Because we want people who are qualified and meet the regulatory requirement in terms of qualification. GTEC regulates tertiary institutions, and anybody who is pursuing law should have been accredited by GTEC and the Ghana Legal Council. So it's a requirement. And if I just may add to what Prof said, this pre-bar is a transitional arrangement, like he said. The Attorney General and Ghana Legal Council are using it as a stopgap because of the changes and the reform that is taking place. At the end of the day, there's going to be set up an examination board, the Council for Legal Education Training. We call it the CLET, which is going to come into being just about a year or 2 years now. Okay. And so in preparation for the exams that is going to be taken by everybody, we are doing the pre-bar program. Then you will do the law practice training. Then you can take the examinations, and then you can be called, a lawyer.
1: Okay. Yeah. Now, Prof, let me find out from you, okay, what makes Lancaster University Ghana's pre-bar course different from other pre-bar preparation programs currently available in Ghana?
3: That's a very, very good question. I will take just a step back to a study that the World Bank did in 2005, 2006. And that study showed very clearly where the wealth of countries are. Mm. So if you take Switzerland, you take maybe Ghana, you take Nigeria, you take America, you assess where they are wealth. And the World Bank concluded that about 50% of a country's wealth is in rule of law. Mm. Then after that, about 30%, in fact, specifically 27%, is in education, especially technical education. So if you put these two together, we have a solemn duty to execute as far as legal education is concerned. And so we take this duty very, very, very, very seriously. So in Lancaster University, we have three levels, that there are three reasons which make us quite unique. First, we are regulated not only by GTEC, as Dr. Atta said, we are regulated by GTEC, by the General Legal Council, soon to be Council of Legal Education and Training. Then we are regulated by the UK Quality Assurance Agency.
1: Okay.
3: And all its subsidiary institutions, including Office of Students, including the Bar Council, the Law Society of the UK. So we serve essentially two masters. We cannot compromise on quality. We have to satisfy all the requirements of both jurisdictions. Second is our personnel.
1: Okay.
3: We to teach law in Lancaster University, you have to have had international exposure. You cannot teach law at Lancaster if you don't have some part of your education outside the country. So your education in Cardiff makes you if you study law later, you can join us. But you should have international exposure. And the
1: why the emphasis on international exposure?
3: That is very good. The reason is that our 60% of our students are not from Ghana. Our 60% of our students are international.
1: Okay.
3: So for you to be able to teach them, for you to be able to reach them, you must understand or have an appreciation of their specific context. And that comes from your international exposure. And that's why we insist on that. But beyond that, even when you join us, the first year of teaching at Lancaster University, you have to take a mandatory course, a mandatory program in postgraduate education.
1: Oh, okay.
3: And you have to pass that. If you don't pass that, you only spend 1 year with us. You have to pass that for you to be able to continue. So in terms of personnel, we have top-notch personnel who can teach anywhere in the world. And then finally, our resources. We have perhaps the largest database of materials that any student will need or any academic will need. We have everything that is in Ghana, we have. Everything that is in England is available to us. And everything that is in the world that we don't have in Ghana or in England, we can get it for you, to you. So there's nobody, there's no school which has such array or capacity in terms of resources. And this is what makes us different. Our regulatory authorities, our personnel, and our resources.
2: If I may just add to it, like you said, every faculty is supposed to do the postgraduate certificate in academic practice. It's education. It's one thing to be trained in your field. So he sits as a lawyer. But we are talking about education. So dissemination of information, delivery. So you need to do that, because then we are guaranteed that you're an expert in your field, you're a thorough academic, and more importantly, you are an educator, which means that you are able to teach students to understand it. And one thing we pride ourselves as a university is the ability to take a C student and make that student an A student. And this is intentional on our part to achieve this objective. And that's one of the things that makes us quite unique as a university.
1: I like that. I mean, I like the bit about a postgraduate certificate in academic practice or education. You know, years ago when I was at the University of Cape Coast, you could see the difference.
2: Exactly.
1: You know, when it comes to lecturers teaching. Who had a background in teaching, how they taught was different from the others. And it was always exciting to be in their class, because you'd leave their class understanding whatever they had taught you.
2: Okay, if I may, look, here is my head of law. He did his first degree in Lagos and then was called to the bar in Ghana. Did his LLM at Harvard.
1: Okay.
2: Did another LLM at Dalhousie University, Canada, and did his PhD in Manchester University. If you look at his track record and the cases that he's handled in this country, there's no way you can say that somebody like this, that is not bringing to the space some kind of experience and expertise that can impact on students. And if you look at our faculty, that's the caliber of people that sit on our faculty. And that's one of the unique things about our university.
1: And you see, you talked about your faculty, and as one of the reasons I'm interested in this, you know, because I want you to go into detail now the kind of lecturers and faculty members who will be teaching on the program and the expertise they bring.
3: We, as I indicated earlier, all our faculty members have had international education, and almost all our faculty members are also practitioners. Right. So they blend the theory with the practice. In fact, given what is going on technologically now, the learning outcome that just emphasizes knowledge acquisition is almost getting out of the window. So it's now about problem solving and critical thinking. And that's what our faculty bring together. They are able to blend the theory with the practice in a way that by the time a student leaves our blocks or leaves our school, is ready to work. It's not now going to go through further training anymore. And so that's what we bring to the table. We have faculty that are practicing, faculty that are active academics, and faculty that are internationally exposed. And that is what makes our team quite unique.
1: Okay. But now that you've explained all of these things to us, you see, I'm just sitting here and I'm thinking, oh, okay, if anybody comes to me the next time wanting to pursue legal education, it must be Lancaster University.
3: Yes.
1: But you see, that alone doesn't end there.
3: Yes.
1: Because you must also afford it. You must also pay. And so let's get to the tuition fees for the pre-bar course, for instance.
2: Right. Interestingly, the pre-bar fee is fixed. It's a harmonized fee. Okay. That is going to be paid by all the universities. Irrespective of where you decide to take the pre-bar, you'll pay the same fees because it's been set by the Ghana Legal Council. It's 14,943 Ghana cedis. Whether you do it with Lancaster or any other university, that is how much you are paying. And we know for certain that there are people who have wanted to access the Lancaster quality education.
1: Yes.
2: But the fees has been a blockade in the past. This is an opportunity because this one, irrespective of where you take it, you are going to. So this is an opportunity for people to pay the same fees that are paid in other universities and yet assess the quality that Lancaster brings. So yes, we will pay the Ghanaian fees, but we will deliver the Lancaster quality, and that's what we are saying. For our alumni, there's an application fee of $550. It has been waived for them.
1: Oh,
2: they
1: don't
2: have to pay. So our alumni don't pay the $550. So the fees is fixed everywhere, 14,943. Yeah.
1: Okay. So now that we know that the fee is less than 15,000,
2: yeah.
1: When is the start date?
2: Well, the start date is September. And we are inviting everybody who is interested in becoming a lawyer to join us. So September, we will start our program, and it's going to be for a year. So anybody who wants to join us can join us starting September. Applications are ongoing, and they can join us in that respect, yeah.
1: Is it going to be in person, or some could join virtually?
2: It's going to be, for now, it's in person.
1: Okay.
2: It's in person.
1: Okay, but do you have a webinar coming up?
2: We have a webinar next week, Friday, 21st, and it is at 12:30. When you go to our page, lancaster.edu.gh, you will get the link over there. You can access the link. So, but on all our socials as well, it will be there. So if you want to join us, you can reach out to us on those socials and register for the webinar, which takes place exactly a week today at 12:30. But also, if you want to reach out to us in terms of contact, you can send admissions at lancaster.edu.gh, or you can reach us on telephone number 024-656-274. I'll repeat it, 024-856-274 or 0302-218-989. Any of these contacts, you can reach us on it, and we will be able to take any questions or clarifications that the people seek from us. Yeah.
1: Anything you want to say finally, Professor Boutre?
3: Well, I just want to indicate that our class sizes are very manageable.
1: Exactly.
3: We don't have the very huge class sizes. And even when the class reaches about 50, we have the plenary lectures, which every school does. But we go beyond that. And every week, we have a seminar or a tutorial where the groups are smaller, not more than 10 students, will meet the lecturer to drill down the issues that have been discussed in the main lecture. So you will not be lost. You are not a number. You are a human being, and you are a student that is learning law. And that's something that we bring. It's quite unique to us. Furthermore, we have resources that help support students. So, for example, every student who enrolls with us is assigned an academic tutor or a personal tutor. And this tutor is not teaching you, but it's there for you. As we say, it's your mom, it's your dad, it's your everything.
1: Your go-to.
3: Yeah, so he's a person that you go to when you have any issue, any problem. And he or she may not be the person to solve the problem, but he will direct you to resources. So if it's academic, he can direct you to, we have academic skills department that will take you through, you know, learning skills and everything to make sure you are on track. If it is emotional or any other social issue, we can refer you to a counselor. We have a counseling department that will counsel you and guide you and all of that. And these things are important because, as we indicated, majority of our students are international. Many of them, their parents are not here, families are not here. So we provide all this support base to make sure that our students enjoy their learning and they come out very successfully.
1: Anything you want to say finally, Dr.?
2: Finally, I'll just say that if anybody is considering the pre-bar, look nowhere else. Mm-hmm. Lancaster is the place to be. For all the things we've spoken about and for the quality that we bring to the space, I think it's very, very important for people to realize that it's not just education. It was interesting. Our students went on internship to an institution we didn't want to. And the person taking them around the institution said something that resonated with the students. He said to them, "We are not just looking at qualifications. We are looking also at where you got your qualification from." Mm-hmm. That has become very, very important for us. And for us in that education space, for what we've delivered for the past 14 years, I think we are well placed to deliver the pre-bar program to the expectation of our students. I will invite them to take advantage of this opportunity.
1: Exactly. Thank you very much, Dr. Emmanuel Arthur, who is CEO of Lancaster University Ghana, and Professor Francis Butre, Head of Law Department, Lancaster University, Ghana. Stay with us. When we return after these messages, lots of issues coming up. First of all, I asked a very simple question. How do you want your first house to look like? Okay. You know, from next week Friday, we're starting the first clinic under the Republic Bank Joy News Habitat Fair. I see Professor Butre nodding. how was your first house?
3: my mom helped me get my first house.
1: Mom
3: helped
1: me. Okay. But you have answered the other question. Let me bring the question again. So your mom helped you get what kind of house?
3: Well, it's a normal house.
2: It's a modest house.
3: It's a modest house. It's comfortable.
1: When a Ghanaian tells you a normal house, you ask him, what is your normal?
2: Thank you, Joe. It's always a pleasure being here.
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0: And of course, let's all be careful while we are on the road, or while we use the road. That's Lord Kenya with Driver. But look, we've put together a report on what transpired yesterday at Ofanko, resulting in the death of some 12 persons. Let's listen to this, and then when we return, we will get into a conversation with the Ghana National Fire Service, get a thing or two from them about what really happened. Listen.
1: The accident happened before 4 a.m. I was going to get my car at Asu Farm when I heard that a tipper truck had hit an abubuya. So,
2: Michael was there when the crash happened. In the early hours of Thursday morning, a journey along the Accra-Kumasi Highway ended in tragedy.
1: The abubuya driver off the road. The tipper truck was also at top speed, so it hit the splinter first.
2: Another driver who witnessed the collision describes what happened in the moments before, during, and after the crash.
3: The abubuya driver was lying dead on the road, so the police driver suggested that they move the body from the highway onto the pavement. It was while they were trying to move the body that the accident happened.
2: 11 people died, 13 others were injured. And as the scale of the tragedy becomes clearer, members of the Ghana Private Road Transport Union arrived at the scene searching for one of their own. They were trying to find out whether their colleague was among those caught up in the crash.
4: Well, the accident had led to some heavy gridlock on this stretch. This stretch will be leading to most parts of Accra and will be heading from Pukwase. This is the Ofanko stretch.
5: We also need street lights to be functioning. Okay, so if the street lights are not functioning, definitely they can also lead to some of the crashes we see, especially with pedestrian knockdowns in the greater Accra region. So it's a concern to us as well. But so we want to use this medium to call on the authorities, i.e. the road agencies, to make sure the various street lights we have, all the other stakeholders who matter in this, to make sure all the street lights are functioning, not only in Greater Accra, but all over Ghana.
4: Oh, the Ghana National Fire Service working with some security agencies, including NADMO and the Ghana Police Service, is working to ensure that there's easy flow of traffic on the stretch. Osman is the Deputy Director of Operations for the Ghana National Fire Service.
6: We really need to take our time in doing this. We are doing that in conjunction with the police. It involves multiple vehicles, so even including a police vehicle, as you can see. Yeah, so we are still on it. I think, you know, most of these things, I think there was one particular vehicle that happens to be like a commercial vehicle, you know, where we have passengers in them. And the effect was very devastating, actually. And, you know, this is a highway. But I think somehow along the line, there was one stagnant vehicle on the way that I'm sure resulted in all this. We are yet to confirm that, but these are what we're hearing at the moment. Yeah.
4: From the Ofanko Pokwasi stretch, I am Stephen Menta for Joy News.
0: So that's Stephen Menza's report. Let's get onto the phones now, because DO1 Emmanuel Boni is head of public relations at the Ghana National Fire Service, and he's joined us this morning. Emmanuel, good morning, and thank you very much for joining us.
7: Good morning, and thank you for having me.
0: So let's start this way. First of all, currently, officially, how many persons have lost their lives as a result of the accident?
7: Officially, what the Ghana National Fire Service have now is 11 people that have lost their lives, and 13 have been hospitalized. And currently, we are yet to meet the police to get an update concerning those who are at the hospital receiving medical attention.
0: Okay, because some report that 12 persons, but we'll go with your of 11. Now, help us understand what really happened. I know it's early days yet, but when you got to the scene, when you were called to the scene yesterday, what did you see? What happened?
7: So, when we were called to the scene and we got to the incident scene, we saw a multiple vehicular accident, of which normally does not happen that way. But this, we saw over 5 cars that were involved. So then we saw that the impact too was very severe. So we need to search for the life in that. Quickly, we have to go in to extricate the trapped victims in the car. So we have to manage the car by cutting some part of the car so that we could easily get to the victims and extricate them. We did that, and we got 13 persons and gave them to the National Ambulance Service to be sent to the hospital. After that, then we retrieved the 11 bodies and gave them to police to be sent to the hospital for confirmation by

0: and one tricycle. So there was one mangled car, that is the Sprinter bus. And in all, we had two tipper trucks, two Sprinter buses, then two saloon cars, and one tricycle. So we have to cut one of the Sprinter buses to retrieve bodies in it and rescue the injured persons from it as well. And the other saloon car, we have to cut it to get some injured persons from it and give them to the National Ambulance Service.
1: If you know, what was really the cause of this accident?
0: Yes, that is what we are working on this morning, to get the actual cause. Because yesterday, all the police and the Ghana National Fire, we relied on the eyewitness information that we got from there. But we saw that most of the information that we got, they were conflicting each other.
1: Mm.
0: So since the police is expert in this road accident, how to know the actual things that caused the accident. So we are yet to meet them to get the actual cause of the accident, so that we'll let the public know the cause, and based upon that, we'll educate the public too as well.
1: All right, DO1 Boni, thank you very, very much for joining us this morning. I'm sure that next week we'll come back on the education for the public.
0: Yeah.
1: Okay, so that's DO1 Emmanuel Boni, who is head of public relations at the Ghana National Fire Service.
2: Mm.
1: So, quickly, there you have it.
2: Yeah.
1: 11 Ghanaians lost their lives at the scene, on the spot.
2: It's tragic. It'll be very interesting to get to know what exactly happened, because, I mean, accidents do happen, and this is the highway. The road is generally in good state, and if you look at the reporting, it's obvious that the accident happened very early in the morning. So dawn, people were moving in between four and six, you know, around the time that we're getting the report. So we'll get to see whether or not it's because the roads were dark, people couldn't see. Because, of course, from the preliminary facts from people who were on the ground, they explained that, I mean, it's almost like some of these passenger vehicles were caught up, were just parked behind a tipper truck that was ahead of them, and then another tipper truck from behind just coming to hit them and crashing them into the tipper truck ahead. Very tragic. So we'll get to understand a little bit more of what has happened. But, I mean, just like I said during the newspaper review, my pet peeve now, and of course, the big conversation must be had about what we can do to reduce these accidents from happening at the kind of frequency they are happening. But that will be informed by what happened. So while we wait for fire service and the Ghana Police Service to do their investigation and come to some conclusion, I think just that we must prioritize life, the life of ordinary people. It is not appropriate that 11 people, as we know from the fire service data and the report, some of them I'm mentioning, 12, some are even talking about 13, to die. And it's just business as usual. And then the country is moving on. Of course, the country will not stop for anybody. But when things of this nature happen, we need to feel it in the national mood. Not only when it happens to people in the political class, all right? So we see how when accidents happen with politicians, all of a sudden we lift them from wherever they may be, bring them to the hospitals in Accra. When they die, even in the course of their private life, then you feel it in the national mood. One is ordinary people, you don't feel it. I mean, a week or two ago, even 3 weeks ago, there was a similar accident on the Accra-Kumasi Highway. Of course, everybody's been complaining about that highway, how we need to dualize the road. We haven't done it. People died. Oh, we lost in the media. We don't even know the names of these people. And that is one of the things that I think the fire service and the police service should be working a little bit hard on. When accidents of this nature happen anywhere else, in the next few hours, you know the names. Because that what we are doing now is like, it's just statistics. It's just numbers. Okay, 11 people have died. It's just numbers. But who are these 11 people? Who are they? What are their peculiar stories? What are their individual unique stories that identifies them, that gives them a certain level of humanity? You know, we don't have all of that. And so it is showing. For instance, I've been coming through social media. The only one I've seen actually post a message about this accident, being a politician, is Kojo Ponkrumah, who has expressed his condolences. Everyone else, we've gone on. We've heard from the transport ministry.
1: The mayor of Accra.
2: Okay, he was there.
1: He was also there.
2: I mean, and so we...
1: MCE.

0: before Ganoth,
1: Ganoth
0: was also there. But you see, you make a very, very important point. Look, I've seen a video and I issued this caveat because the video I saw, the narration said that this lady was informed that her brother had died. Kwekwasante, imagine being home or being at work, the time we come to work, and getting a call that a relative of yours has died in that accident. I mean, just let that sink in for a minute and begin to understand families that are grieving as a result. I shared with you how in Greece, the minister said he felt the only way to honor the 36 people who died in a train crash was to resign as minister. In this country, we have 11 Ghanaians dying. Some say 12. We'll go with the official number. 11 Ghanaians dying. They just become statistic, and that's the end of the world? No.
1: And a lot of times when the Ghana Fire Service and the police say that they are investigating, the public don't get to know what exactly happened. Because you see, if you don't know what happened, how do you fashion means to stop it from happening again? So the public needs to know. Every now and then when these accidents happen, of course, I'm a journalist, so I'm self-critical. The journalists, media houses in Ghana, we move on quite quickly from stories. Okay, so by the weekend, by next week, there'll be some big other story we would have moved on. But the Ghana National Fire Service would have to come and tell us, together with the police, this is what they think happened. Then you can, already people are talking about and some aboboya in there. I don't want to ascribe blames at this time, because sometimes it is easy to pick on the small part in the whole chain and then just assign all the whole blame to them and then just move on. Okay, but we need to know exactly what happened. We must do real painstaking evidence that identifies the cause of some of these accidents and then what you do to stop them. Because the next morning, it could be me, it could be anybody else. And so it is in all of us our interest to find out exactly what happens with these ghastly accidents that claims the lives of so many people. And I was on a console doing the media news, and a reporter was narrating how a 15-year-old has lost both legs in that accident. 15-year-old, perhaps going to school or going to the hospital, going somewhere with a parent. The parent may even be dead in the accident. We don't know. This is a boy or a girl whose life has been completely changed by the events of yesterday morning. So we need to find out exactly what happened, and then we fashion the means to stop it. If not, we're just moving on to the next accident, perhaps claiming 20 lives or 30 lives, and then we just keep on moving on in cycles.
0: Thousands of people die annually through road accidents. Mm-hmm. Unfortunately, we're not doing much. And look, enough of the lip service. My expectation would have been that by now, the Ministry of Transport, the National Road Safety Authority, and all these people will be out there, okay, finding out ways to deal with this challenge. But this is Ghana. The only time that we care is when politicians die.
2: Yeah.
0: That's the only time we care. We are watching. A lot of your messages. This one says, Winston, these aboboya do not even have lights and reflectors on them. The police are watching. In fact, was it yesterday, as I was driving to work, Kwekwasante, I got close to one before realizing.
1: Yeah.
0: No reflector.
1: Yeah, yeah, yeah. In the evening, no reflector. Nothing.
0: Now, another message says, aboboya and tricycles on highways must be banned. I almost crashed into one in a curve on the Awoshi-Ablekuma Highway. It was driving at 30 kilometers per hour. Another one crossed me with no care on the same road at KFC Junction.
1: And I mean, I think generally, all of us drivers on the road, we just must be thoughtful of each other. We drive like we are in a competition. Sometimes you are just getting out of a junction, and the vehicle 5, 10, 20 meters away sees that you are coming. That vehicle wants to speed up so that it can just come and pass you. You're not going anywhere. If one vehicle just gets into the road, what happens to you? You all move on. So we just have to be much more thoughtful. And then we need to deal with these low-hanging fruits. Why is an aboboya that is driving like 5 or 10 kilometers an hour doing in the speed lane on the N1 highway with no lights, no reflectors? What aboboyas are supposed to be confined within communities. What is an aboboya doing on the highway? Aboboya that doesn't even have a Pragya, like, seriously.
0: Look, Kwekwasante, Eugene Osetutu, just shared, he's done some calculations. At least 8 people die every day through accidents in this country. 8. 8 Ghanaians. 8 Ghanaians. Oh. So 8 families lose family members every day. And we okay with that? Are we serious in this country? Still live here on the Super Morning Show on Joy 99.7 FM. When we return after these messages, you know, I asked you a question, how you would want your, you know, first house to look
1: 7 like. 7-bedroom house, indoor pool, outdoor pool, a one-story building, a cinema in there to be watching football at the weekends, loud, big time like that. That's how I want to start big and end big. There's no, listen, I don't want to live my life, but now working 5 a.m. to 10 p.m. every day, and then you are in some single room or same chamber and hall, it's like some Sahenkoop. No, like live like an Arabian prince if you can afford it. Enjoy life 60, 70, because most people, what we're doing is like the people who are abroad, they are working their bottoms off, doing 3 shifts and sending all the money to build houses that they will never live in. Your children will not come back. I'm coming. Your children, you, wisdom. If you had a child abroad, they will not come back to Ghana. They will not. So whatever you build here in Ghana, you are working your child, give yourself some treats and enjoy the life. You people are working, wisdom. Look at you. You are you'll be 56 this year, or what's the age? You've worked so hard all these years. Just find some big time. Go on to do your ranch quickly enough. You be know, killing your goats.
0: You know, you talk about people enjoying it. Doing 3 jobs. When you go outside the country,
1: can you imagine?
0: Wait, is that feeling? This is your chair.
1: They don't even find you.
0: You know, but the people who said that, one of my friends who used to say that, later on, he got a job as a security man. Say, Abranti, you made here, you know, but the long and short of it is that, yes, when you work, enjoy some of your money.
1: Yeah.
0: So the caveat is if you can afford. But if you cannot afford to, Republic Bank is there for you. Okay, no matter how much you earn, they'll give you some nice mortgage package. They can get you one that will get you a land. After 5 years, they will give you a construction mortgage. Then you can also build your house.
1: Yeah.
0: Okay, so if you cannot afford, just get a place where... But the worst part is when you go on retirement, and now they give you that small money.
1: Oh.
0: Then you decide to go and build a house. You cannot finish building the house.
1: It. You can't leave
0: you are, you've pumped all your money to in the house. So what do you do? When we come back, we'll be joined by Nanekia Bema, who is an architect. She'll be telling us, okay, what you should do. Because she can put cost to the buildings. What you want, for instance, Ogwashante, she'll put a cost to it. And if you can afford, why not? Build it. Stay with us till live here on the Super Morning Show on Joy 99.7 FM. We'll be right back after these.

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0: So Kwesi Antee says he wants to make sure that if you want to build, build well. Build at once. This whole incremental development thing, no. That's not part of his, vocabulary. For him, build and build well. Build at once and joy. So he wants what? A seven-bedroom house. Yes. Indoor pool.
1: Yeah. A cinema inside.
0: Yeah. Okay. Yeah. Well, Nane Kuya Beme is an architect. She's joined us. I mean, we want to understand a thing or two. You know, they've been involved in this process for a very long time. We want to understand what she advises be done. Because we've asked the question, how should your first house look like? Some say, why wait? Build it at once. Nane Kuya, good morning and thank you very much for joining us.
2: Yeah, good morning, Winston. Good morning, Kwekwe. And good morning to your listeners.
0: So let's do it this way, okay? We've been talking about how your first house should look like. Kwekwe Asante believes that start small when you can start big. You have the expertise. You've been building.
2: Yeah.
0: He says he wants, seven-bedroom house, indoor pool, outdoor pool, and a cinema in the house. Is that something you advise for a man starting life?
2: In fact, you are very loaded.
0: Oh, really?
2: I think, yes, you are very, very loaded. Because as for this, your grief, it's not just anyone that can do that. So that is to say that you have a lot of money. Congratulations.
0: Oh, Nanekuya, hold on. Let's start from the money. Let's start from the money bit, because that's what really works in all of this. When you say a lot of money, you know, a lot of money is relative. Someone's a lot of money can be someone's chicken change. So what he's talking about, seven bedroom, you know the measurements and all. This is on top of head calculation.
2: Yes.
0: What are we looking at here?
2: Okay, so typically we have, standard construction rates, depending on the level of, finishes or, the way you want the house to be. That we use to guesstimate from the onset. So I would say, for example, this seven-bedroom house with a pool, we're already at a very high-end scenario. And you want to look at, and this is really an estimate or a guesstimate, something above $1,000 per square meter. And this seven-bedroom house will not be less than 500 square meters. So if you are doing the calculation, Kwaku is, quite rich. And this is even, beyond the house itself. You are also looking at the cost of land and where you buy the land.
0: Mm.
2: So depending on where you are locating this seven-bedroom villa, the price could, practically double or triple. To make it work.
0: Okay, so in Kweku's case, we are looking at something in excess of $500,000.
2: Much more, yes.
0: Okay.
2: So that will be the building alone.
0: That will be the building alone.
2: You haven't come to all the other development costs that come with
0: I'm sure after this he'll change his mind. But let's say we want to do the average, two-bedroom, three-bedroom house and suite, and that's the end of it. What are we looking at here?
2: Yes, so I think before you even come to the cost, it's important to think about where you are locating the building. Generally here in Ghana, we have this, or maybe because of the circumstances of Ghana, the affordability tends to push further and further out of the city center. I have an unpopular opinion here, a slightly different approach to this, which is that actually it is those who are not as rich as Kweku who need to live in proximity to basic amenities, to their workplaces, to the schools, to the markets, to the recreation, so that we reserve the outskirts for those who can afford to live on large lots. I think you mentioned at some point living on a farm with the clean air. These are the ones that have the 4x4s that won't be rushing to work at 8 a.m. I mean, we've just stepped off from a very somber news of, so many people just making their way into town, and for some of them, it was the end of the road for them. unfortunately, because of the way our cities are planned, this is how we have it. So before you even go into the construction itself, I think you have to understand that where you locate it is actually the value for you. We know that most low to middle income people cannot afford the desired locations in Accra and other places. But there are ways around it. And I think we need to get more creative about how to go about this. Let's also not forget that I think Ghanaians, we've kind of been spoiled to space. Space is kind of overrated, especially depending on your circumstances, because you can make small spaces work and work very well and even be more of a dream home than somebody with a mansion somewhere and not really get the quality of life they are looking out for. So I have recommendations around something like that. You have areas, we call them quote-unquote the armpits of prime areas, or let's say the fringes of prime areas, that normally are not that they are not physically desirable, but they are in locations that you, if you live there and live comfortably, you actually have a better quality of life. You are not rushing out with your children at 3 a.m. eating in the car, the kind of society we've created now, it leaves a lot to be desired. So the first thing, if you can afford it, buy a house in an estate. You know that with that one, you know who your neighbors are. You know there's not going to be a beer bar springing up in the next couple of days next door to you. You are buying into a community. You are buying neighbors. You are buying a lifestyle. So if you can afford it, that is good. And I think that's what the Republic Bank and others are there to support you with. If you can't do that, look at the fringes. I push for this cooperative approach. 2, 4, 6 colleagues of a similar income range can come together, actually, and buy even a plot of land, and comfortably, that's of course if you're working with professionals and architects, and get comfortable apartments in a good location that you have a good life. And take your time to dream up your dream house with a swimming pool on top.
0: Yeah, but Nanekuya, people say that the dream house, many people build their dream house late. So the dream doesn't really become the dream, mm-hmm. because you get in and in no time you've joined your maker. Yeah, so why don't they start now?
2: So this is what I'm saying. It's about how you start life in the first place. What we see a lot, and actually that is quite prevailing, a lot of people start off immediately and want a dream house, which usually they cannot afford. And so they start, it takes God knows how long, usually somewhere that does not also suit their lifestyle, where they are in terms of younger children and other things. They start with this dream house, sometimes never finish, and actually never enjoy what it is they thought they were setting out to enjoy in that dream house. So you're better off doing something you can complete and then enjoy that level of completion while you work on your dream house. But that is, of course, according to your financial capacity. And so this is sometimes what we see with so many uncompleted buildings in our city, because people did set off with that dream house aspiration and didn't really count the cost of it. And so, yes, you have the beautiful design probably hanging in your chamber and hall. This is where I'm going to. But as to whether you actually ever finish and enjoy that dream house is another story. And so in other places, you climb the ladder, the home's ladder. You start with something that you can turn around and move to a bigger one and turn around. As you're turning it around, before you know it, your dream house is at arm's reach. Rather than, unfortunately, unless you have that much money, you are better off being comfortable while you are. It's a bit like the people you talk about abroad. While you are there and making that money, make sure you're also giving yourself a quality life.
0: Nanekuya, thank you very, very much for joining us. Nanekuya Bema is an architect, and she's also the founder and principal architect at ArcNexus, for joining us here on the Super Morning Show. So,
1: congratulations. Yeah,
0: you have an idea now.
1: Yes.
0: In excess of $500,000.
1: Yeah, still, I will not, I still want my seven bedroom, but I think it's very good context, the way she set the things up for people to know where to start. And I think for a lot of people, home ownership is such, you know, in this country, we don't have a lot of conversation about home ownership and building. So it seems like a lot of an abstract concept. So when you talk to people like this and they break things down to you, you understand what you are doing, you can build something, you can expand it as you go along, it's always great. So it's brilliant that Anekwe has been able to shape the conversation very well. There are so many people who want to live just decent accommodation, they just don't know what it takes. And that's why I like that the Habitat Fair, together with Republic Bank, the financing and everything that we need to be able to do this kind of development is coming, so that people, I mean, the clinic, it comes with seminars, you can always come in there and listen to some of these conversations.
0: So if you are, say, 25 years and you start work, okay, you should start thinking about where you live.
1: Yeah.
0: And the good thing is that with Republic Bank, you can get, you know, money to buy land, which you pay small, like we say in Ghana. Then after you've paid, you know, some part of the money, you know what they do for you? They actually give you money to build your house now. But I can understand, start small. Because my brother, we've seen people who have gone on retirement and they have nothing. In this country, when you go on retirement, many people go on retirement, they feed from hand to mouth.
1: Yeah.
0: So if you are now going to take your money, the lump sum, to go and build a house, well, where you are finished.
1: Well, what would you use to take care of your health? When
0: that,
1: all
0: is
1: these
0: problem. That is the problem. Folks, tell us, I mean, share with us a lot of your thoughts. I see your messages coming in. Tell us how you want your first house to be like. Somebody says seven bedroom. I say, Charlie, you don't need more than three or four. See, Charlie, it's okay. You don't need to do anything big. Yeah, when you have a lot of money, open up a business. But look, for 13 years, Adansi Travels has created unforgettable journeys and lifelong memories for thousands of travelers around the world. 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
0: Kwaku Asante, this message says, imagine if Kwaku Asante finds himself in a juicy political position with his ostentatious appetite, like we die finish. On that note, stay with us. We'll be right back after these messages. And we'll return our friends from Accra Academy Old Boys Association. Samuel Dami and his group will be joining us here on the Super Morning Show for their flute and homecoming 2026 conversation. We'll be right back.
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4: 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It's whether the systems we depend on actually last. Lights that stay on. 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Uncomfortable? Good. That's the point. 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
1: Welcome back to Live here on the Super Morning Show on Joy 99.7 FM. And this morning, Blaubi Alfred Mills is the Accra Academy Old Boys Association Organizing Secretary and Chairman of the Float and Homecoming Committee. And Blaubi Bello Sida Haruna is Blau 99 and member of the Homecoming Media Team. Bello Sida Haruna sounds like a nickname, but that's somebody's name.
2: Yeah.
1: Champion, good morning to all of you.
3: Good morning, sir. Good morning.
1: I believe you're all doing well.
3: Yeah. Very well, sir. Thank you.
1: And you're getting ready for the float and homecoming?
3: Already in the mood.
1: You're already in the mood?
3: Yes, sir.
1: I hear say you go sport there.
3: Yes, definitely.
4: It was even today.
3: Yes.
1: But today is the eve. You can start.
3: And we started this evening.
1: Yes. That's the whole idea. Charlie, when it's time like this, the 95th anniversary celebration.
3: Exactly, yes.
1: Charlie, if you enjoy. Well, yes, I'm coming. Yes. I mean, we'll have that conversation shortly.
3: Exactly.
1: But look, this is the security tip from Virtual Security Africa. 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Okay, so let's get into it now. And let's look at the 95th anniversary. But why the float? Because we know of the annual homecoming. Alfred.
3: All right, okay. Basically because it's our 95th birthday.
1: Hmm.
3: Then the float was added basically to honor the four founders of Accra Academy.
1: Okay.
3: Accra Academy has a very rich history. Just that we don't get the opportunity to tell people about it. Yes. It's the first private institution formed by four indigenous Ghan boys below the age of 30.
1: Wow.
3: The oldest was 29 and then 27 and 26. Two of them had returned from Frabe College in Sierra Leone and realized that most of the learned guys who had opportunity to attend or further their education couldn't get the chance. So they came together to form Accra Academy. And then because of this selfless decision and then this interest, they got one lady called Mrs. Ellen Buckle, who willingly gave a whole building called Ellen House. And that is where we are going tomorrow to pay, respect. So these four young men came together with a little over £200 to form Accra Academy.
1: Hmm.
3: So it's the first private institution, and that's where the school started with 19 students.
1: Okay.
3: They were handpicked from home because they had qualified to further their education, but they didn't have the opportunity because at that time only a few schools, the Dadabamo towns and a few schools which were built for the expatriates and then politicians. But then the local boys couldn't get a chance.
1: You have to find a way to throw low jab.
3: Oh, it's not by jab. They know themselves. They know. They say they come to Interco and they sing only in English. Even Jama. You can't sing. Jama itself is a Ghana word. So you can't sing Jama in English. You know, vulture, saying what they. You don't do that. It's pete and that kind of thing. All right. So these four young men came together. So, and then Mrs. Ellen Barker, willingly gave a building to be used as the school. So it was a story building. Ellen House, built in 1918. And that is where we're visiting tomorrow. It's a pilgrimage that we're going back to where it's all begun. And then you have notable people like Justice D.F. Anand of Blessed Memory. He sat in that classroom. Also, Peter Lajete also sat in that classroom in Ellen House. So that's where we are going. So the float is just to, add to the 95th anniversary, apart from the normal homecoming we've been having every
1: year. I know a lot of things will happen on the float. But Bello, tell me, what's the homecoming all about?
2: Well, basically, this is the time of the year
4: whereby all the old boys from the 30s through to the 40s to the 2000s.
1: The 30s
4: are alive. Yeah, we're inviting their ghosts or their grandchildren. Yeah, so this is the time of the year where we all come, go back home. As he said, we pay our pilgrimage to the Ellen House, then we do our homecoming on campus itself. Basically, everybody knows where Accra Academy is. So basically, that's where we go. We basically meet up, reconnect with old friends, old family, try to, you know, network, as well as also come together and then give something back to the school. So usually, every year when we go back, there's a project that is being commissioned. So for tomorrow, we are commissioning the Echo Park. Done by the Blow B 2000. That includes the famous Mr. Happiness. That's his year group.
1: Okay.
4: Yes. And then you also have the 94. You know, we have the old and the new system. Mm-hmm. So you have the 94 new system who have basically commissioned a 12 ultra-modern washroom for the school. That includes all the modern gadgets, even with AI tools and all those things. And then you have the old 94. That includes Bolare, the special prosecutor, Robert Coleman, Ghana's number one, Greengrass expert. And they are also basically commissioned a 6-unit classroom. Okay. So basically, every year when we go back, we give something back to the school. So it's not just about we going back to school, have fun, and, you know, do all those activities and do all this float, but we also give back to the school.
1: Nice one. So this year 2000, which means next year 2001, eh? Because Samuel Dami, you just saw him. 2001.
3: No, next year is 96.
1: 96. Okay, no problem.
3: So it's a kind of partnership. The old system of 94, 95, and 96 are doing the 12-unit classroom block, which will be commissioned next year.
1: I'm waiting for Samuel Dami's year group.
3: Yes.
1: But let's look at the activities that have been lined up for the homecoming.
3: All right, okay. So the normal road call starts, and then with all year groups coming on stage to tell the gathering what they have in store for Accra Academy, and then their plans for students as well. But this year is going to be different, basically because it's the 95th anniversary celebrations. So we're going to have a fireworks to be handled by the Ghana Armed Forces. And I'd like to use this opportunity to thank Evers Marshal Lakai for the role he played in getting us all his men to come on board to do this for us. It's going to be in two folds. We're going to have one at 7:30 p.m. and then the other at 8:30 p.m. And then we're also going to have an after party. Normally, after homecoming, year group sits or pitch comes at various joints to have their own conversation. But this time, I want to extend it a bit to 10:30 p.m. And then after that, they can have 1.5 hours to have their conversation before they go home. So we're asking the wives or wives of Blobi, especially the small guns, to be patient with us. And then after 12 midnight, we'll come back home.
1: Hey, after 12 midnight, you go home?
3: Yes. And some may not even go home at all because it's early. Yes. Yeah. No, some may go home. You know, the pastors may go home, but then there are others who stay till 4 a.m.
1: There are others who stay till 4 a.m. Some will just say that it is better they stay.
3: Yes.
1: And they come home.
3: Exactly.
1: So the others will wait till it's 6 a.m. Yes. And you go home.
3: Yes, that's it.
1: Okay. So when is it starting? When? Tomorrow?
3: Yeah, it's starting tomorrow. The float starts at 7 a.m. from campus through some principal streets of Kanishi. So let's say, if I'll be right, we branch from Kanishi to Mamprobi Police Post Office, and then down to Jamestown Ellen House. And then also continue from Atamils High Street down through to Adabraka Circle, back to Obechebi, and then back to campus for the homecoming to start.
1: So right after the float, now the homecoming starts.
3: Yes, the action starts, yes. And then we have the Ghana Police Service on board. Also, let me say, use this opportunity to thank COP Taikujo, who's asked his men to come and take good care of us. So we're going to have a lot of them to take care of us as we go through the streets of Accra.
1: Okay. Bello, because you were talking about 94, you didn't mention my very good friend's name, Charles Benonioka, before he comes to fight. So, Charles, good morning. You've been acknowledged. So any special invited guests? Who are those coming?
4: Well, basically, the old boys. Yani, the special invited guests, you know. But, you know, there are a lot of prominent people who pass through Accra Academy, so all of them are coming on board. All the old boys, all the old politicians, basically all of them are coming. Our wives and our family. Aside that, we're also inviting our other, friends and enemies from the other schools. So we start with our female schools. That's St. Mary's. So St. Mary's, Accra Girls, Motown, they are sitting waiting outside there. We want to take all the time, so they don't have any time to, you know, talk about the incoming.
3: Thank you, but
4: so basically, we invited them.
3: You know, we want to talk about, I mean, invited guests. It's a lot. Yeah. It's a tall list. We can't go. But then the board chair currently, Justice Doche, will be there. He's joining the float. As well.
1: Oh, he's joining the float.
3: Yes, Dua Jao says he wouldn't be able to make it for the float, but he'll join us later on. Mm-hmm. A number of them.
4: Yeah.
1: Okay, I'm happy, Justice.
3: And then we haven't
1: joining the float.
3: Yes, a lot of them. I can't mention. I don't want to. I mean, make a mistake that.
1: It's good you don't do that, because if you leave names out,
3: exactly,
1: you have a problem.
3: Yes.
1: Okay. So, any special message? Final message to listeners and the Blobi fraternity.
4: Okay. Well, from. I think tomorrow, you all know, all Blobis around the world, you all know what happens when we go home. So we are entreating you all to come tomorrow. So we come, we connect, we reconnect, we network, and we give back to the school. So make it a point to come with your families and with your children.
1: Mm. Alfred, finally.
3: All right, okay. So around this time of the year, everybody knows that there's no other better place to be than Accra Academy Campus.
4: Exactly.
3: Because even with our vendors, we have other people coming from other schools. The MOBA, the other schools all coming to, do their stuff over there. So we're inviting everybody. And it's going to be fun, especially because it is the 95th anniversary celebrations. So all are welcome. And then feel free to come join us party after the homecoming and the float.
1: Thank you very much. We wish you all the best. Blobi Alfred Mills, Accra Academy Wood Boys Association Organizing Secretary and Chairman of the Float and Homecoming Committee. And then Blobi Bello Sida Haruna, Blow 99, and member of the Homecoming Media Team. We wish you all the best with the float and the homecoming. Charlie, enjoy.
3: Thank you very much, sir.
4: Thank you.
1: Folks, stay with us. When we return after these messages, Alfred talked about the Achimotans. They're going to be joining us at the Achimotan Students Association after these.
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0: So just before the break, I told you that after Accra Academy, Achimota will be here. And they're here, Accra Charles Mark Odoi, Odoi.
1: Yes.
0: Co-chair for the Homecoming Committee for the Centenary Celebration and Accra Party in the Park. And Accra Mama Kwa Wakita is Publicity Committee Secretary, Achimota School Centenary Planning Committee. Good morning, all of you. Thank you very much for joining us.
1: Yeah, good morning.
0: I believe you're all fine.
1: Yes.
2: I'm tired.
0: You're getting ready for 100 years.
1: Oh, yes. 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
0: 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Get a house, make it a home. Okay, so let's get into the conversation now. And tell us, first of all, what the Achimota School Centenary Celebration is all about.
1: Okay, so Achimota turns 100 years next year. Hmm. I mean, the biggest school in Africa. I mean, you know. So, I mean, we have lined up a lot of activities and events to celebrate our centenary. Actually, we started low-key about 2-3 years ago, where we outdoored our logo, and then we have also held some few programs. But then, going to the home stretch, that is next year, we have started organizing programs, and we have stepped it up. So this Saturday, definitely, with us tomorrow, there's going to be a very, very big program.
0: Okay, tell us about that program. And so in telling us about the big program, we can actually highlight some of the activities for the celebrations.
2: Okay, so for tomorrow, we have the Accra Party in the Park. In December, we have the Festival of Nine Lessons and Carols. In January, we have the biggest road trip, Gambaga to Accra road trip from the school songs. We'll be driving to Gambaga, coming to Accra. Then on the 28th of January, we have the flag raising ceremony. That marks the official opening of the school, of the centenary celebration as well. Then we have the cadet parade in February. Then in March, we have the bonfire and Founders Day there, by where we have the heads of states coming. And this next year's celebration, the Durba, falls on the same day as Ghana's 70th anniversary.
0: Okay.
2: So after that, then we have the centenary homecoming next year in July. Then we have the Accra Fan Day Games, then the Achimota Centenary Subjugating Worship in September, then the Centenary Opera in November, then the Grand Centenary Ball in December. There are other activities in between where we have the swim fair, the cricket tourney, the golf tournament, and all others. So when you check our social media pages, you find everything there.
0: Mm, I see. But you know, there's a whole buzz about a Accra party in the park. Can you throw some light on that? Tell me more about that.
1: Yeah, so tomorrow, all Achimota Global is meeting at Achimota School. The day starts with the visitation to the various houses. So between 8 o'clock to 10 o'clock, I'm sure a lot of Accras have never gone back to the houses that they were in Achimota School. So tomorrow, take the chance, take the opportunity to visit your house or even visit any house. I'm sure maybe there was this girl's house that you were dreaming and you never visited back in school. At least tomorrow, dear, we are giving you the chance.
0: Are you speaking from experience?
1: Then from 11 o'clock, we'd gather at the cricket oval and have fun. I mean, it's going to be all fun the whole day. I mean, we've got the vendors there. We've got the kids zone where games on wheels is getting us a lot of games tomorrow. I mean, there's going to be Adaha Band tomorrow there to also entreat us to very good music. I mean, it's going to be a day of fun, eat, and then for us to also reunite with old friends. So you cannot miss tomorrow, I mean.
0: You know, talking about you not missing tomorrow, I'm going to ask you, Mark, a very personal question, because you say that there are some people, and I'm giving a background so you think about the answer. There are some people whom, after school, they've never gone back to their houses. Anytime you've been to Achimota for anniversary celebrations, do you go back to your house?
1: Oh, yes, I do. I do. Okay. I do, yes, I do. And in fact, we've actually had plans and programs in place to even give back to the house. I mean, again, I was in the best house in Achimota School. That's Agri House. Uh-huh. I mean, it's one of the founders. So, yeah, and it's also in the heart of the school. Yeah, so, I mean, I know a lot of people do not. So let's take the opportunity tomorrow also. Let's engage the house master. Let's engage the house prefect to find out what they need. I mean, there are little challenges the houses may need.
0: Well, anytime I've been to the school for homecomings, I hardly get to my house. I just end up at the park, meet old friends, and that's the end of it. You were laughing when he said Agri House was the best house. You were in the church.
2: Cadbury House, the chocolate boys.
0: Ah, okay.
2: Yes.
0: Hey, boys, buy them a pet chocolate. Anyway, what should we expect at the party in the park tomorrow?
2: So there'll be lots of vendors. Lots of vendors. We have a lot of prizes to be won. There'll be a raffle, and the winners get to take home a TV and I think a fridge. We also have the day students coming, so it's not just for Accras, it's also for day students and also for the Achimota primary old students as well. So it's open. No, Achimota School is not just the senior high school, it's also comprises of the basic school department. So both primary and the secondary school, it's one whole big family coming together to have fun. Then we would have year groups also. We have inter year group competitions when it comes to the sack race. 70s and 80s, 80s and 90s, yes. Lime and spoon, we'll see who can run faster. I know some of them have knee problems and all that, but they all have to compete. And the musical chairs is also there. I know people will fall down here and there, but it's all fun. Creating
0: all fun,
2: memories, yeah.
0: Okay. Anything you want to say finally, Charles?
1: Yeah, so I want to entreat all Accras to be at Achimota School tomorrow. I'm sure in September too, we have a form of a worship time here. So, I mean, let's try and participate fully in all the centenary programs. I mean, we are organizing all this for you. So if you do not turn up, I mean, at the end of the day, the programs will flop. So let's all find time. Starting tomorrow, let's all make our way to Achimota School and the subsequent programs.
0: Thank you very much, Accra Charles Mark Odoi, co-chair for the Homecoming Committee for the Centenary Celebration and Accra Party in the Park, and Accra Mama Kwa Akita, Publicity Committee Secretary, Achimota School Centenary Planning Committee. Folks, that'll be all from us here on the Super Morning Show, Friday, the 14th of August, 2026. My name is Winston Amoa, and I've been here with
3: Kweku Asante.
0: Thank you very much. Do have a lovely day. Catch you on Monday.

0: Hello and welcome to Joy Headline News at 10. Coming up, the death toll from the Ofanko crash has risen to 12 with several others injured after a tipper truck allegedly plunged into six vehicles along the Jontei Achimota Highway. The Accra Police Command says the sand-laden tipper truck travelling from Amasaman through Pokwasi towards Achimota allegedly failed to observe traffic ahead and crashed into the six vehicles. Meanwhile, the National Road Safety Authority is renewing calls for improved road infrastructure, including functioning street lights and safety signs.
1: It's not every portion of the road that it's safe for motorcycle riders, Aboboya riders, to ply, considering the speed they use to ply our road. If you ply certain roads and your speed don't match the speed limit registered for that sort of road, you intend to become a risk for other road users. And so what I can say is that for not all sort of motorcycle riders can ply some portions of the road, especially the inner lanes of our dual carriages.
0: Now, government is moving to overhaul Ghana's public sector pay system with plans to replace the Fair Wages and Salaries Commission with an independent public emoluments commission. The new body is expected to oversee remuneration across the public sector, including Article 71 office holders. Let's hear from the Labour Minister, Rashid Pelpo.
2: The present establishment of IPEC will have to consider it because it's going to deal with remuneration issues from any worker in the civil public service right up to the president. And so because of that, we definitely have to amend Article 71 so that there won't be any disparity between workers.
0: Well, the CEO of the Fair Wages and Salaries Commission, George Smith Graham, says key legal processes must be undertaken.
3: We are envisaging that we should be able to go through this first process before the end of the year. But this does not translate into a pay policy. This is just the legal framework.
0: Now, the UK High Commissioner Zita Benson has urged the Bureau of National Intelligence to speed up investigations into alleged questionable payments by the Scholarship Secretariat. She said unpaid tuition fees for beneficiaries between the year 2020 and 2025 have left the High Commission with significant debts and financial pressure. She spoke on Newsnight.
4: Calling on the NIB to expedite action because at the moment I am faced with a debt of 35 million that I have to pay students here. He didn't pay their tuition from 2020 to 2025. He kept bringing people. We came into power in 2025 and we paid £3 million out of the debt that he left. We have the list there.
0: The opposition New Patriotic Party is demanding answers over a person identified in the U.S. court proceedings as a relative of President John Mahama in connection with the AKSA deal. The party wants investigators to establish the person's identity, relationship to the president, role in the transaction, and whether they received any money. This was after former Tor MD Kwesi Asante Kweku Bekum, a major player in the deal, was convicted. Let's listen to the mentioned South MP Nana Ejebafo-Ewa.
5: The public inquiry will reveal the identity of the individual described in the United States court as the presidential relative. This is particularly important because the matter raises questions similar to concerns that

0: arose in the Airbus scandal, where a person described as a close relative of a high-ranking Ghanaian official appeared in the relevant court record. The Ghanaian public deserves to know who was this person.
1: Before we go, counting is underway in Zambia after voting closed on Thursday in the general election where the president was seeking a second five-year term. Despite steering Zambia through an economic rebound, the president faced a challenge. As many people have said, their circumstances have not improved. His main rival, Brian, hoped to capitalize on that dissatisfaction. Unemployment and the rising cost of living were major issues for voters. So in order to win outright in the first round, a presidential candidate needs more than half the vote cast. Otherwise, a runoff election is triggered. The Electoral Commission has until the end of Sunday to announce the outcome. And that's it for the news at 10 with me, Hannah Odami. Please log on to myjoyonline.com for more news. 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
2: 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Music maestro Kojoenchi has paid a visit to Otumfuose Tutu II, Asante Hene, and has presented 300 copies of his memoir to him and 50 copies to Nanaya Echa II, the Asante Hema. Apart from presenting the memoir titled Mr. Music Man, The Journey, Kojoenchi wants to honor Otumfuo by launching his next album at the Menchia Palace. Actress Nanama McBrown is celebrating her birthday tomorrow in grand style with the premiere of her movie titled Amma. McBrown says she's proud of the movie because it was scripted in 100% Tree language and has no single dot of English in it. Joy FM is rewarding one lucky listener with an all-expenses-paid trip to Dubai in the Joy Ultimate Reward promo. 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

it's not a holiday, but I'm pretty sure you're keeping your fingers crossed, hoping that just maybe the holiday is just around the corner. 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Right here on the Cosmopolitan Mix on Joy 99.7 FM. Before that, Bill Withers came through with Hearting Your Life and kick-started it with Delegations, Darling. 26 past 10. Good morning to you and welcome to Friday. You know what? We survived another week, not because it was easy, but because we refused to give up. And I'm here to say we have to be proud of that. Anybody proud with me? Just produced by Philip Nan, Nita Tay, with support from Ida Lemaire. My name is Akofa, and I'm sitting here for the Queen of the Airwaves, Doreen Ando. We're keeping you company till noon. We'll come your way with our show business news, our lifestyle cafe, and lots of music. It's a mid-morning fun, funky fun Friday, we like to call it sometimes. We'd love to know where you're listening to us from and how the feeling is already. Woke up to a, you know, like a sort of cloudy weather. How is it going? Is it looking like the money's coming in already? Or I shouldn't jinx it. Anywho, we'd love to know where you're listening to us from. Our WhatsApp is 055-1111-997-055. 1111997. It's a Friday. Let's party. Your birthday shadows are welcomed. So keep it coming through. Midnight Star with this one right here.

My Whistle, right here on the Castlepolitan Mix on Joy 99.7 FM. Now coming up in our show, Business News, Kojoenji presents Memoir to a Tombful, promises to launch next album at Mainshia. My new movie, Amma, has no single dot of English. That's coming from McBrown. I stopped my grandmother from attending PTA meeting. And that's Famia recounting that. We'll get into details in a bit. My ministry is successful because I have a good wife. That's coming from Sonny Badu. And Wizkid to headline Detty December 1st, 2026, opening night. We'll bring you details in a bit. But in the meantime, may I please have your attention for these announcements. 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The subject of the email should strictly be application for front desk executive position.
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End of the announcements. As the show progresses, we'll come your way with our show business news, our lifestyle cafe, and you know it, the weekend is here, so more music while you go about your day. It's a Cosmopolitan mix on Joy 99.7 FM with yours truly. My name is Akofa, and I'm glad you're here.

And I hope we're already doing that right here on the Cosmopolitan Mix on your superstation, Joy 99.7 FM. Good morning, Akofa. Happy birthday to my beloved daddy, Clavet Elom Bernard Tay of Tema. It's coming from your children, Ellie Nam, Essie Nam, and Enam Bernard Tay. We love you, daddy. Oh, we do. We love you, daddy. Happy birthday going out to you, Clavet Elom Bernard Tay of Tema. And it's coming from your children. I'm so excited. It's already weekend. I mean, you not get me to sing the song again. Why are you doing that? It always gets me singing, though. Hi, Akovs the Adorable. How do you do? I am doing okay. How are you? I am happy to hear from you on this old school Friday morning. Yeah. But I am pained at the same time that I don't get to hear from you again till Monday. Masa, why? You don't want me to rest as well? Why are you doing that? Agbeni Degbede from Nungwa sends us that one. As a human being, when you work, you need to rest, okay? Leave me alone. Akofa, shouts to my hardworking managing director, James Ejenim Bwati of SIC Insurance PLC. Is coming from Johnson Piasha of SIC Insurance PLC. Get into more of your messages pretty shortly. It's now time for our show business news. Ghanaian music legend Kwadwo Entwi has presented copies of his memoir to Asante Henio Otumfo Osei Tutu II and Asante Hema Nanaya Ichan II at Menshia Palace. The musician also used the occasion to inform the Asante Hene of his intention to launch his next album at Menshia Palace in his presence. Wow. Kwadwo Entwi made the commitment when he paid a courtesy call on Otumfo during the Wukudaya Festival. Although a date for the album release and launch has not yet been announced, the musician assured the Asante Hene that he would hold the launch at Menshia Palace in his honor. That is some exciting news. A Ghanaian highlife musician, Famie, has opened up about a painful childhood experience, revealing how he was teased and stigmatized by his classmates because his grandmother attended his parent-teacher association meetings. Speaking in a recent interview with Kobiche, Famie said his classmates often mocked him because they assumed the elderly woman who came to his PTA meetings was his mother. According to him, the teasing became so uncomfortable that he eventually stopped informing his grandmother about his school meetings. Famie stated that the situation became worse as he grew older, particularly when he entered junior high school. Famie further revealed that while he was in boarding school, he did not have parents or relatives regularly bringing him food from home, unlike some of his mates. I'm sorry I had to go through that. You know, kids can be mean, or we can be mean as a people. We're so mean. Because why would I wear a shoe to school? This guy is, I am traumatized. Why will I wear school to shoe and my friends will laugh at my shoe? Like, why are you laughing at my shoe? I'm talking about me now, guys. I'm talking about me, my shoe. Like, they're laughing at my shoe. What did I say? I wear a school to shoe. Well, talk about trauma. I'm triggered, guys. I'm triggered. But all I'm saying is, kids are mean. They like to tease. I know, like, sometimes there's this, you know, friendly banter and all of that. But it's very traumatic. I'm not going to lie. It was a very beautiful shoe that my aunt gave me. Anytime I'm coming, they'll be pointing at my shoes like Chinese. This is not supposed to be a laughing matter, but guys, let's learn to be nicer moving forward. Well, away from that, Zanama McBrown says her upcoming film, Ama, was scripted and filmed entirely in Cree with no English dialogue. Speaking on Hits FM, McBrown said the film was fully scripted in Cree with a cast required to strictly follow the written dialogue throughout production. She said the decision was part of the film's creative direction and was intended to allow the story to be told authentically in Ghana's local language, in one of Ghana's local languages. It's a typical Ghanaian movie with no single dot of English. The script was scripted in Cree.
We went according to the dialogues, as in the lines of the script. We never compromised on that, she said. Speaking about the plot, McBrown revealed that the story centers on a young girl with dreams and aspirations of her own, whose parents attempt to impose their decisions on her instead of guiding her. And away from that, preacher and gospel singer Sonny Badu has credited his wife, Anne Marie Badu, for playing an important role in the success of his ministry, recounting how her support influenced his decision to return to music after he had retired from it. Speaking to congregants at a church in Kumasi, the gospel minister recalled being asked about the secret behind the success of his ministry. He said his response was having a good wife. Somebody said, "What's the secret to your success in ministry?" I said, "It's because I have a good wife. Of course, I started ministry before I got married, but she could have destroyed the ministry. The enemy could have used her to destroy it. There's a way God makes you love your wife," he noted. Sonny Badu explained that his wife's influence extends beyond their marriage, disclosing how she once encouraged him to reconsider his decision to retire from music. Now, Grammy-winning Nigerian music star Wizkid will headline the opening night of the 2026 Dirty December Fest in Lagos. The festival organizers, Live Sport 360, announced this in a post shared on the official Instagram page on Thursday. According to the organizers, the festival will be held from December 18 to 30, featuring 13 days of music, culture, and creativity across two stages. The countdown to December begins. Wizkid headlines the opening night of Dirty December Fest 2026, the organizer said. The grand opening concert featuring Wizkid is scheduled for Friday, December 18 at 6 p.m. at the Dirty December Village in Lagos. The festival organizers described the concert as the opening of the December season, saying, "This is one night the whole internet will claim it attended. Don't just hear about it, be a part of it." Meanwhile, ticket prices for the opening concert cited by our correspondent on the Dirty December Fest website. The organizers said the 13-day festival would provide a destination for music, culture, and creativity during the December festive season, while partnership and hospitality opportunities are also available. And that's our entertainment news on the show today. Guys, I see people sending me messages about my shoe thing. It's deeper than that, too. It's like I've moved on. Well, not completely. At this point, I think I have not completely moved on. I'm just saying that some trauma stays with you longer than it should. And it's stemming from the people we roll with at school. Sometimes, like, you're fronting it like you're okay. But deep down, you know you are not okay. Because why are you laughing at me? I should calm down, eh? It's an interactive show. Keep your highs, your hellos coming in. WhatsApp is 055-1111-997. That's 055-1111-997. More music coming your way. Your birthday dedications are still welcomed as well.

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1: Hello, good morning. Welcome to Joy Headline News at 11. I'm Sheila Sechi. The government has given traders at the Kokumba Yam Market a one-month ultimatum to vacate their current place of operation as authorities move to clear the area and demolish the existing structures to make way for the implementation of the 24-hour economy initiative. But for the traders whose livelihoods depend on this market, the big question is, where do they go and what happens to their businesses after the demolition? My colleague Razak Musbal was at Kokumba Market earlier today.
2: This is also your shop?
3: Yes, everything. We sleep here. Every day, day in, day night, we sleep here. So if you demolish it, where are we going to stay? So that is our challenge. Secondly, we don't want 24 hours economy. Mark.
2: Yes. My government said they want to make it better and give you more stores and make the place even safer.
4: We are safe. Sorry for me to say that. We are safe. Mm. You are saying that we are not safe, but to us, we are okay with it.
5: If you look inside the market, you can see most of the youth are here. This is where we are also surviving from. You understand, most of us completed school since 2020, 2019, but this is where we are managing small to continue our education. Most of us here are university level, 100 level, 200 people. When they give us vacation, we'll come here and do some more to pay our hostel fees and then our school fees. So when they demolish this market, it will disturb us a lot.
1: Away from that, as the world marked International Youth Day on Wednesday, 12 August 2026, attention being drawn to the enormous potential of young people to drive innovation, create jobs, and contribute to sustainable development. In Ghana, the Embassy of the Kingdom of the Netherlands marked the day with a gathering of young entrepreneurs, innovators, policymakers, and key stakeholders to explore opportunities for youth leadership and entrepreneurship with a particular focus on agriculture and agribusiness.
6: Her remarks, Miss Wendy Van Meel, chargé d'affaires at the Embassy of the Kingdom of Netherlands, reaffirmed the embassy's commitment to...
7: For years, we've been already working on skill development, capacity building, etc. But I don't think it's a lack of skills. It's not a lack of brilliant ideas that is circulating among the youth. It's not a part of willingness of the youth. They're so...
6: The Deputy Minister of Food and Agriculture, Honorable Jens Itodumelu, also highlighted the opportunities in Ghana's agribusiness sector, describing agriculture as a sexy venture and encouraging young people to take advantage of the opportunities available.
8: Most of the young people are getting into agriculture because now it's a little bit more sexy, it's a little bit more interesting, and so it's a good thing. And so it's a good thing that embassies like this is, you know, is organizing programs like this so that they would rip up their interest more into agriculture.
1: Now, Vice President Professor Nana Jane Opokwajiman has sworn in five new ambassadors to represent Ghana abroad, tasking them to immediately advance the country's economic interest on the global market. The news and voice will serve in Sierra Leone, Norway, Kuwait, Nigeria, and Niger. Let's listen to the Vice President at swearing-in ceremony yesterday.
9: The responsibilities you assume today are therefore of great consequence, not only to our foreign policy, but also to our broader national development agenda. Distinguished envoys, Ghana must not remain on the margins of recent global shifts. Your responsibility is to ensure that our country is visible, respected, and actively engaged wherever critical decisions affecting our interests are being shaped.
1: Now to the camp of the NPP. The opposition is demanding answers over a person identified in the U.S. court proceedings as a relative to President John Mahama in connection with the ASCA deal. The party wants investigators to establish the person's identity, relationship to the president, role in the transaction, and whether they received any money. This is after former TOR MD Asante Kwekubeko, a major player in the deal, was convicted. Here is Mensah South MP Nana Ejebafo-Ewa, who spoke at the party's headquarters earlier.
10: The public inquiry will reveal the identity of the individual described in the United States court as the presidential relative. This is particularly important because the matter raises questions similar to concerns that arose in

0: The Airbus scandal, where a person described as a close relative of a high-ranking Ghanaian official appeared in the relevant court record. The Ghanaian public deserves to know who was this person.
1: Well, that's all in the news this morning. For more news, log on to myjoyonline.com. I'm Sheila Sechi. Enjoy Akofa.
2: There is a place where the atmosphere shifts, where praise becomes a sanctuary.
3: Hi, family, this is Perez Music. Glorify 2026 is here again, and I can't wait to meet you on the 30th of August at Victory Bible Church, Domino Sanctuary. So it's going to be an amazing night where we gather as a people to glorify the name of our King. Joe Merchant is going to be there, my big brother, and a mogul he is. And then a special monologue by Jeffrey Naughty. And then King Skid is absolutely free.
2: Yes, come let's celebrate God for his goodness and mercies at Glorified 2026 on August 30th, 2026. Doors opening at 4 p.m. prompt and the venue is Victory Bible Church, Dominion Sanctuary, Awoshi, Bayard. 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

0: Shaq Brown and the Soul Searchers on your radio with Busting Loose. 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This Saturday, the Wesley Girls community celebrates a major milestone. 190 years of academic distinction, character and leadership built on the school's motto, live pure, speak truth, right wrong, follow the king. Wesley Girls Cape Coast officially launched their commemorative 190th anniversary cloth at Wesley Towers in Accra on Saturday, August 15. It's happening at 5 p.m. prompt. Alumni, stakeholders and friends of the school are all invited to join in this historic celebration. For further information, please contact Miss Nuna Senaya on 0244-342-798 or Miss Joanna Kwakwa on 0200-757-777. On Sunday, August 30, 2026, our crowd will gather for an unforgettable night of divine reflection and heartfelt thanksgiving at Glorified 2026. Host is Perez Music, and he's bringing us together under the powerful theme, His Goodness and Mercy, at the Victory Bible Church International Dominion Sanctuary at Awoshi Bayard. And this year's lineup, we've got Joe Metal coming through, a special monologue by Jeffrey Norte, the explosive King's Kid, the powerhouse voices of his presence ministry at Victory Bible Church. Whether you're coming to give thanks, seek a breakthrough, or just surrender in worship, come ready for a real encounter. 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That brings us to 19 past 11 on the Friday edition of the Cosmopolitan Mix on Joy 99.7 FM. Happy, happy birthday to Staff Sergeant Enoch Kasiedu of Five Forces Movement Unit, Air Force Base in Accra. We're wishing him all the best in life, and it's coming from Delali. Good morning, sweet Akofa. How are you and your team? Happy birthday to my brother. Can you maybe send an audio to let me know how you're mentioning your brother's name again? Napolis at Marina Park. Okay, I would really appreciate it. C-A-I-Q-U-O. Guys, how do I say that? So I'll be waiting, okay? Hello and good morning. Thanks to God, we have survived the week. Oh, amen to that. This is Atu Roxin, listening from Koligono. So far, your playlist has been very good. Please, where is the queen of the airwaves and where is she returning? Doreen Andor is taking a needed rest, okay? She comes on, she gives off her best. She has to rest, okay? So she'll be back pretty soon. Don't worry about it at all. She'll be back real, real soon. Good morning, Joy family. Happy, happy birthday to Rebecca, our English tutor for Sokode SHS. Wishing her abundance of grace as she ages gracefully. Yaoi Nachimoto sends us that one. It's a free, fun, freedom, fantastic, freely freaky, funky Friday. Really? Really? That's coming from my Jingle the Man. It's been a while, though, so I like the fact that you're testing me on the show today. Hello, Akofa, special request to Mr. Kosa, Mr. Hyde, Madame Joyce, Ifua, Mr. Bansa, and all the colleagues in the office. That's coming from Jerry. Says you are blessed. I hope you're having a fantastic Friday so far. Good day, Akofa. Happy Friday. My shout goes out to Team Joy FM and all Joy FM listeners. Oh, we love you for that. Thank you. Says especially my wife, Irene, Elo, and my son, Eduji. Respect. And you're tuning from Nairobi. We appreciate that, yeah? Hi, Akofa. I want to wish my daughter, Ikea Safoy J of Wagner Engineering Company, Achado, a happy birthday in advance. May God grant her more grace in the years ahead. You can also keep your birthday dedications coming in to our WhatsApp, which is live and active. It's 055-1111-997. 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Feel the joy. What did mention, there's more music as well. And you can't go wrong with this one right here.
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from the album known as Lady, Mr. Groovy, with One Way. Live on the Fantastic Friday edition of the Cosmopolitan Mix. Now, I realize that a lot of you are empathizing with my traumatic shoe story back in school. Listen, guys, I think I thought I had moved on, but the way things are going, I'm very sure I'm still traumatized. This message says, good morning, Akofa. Currently doing the listening from Ikuapim Community Bank PLC at Mamfi Ikuapim. Your shoe story, although traumatic, is very funny. Chinese shoe says, say, can I cap you? I'm sure I'm in the animal polishing and nice, no. Like, what are you saying? So it's the kind of things that we laugh about, pa. I know. I just hope all those who suffered such have healed and moved on. Fingers crossed, man. Fingers crossed. Doing the listening with David Obing Ano and Edward Asabri. This is coming from Ezekiel Baden. Hey, Ezekiel. Thank you, yeah. And Charlie, laugh. Yeah, Ben, there. Yeah, best, Sarissa. Happy birthday to Sister Jifa Vic Boss from Georgia. And happy glorious blessed birthday to my wife, Jifa Jiakbo from Jiakbo Doji. Hi, Akofa. Your playlist this morning really shows that today is Friday. So I say we thank God it's Friday. Jeff Lyon, Mom Pro B, sends us that one. Eleanor says, I'm tuned in and enjoying the throwback songs. It's Friday. Let the music play on. Beats go on. Let the music go on. The beats go on. You can't go wrong with tunes like that, huh? Larry from Spintech says, Akofa, these songs are older than you, though. They really are. But we love them all the same. So I got the pronunciation for the name I was looking for. I will go back to that message and then we'll do the requests better, okay? Looking for the perfect family outing this summer? Avalon Gardens Event Center is bringing you the Summer Fan Fest with a start on Saturday, 22nd August at Avalon Gardens, starting from 8 a.m. And it's the ultimate summer experience for your kids, packed with exciting activities, including trampoline, bouncy castle, table tennis, swimming, face painting, and a dedicated kids' play area. 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
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Infantapim at 150. James Shekan. If you're just joining us, you're welcome. It's a Friday edition of the Cosmopolitan Mix on your superstation, Joy 99.7 FM. Your birthday shouts are welcomed as well.

0: Jimmy Clip, Brown Eyes right here on the Cosmopolitan Mix. I'm pretty sure if you're a woman and you check the mirror and you know you've got brown eyes, you're probably just smiling. Do we have brown eyes though? Like blacks, do we have brown eyes? Yeah, we do. Yeah. Oh yeah, we do. Guys, I just pictured my eyes. Oh, my producer just said, I am not racist. I mean, how? Well, Pentecost Hour is a religious broadcast program sponsored by the Church of Pentecost. It comes your way with the chairman of the Church of Pentecost, Apostle Eric Nyamiche, on Joy FM on Sundays at 1:30, Hits FM Mondays at 5:30 a.m., Joy Prime TV on Saturdays at 7 a.m. Tuning every Sunday, Monday, and Saturday as Apostle Nyamiche brings you life-transforming truth that nourishes the soul, ignites passion, and restores hope in the nations. The Church of Pentecost, we are possessing the nations for the Lord. 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And the Pan-African AI Summit, PAIS, is here to change that. 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Because when Africa builds for Africa, everybody wins. We're going for a quick breather. When we return, there's more music right here on the Cosmopolitan Mix. Don't go anywhere.
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0: 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We thank you so much for your service and have a good day. Good morning, Sylvia Kofakbui. Where's my Yawa? There's a Yawa. Sylvia Kofakbui, by the way. I believe that you're doing great, and glory be to God. I am reminiscing with the old school selections that you're dishing out. I am dancing here while working, and I'm sure you are dancing in your seat and shaking your head to the beat. Oh, you have no idea. Albert Park, we see Danso from McCarthy Hill. Sends us that one. Hi, AK. Going to safari with the family. Loving the songs from Ni Ashi. Is it Ni Ashi? Well, good morning to you, Ni. And thank you for keeping your dial locked on. Happy birthday to my soldier, lovely big sister. W-O... Is it two? Okay, it's two. Yes, yeah. Happy birthday to my soldier, lovely big sister, W-O-2. Awuto Philomena Wonuwopa from Engineer Training School, Teshi Camp. May the good Lord continue to order your steps into greatness. From Mr. and Mrs. Afote Odai, Grace, and the entire family, we say God bless you. Happy birthday. And happy birthday going out to you, Chaiko, as well. Your class one today is coming from your entire family. Remember, though, on Saturday, 29th August, the University of Ghana Stadium will come alive as companies from across the country battle for bragging rights at the Joy Sports Invitational 2026. 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This August, the Super Morning Show is done pretending. 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Ladies and gentlemen, that's our show for today. Thank you for being a part of it. Enjoy your weekend. My name is Akofa and keep your dial locked on Joy 99.7 FM. To you who sent us a message, we really appreciate it.

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9: 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We're also live in all 16 regions of Ghana via partner stations, including Radio Justice Tamale, Lolonyo FM Hohoi, Inkligi FM Bali, Castle FM Cape Coast, Oil City Radio, Takrady Ganga FM Drapa, and Radio Freed in Nandom. This afternoon, escalating tensions on the labor front as several unions push for improved conditions of service, with the ongoing guard strike already disrupting activities across public university campuses and affiliated health facilities. We'll take you across the country as teachers and educational workers union and technical universities Teachers Association of Ghana also threatened to withdraw their services. Also this afternoon, public anger over death of 12 persons in Thursday of Ankor Road crash as bipartisan calls begin for full enforcement of road safety laws and stricter regulation of tricycles on Ghana highways.
10: I escaped one just this week. Dual carriage, three lane, and you will find a tricycle in the inner lane.
11: You see police have empty TV around. You see them around, and they look on. How long are we going to do this to ourselves?
12: We need to come to a point where we declare this as a major national disaster. We should not wait for one big guy to be involved before we see that this is serious.
9: We have details as former advisor to the United Nations on Governance, Professor Ajmen Jia, fires government for silence over a major accident that claimed 12 lives.
13: I'm disappointed that not a single official statement is ever issued, not only on the latest accident at the Ofanko section of the road, but the many other accidents across the country. The government doesn't seem to think.
9: We'll explore what the rule says about tricycles on our roads. Also, residents of Laboni describe yesterday as a scene straight out of a movie, as gunshots shattered the usual calm of the neighborhood when police engaged suspected armed robbers in a shootout.
14: I've been seeing this in television, which is often, but actually this is my first time seeing experiencing this in life, which is, it's not easy.
15: Oh, because yesterday I'm fear, because I ran away, the bullet cover. But dropping down here, more than 21 bullets.
9: We have details as two of the suspects were killed and another arrested in sports.
16: Ghana's Black Queens joined six others in intercontinental playoffs for the 2027 Women's World Cup. We'll tell you more in 20 minutes.
9: And also, Yilokrobo Police Command raises red flags over surge in defilement cases as toddlers become victims.
17: And it is happening on our beautiful children. It is happening on our beautiful toddlers. Some of the ages are even below 10 years.

0: Also coming up, after 20 years of shaping, witnessing, and celebrating the NSMK journey, Professor Elsie Kaufman finds herself in the spotlight, stand by an emotional surprise that marks two decades of an extraordinary legacy.
1: It's been a long journey. It's been good. It's been difficult at times, but it's been worthwhile throughout.
0: We have all these and more with me, Mami Sinyamiche Thompson. This is Joy News Independent, fearless and credible journalism. Do stay for details.

0: Let's get into the details now. This afternoon, tensions are escalating on the labor front as several unions push for improved conditions of service, with the ongoing gas strike disrupting public universities and affiliated health facilities. The Ghana Association of University Administrators, GAWA, has withdrawn services over disparities in market premium and other allowances between teaching and non-teaching senior members. At the University of Ghana, Legon Hospital has suspended OPD and specialist services attending only to emergencies, while other universities have suspended some academic activities, including PhD oral examinations. Let's go now around the country for updates, beginning at the University of Ghana, where Collins Frimpong is standing by. Collins, how bad is the situation where you are?
1: Mami, the situation is getting worse here at the University of Ghana campus. So this morning I visited the University Hospital, which is under the University of Ghana Health Directorate, and the experience is that there is disruption in services. Checked within the OPD department, and I had some engagement with two health officials unofficially, and what they told me was that at the moment they are not admitting patients at the OPD. But if you are a patient and you want to come to the hospital, the only way that they can attend to you is through emergency services. So that's what is happening at the University of Ghana Health Directorate. But checks also indicate that the PhD students who were supposed to write their oral exams, so they have been suspended indefinitely. So the university will have to find another time for that.
0: That's Collins Frimpong from the University of Ghana. Let's go now to Kumasi and find out what's happening there as well. Emmanuel Brightquickle is on the line with us. Emmanuel, what is happening at the Kwame Nkrumah University of Science and Technology?
2: On the KNUST campus. And so it is expected that beginning Monday, they will be having their end of semester examination. And with the relevance of the administrators in the administration of the service, this exam is really going to be affected. Just this morning, when I went there, I spoke with some of the students. Actually, somebody had come with respect to a change in name or on her identity card for the National Service registration. And so when she went there, she was unattended, and so she had to return. But she needs this change of name done to actually have his National Service registration done. And so it's quite a bit of difficulty for her. In fact, we understand that currently on the KNUST University Hospital especially, medical services are actually running. But if nothing happens, if the government fails to heed their command or their demands, on Monday, beginning Monday, they will withdraw services at the outpatients and also inpatients.
3: We being on strike, which is not something we actually desire, would obviously hamper examination, medical services, IT services, and what have you. We've indicated that if we are not hearing anything positive from government, there will be full force implementation of the strike, even in respect of medical services.
4: And that would be that on Monday going, medical services will also be affected?
3: Yeah, that's what it's going to be. So that would be for both outpatients and inpatients.
0: Well, let's go to Winneba Inspector, campus-based journalist Samuel McCarthy. He's joining us on Zoom. Samuel, how's the strike affecting academic and administrative activities on campus?
5: Yes, hello, thank you. Here in Winneba UUW campus, like rightly said, if you go to most of the offices, that is the main administration office, as well as the university clinic, most of the senior members are not at post. Everything has come to a halt. And one of the offices that I visited was the finance office. You know, in the university around this time, they start working on the salaries. And so I visited to see whether there's some work going on. Unfortunately, I met no senior member in the office, although there are skeleton officers in the office working, just that they wouldn't disclose the details of what exactly they are doing, I'm sure, is because they wouldn't want to go contrary to the laid down rules and regulations. So here, virtually nothing is happening. All the students are on campus.
0: Right, thank you very much. And that's Samuel McCarthy, campus-based journalist at the University of Education at Winneba. Now, let's talk to Michael Owusu-Ansah. He's chairman of the Ghana Association of University Administrators. Michael, thank you for joining us on the Midday News. Why are you currently in the negotiations with government?
6: Yes, I want to clarify that I am the president for University of Ghana branch. And currently, there's no negotiation going on, and that's very frustrating.
0: Where did you, I mean, I know you met with the UTAG and also was planned to meet with the education minister. What's going on there?
6: Well, correction, we have not met UTAG. We rather met the Vice Chancellor's Ghana. And the Vice Chancellor's our immediate supervisors and then the employers. And we presented our grievances to them. They indicated to us that they are going to also engage other authorities and get back to us. As it stands now, we are told that they will be meeting us on Monday.
0: Right. So for now, what are you doing? You're not going back to campus. You're not calling off the strike until you meet with these, with the minister?
6: Yes, exactly. The essence of a strike action is to create attention to an issue, create an attention to a development. And we were looking forward to an immediate engagement with the relevant authorities so that at least we can put the issues on the table, we can get a roadmap for resolution. But that is not happening. And so we are where we are now.
0: But as one of the requirements is that you call off your strike and then go back to the negotiation table. So if you want to meet with the minister and also with other stakeholders like the Fair Wages and Salaries Commission to negotiate your stance, wouldn't you call off the strike and then go back to engagement with these institutions?
6: As I indicated, we are not negotiating. And so we have already negotiated the issues. And you recall that for the past 2 years, GAWA has been in and out of strike. The current strike is only a resumption of a strike action we went, which the stakeholders, the government and its agencies promised to resolve all the outstanding issues. 2 years down the line, the outstanding issues are still not resolved. And the current immediate issue that is sparking the outrage is the impression being created by Fair Wages that there was a negotiation on market premium. I must indicate here now that there was no such negotiation. And the public will be aware of the fact that market premium has a white paper. And it is surprising to us that Fair Wages is saying that we have had negotiations when the white paper on the single spine, white paper on the market premium, indicated clearly that market premium is not a subject for negotiation. So for Fair Wages, that's to pretend the second spy implementation to come to say that there has been negotiation on market premium is very, very unfortunate and very, very disheartening.
0: All right. We're grateful for your time, and that is GAWA President at University of Ghana there speaking to us, Michael Owusu-Ansah. Well, talking about industrial actions, the Teachers and Educational Workers Union of TUC, Tewu TUC, has given government a two-week ultimatum to address what it calls the persistent neglect and unfair treatment of non-teaching staff in the Ghana Education Service, public and technical universities, and other educational institutions. According to the union, despite the critical role non-teaching staff play in the education system, they continue to face discrimination, delayed payment of salaries, unfair labor practices and poor working conditions, limited career progression, and inadequate recognition.
7: Our members are agitated over the unfair treatment they face at every various workplaces, which constitute unfair labor practice as stipulated in the Labor Act. The Teachers and Educational Workers Union of the TUC is raising serious concern over the persistent neglect and unfair treatment of non-teaching staff within the Ghana Education Service. public and technical universities and other educational institutions in Ghana. Despite the essential roles that non-teaching staff delay play in education system, these workers continue to face discrimination, delayed payment of remuneration, unfair labor practices, inadequate recognition, limited career progression, and poor working conditions.
0: Well, we also know or are learning that NAT is threatening industrial action. Fred Smith, editor here, joins me. Details. Fred, what do we know?
8: Well, the statement is signed by its president, and NAT is essentially putting three demands before the Ghana Education Service and other relevant authorities. First, it wants the immediate placement of teachers who have already earned promotions so they can receive the salaries and benefits attached to their new ranks. NAT wants outstanding placements completed by August 31. Second, it wants the Director 2 and Director 1 ranks decoupled from district and regional director positions, arguing that the current arrangement is limiting career progression and leaving some teachers stranded, stagnated. And thirdly, NAT wants negotiations expedited for the renewal of the teachers' collective agreement, which expired on July 31, 2026. NAT has given the authorities until September 7, 2026 to address these issues, warning that failure to act could trigger industrial action.
0: Thank you, Fred. Meanwhile, in Kumasi, members of the Technical University Teachers Association of Ghana, TUTAG, says it will withdraw services within 2 weeks if government fails to pay outstanding salaries owed post-retirement contract lecturers. Emmanuel Baikweko reports.
9: The Technical University Teachers Association of Ghana, TUTAG, at the Kumasi Technical University is demanding urgent government intervention to settle salary arrears owed post-retirement contract faculty. The association says 15 lecturers are currently affected, while some haven't gone for 12 months without pay. At a press conference, the chairman of the KSTU branch of TUTAG, Dr. Bismarck Kwaku Paka, called on the Ministries of Finance and Education, the Controller and Accountant General's Department, and GTEC to resolve the matter. He wants the affected lecturers included in the payroll validation process by the end of August.
10: We are therefore, through this conference, calling out the Minister for Finance, Minister for Education, the Controller and Accountant General's Department, and the Director of Ghana Tertiary Education Commission, GTEC, for failing to resolve the issue of non-payment of salaries.
0: Away from education, for residents of Laboni, Thursday morning felt like something out of a movie. The sound of gunfire disrupting the usual calm of the neighborhood as police engaged suspected robbers in a shootout. By the end of the confrontation, two of the suspects had been killed and another arrested. According to the police, the incident followed intelligence that the robbery syndicate was preparing to attack three banks in the area. Maxwell Akmakbalva, security desk, went to the crime scene and reports.
11: I'm standing here in the Laboni area of Accra, where the Ghana Police Service says foiled what it describes as a planned robbery operation targeting three banks in this enclave. Right here on the streets, I see blood splattered here on the streets, giving you an indication of the deadly nature of the shootout between the security personnel and the robbers. According to the police, intelligence received at about 10:45 in the morning on Thursday led officers to this area where the suspects were found in two vehicles parked close to the banks. Now, police says when the suspects deadly spotted the police, one of the vehicles sped off, triggering a chase. One suspect, Augustine Okechukwumazi, was arrested while another occupant managed to escape. Now, police say occupants of the second vehicle also attempted to flee while firing at officers. A shootout followed, leaving two suspects dead.
12: I was changing the bullet, so we all rushed inside and rushed, and the police also came for this side and rushed, and all of a sudden they just crashed for you. That's where you see the bullet. I've seen this in television, which is warfare, but actually this is my first time seeing explaining this to life, which is bro, it's not easy. Yeah, they were just extremely bullet. But unfortunately, I think two people they killed two people, and the other one was not killed. So the other one, there were three in the car, so there's two was killed and one was just injured. Came here. It's like we were in the group doing this kind of this operation. But let's say thanks to them, Mr. President and the Ghana Police for working very hard.
13: I just heard a gunshot from the back of the Zenith Bank, the roadside, about 6 shots. So I heard the people were shouting, hey, stop. They first brought them at the junction here where the transformer was. One drop down, then the robbers, where the man shoot them, shooting legs.
0: There's raging public anger over the lack of enforcement of Ghana's road traffic regulations, resulting in the death of many Ghanaians in road accidents. This follows the Gori of Ankor crash that claimed 12 lives, left 13 severely injured, including a 15-year-old girl without legs. Now, panelists on the AM show this morning took on state agencies responsible for ensuring safety on our roads, including the National Road Safety Authority, MTTU, of the Ghana Police Service, calling for stricter regulation of motorcycles and tricycles on our highways.
14: We have a malaria control program, but malaria doesn't kill up to the number of people die on our roads.
15: Mm.
14: We have an HIV control program, but HIV will not kill up to the number on our road.
15: Mm.
14: When COVID came, we gave a national response, but I could tell you that the number of people who die from road crashes may be more than the number that die from COVID at a specified period of time. I escaped one just this week when the person was in the inner lane of a dual carriage, three lane, and you will find a tricycle in the inner lane.
15: Mm.
14: What rules apply? What speed can the tricycle use in the inner lane?
0: Now, as the focus is turning on tricycles and regulation, let's know what the law says about the use on the roads. My colleague Maxwell Akloboto of Joy News Research joins me with more. You've been looking at the laws. What do we know?
16: So, Mami, you see, under LI-2519, which deals with the road traffic regulations, section 175 of this law, subsection 1, stated that the rider of a commercial tricycle or a four-wheel motorbike shall not ride the tricycle or the quadricycle for a commercial purpose without a valid license issued by the licensing authority. It further went on and stated that the rider of every commercial tricycle or the four-wheel motorbike shall ensure that the rear number plates of the tricycle or the four-wheel motorbike are visible at all times.
0: All right, thank you very much. Meanwhile, over 24 hours after the incident, there's yet to be any public statement from government, and former UN governor's advisor is criticizing government for its silence.
17: In fact, in my candid opinion, the government should even declare a national emergency regarding the use of our roads and the accidents that we experience. I'm disappointed that not a single official statement is ever issued, not only on the latest accident at the Ofanko section of the road, but the many other accidents across the country. And the government doesn't seem to think that this is a major national issue. The absence of official statement on these road tragedies is a major concern to most of us. Especially if you're interested in the governance of a country, you must know that governments are elected to see to the well-being of Ghanaians. And if there's any major disaster, it is the duty of government first to assess it and inform public, to reassure the public in terms of what has to be done to ensure the safety of Ghanaians on our roads and elsewhere.
0: You're still listening to the Midday News here on Joy 99.7 FM. We'll take a break. We'll return with sports. And also, Yellow Club Police Command raises red flags over surge in defilement cases as toddlers become victims.
18: And it is happening on our beautiful children. It is happening on our beautiful toddlers. Some of the ages are even below 10 years.
0: After 20 years of shaping, witnessing, and celebrating the National Science and Math Quiz journey, Professor Elsie Kaufman finds herself in the spotlight, stunned by an emotional surprise that marks two decades of an extraordinary legacy.
19: It's been a long journey. It's been good. It's been difficult at times, but it's been worthwhile throughout.
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0: Thanks for staying with us. We are sports.
24: Kwame Ghana's 2-1 comeback victory over Ivory Coast has secured a place in the Intercontinental Playoffs as the Black Queens continue their chase for a qualification to the 2027 Women's World Cup. The Queens, together with South Africa, who eliminated Nigeria, have joined Uzbekistan and Chinese Taipei from Asia, Ecuador and Venezuela from South America, and Papua New Guinea, who claimed the Oceania Football Confederation spot. The teams will lock horns in the first phase of the playoffs in November, and the winners will then be joined by countries from Europe and North and Central America, who will now compete for the final 3 places. Quite a long road for the Black Queens there.
0: Mm-hmm. Do the Black Stars have a coach now?
24: No, not yet. Mm. No update.
0: All right. Thank you very much, Mubarak. Now, the Ilokrobo District Police Command has raised alarm over rising cases of child defilement in the Somanya enclave, with some victims reportedly being toddlers. Police Commander for Somanya and the Ilokrobo Municipality, ASB George Akomia, spoke at a community sensitization program.
25: The command has realized that cases of defilement is actually growing up, and it is happening between the ages of 12, 16, 18, and 19. And I'm telling you, it is a second degree felony. So at least when you are found culpable, tried, and found guilty of the offense, you would not go less than 7 years old. More than. Recently, you heard somebody got 20 years. Another person got 7 years. Another one got 12 years. All coming from this enclave.
0: Meanwhile, Eastern Regional Minister Rita Awate has voiced concerns over the continuing resort to family planning as a means of reducing pregnancies among primary school girls in the municipality.
26: And if in class 6,
1: A child is on family planning. Why are you introducing contraceptive to that child at that age? Opening a class 6. Okay, your family planning more. What am I padano fefefe? What dressing? Who did not call midwife for midwife? Me pacho, mama free. Your family planning mano. The nurses always advise us that when the children are becoming 2 months and we can't control, we should do family planning for them. But for me, I will not advise you.
0: Well, for 20 years, she has watched the triumphs, the heartbreaks, and the unforgettable moments that defined the National Science and Math Quiz. But this time, the spotlight is on her. The woman who has spent years watching contestants take center stage was caught completely off guard at the 2026 launch of the National Science and Math Quiz by a surprise presentation marking 2 decades of her service. Here's more on the emotional tribute to Professor Elsie Kaufman.
1: More than 5 girls.
2: Source of things. If you want to be contestants, work hard. One day you'll be here.
3: 2 decades of questions, pressure, and unforgettable moments. Back in 2006, when the National Science and Math Quiz was still finding its feet, Professor Elsie Kaufman began a journey she could hardly have imagined would span 2 decades.
4: This is her 20th anniversary. Professor Elsie Efa Kaufman.
3: But behind the bright lights and fierce competition is a quieter story. 20 years of witnessing young minds rise to the challenge. 20 years of watching the NSMQ grow from its early days into a national spectacle.
19: I'm thinking back to the beginning, to the middle, and now to this year. It's been a long journey. It's been good. It's been difficult at times, but it's been worthwhile throughout.
3: Then, at the launch of the 2026 edition, the spotlight suddenly shifted. The woman accustomed to watching others take center stage was caught completely by surprise. And in that emotional moment, 2 decades of dedication came rushing back, a fitting tribute to a woman whose journey has become an inseparable part of the NSMQ story.
19: Thank you for the opportunity.
0: Congratulations to Professor Elsie Kaufman. That's how we end the news here on Joy 99.7 FM. Up next is Living Word with Pastor Mensah Ochebill.

0: Charlie, trim am nice. I get some serious meeting.
1: Allah, motion. But Charlie, no credit today.
0: Oh, but you
1: relax.
0: Momo day.
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0: 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I pay back.
1: We move.
0: 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Ah, Charlie, you sure say you did pay back?
1: Yes, oh.
0: So that anytime somebody else they need am, momo day. Be like Afo can't borrow some more.
1: Hey, you this boy. Don't go there and disgrace yourself.
0: Allah, motion.
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7: This August, the Super Morning Show is done pretending. Sustainability isn't just tree planting. It's whether the systems we depend on actually last. Lights that stay on. Water that reaches the bucket. Food that nourishes people instead of rotting away. Roads that take us home instead of taking our lives. When things keep failing, that's a sustainability crisis. So this month, we're asking why. Why Lungars still run our neighborhoods. Why food rots in bins while our neighbors sleep hungry? Why the road that killed your cousin still has no signage? Why half the water you pay for never reaches your bucket? Uncomfortable? Good. That's the point. Stay tuned to the Super Morning Show throughout August for Joy Sustainability Month, sponsored by MTN and Momo.

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1: I'm doing Words of Our Salvation, part number 8. Today, we have so far looked at the terms born again, redemption, new creation, justification, sanctification, atonement, righteousness. And today we'll look at the word adoption. Adoption. So this is part number 8 of Words of Our Salvation, subtitle Adoption. It's a very powerful word related to our salvation, and it explains how we became children of God. As believers, we call ourselves sons and daughters of God. We say we are children of God. In what sense are we children of God? How did we manage to become children of God? And that is what adoption explains for us. We are children of God by adoption. So let me explain the term adoption as it is used in the New Testament. Adoption is the divine work by which God receives born-again believers as his sons and daughters. It is the divine work by which God receives born-again believers as his sons and daughters. It is part of the work of salvation, and it occurs as we get saved and as we are redeemed and justified. We receive adoption as well. And one of the things you would notice as I've been treating words of salvation is that there are different parts and aspects of our salvation, and you need to understand all the components of what it means to be a born-again Christian or saved or redeemed or justified. And adoption is one of those. So for our text, we would look at Romans chapter 8, verses 15 and 16. Romans chapter 8, verses 15 and 16. And this is what it says. For you did not receive the spirit of bondage again to fear, but you received the spirit of adoption, by whom we cry out, Abba, Father. The Spirit himself bears witness with our spirit that we are children of God. So, if you look at this passage, it tells us what happens when we are adopted by God into his family. First thing, it says that we receive the spirit of adoption. We receive the spirit of adoption. The spirit of adoption is imparted by the Holy Spirit. The Holy Spirit takes residence in us. He is, as if we use a natural analogy, he's the adoption agent. He is the one who is facilitating the process of adoption. He works out the details of our adoption into God's family. So we receive the spirit of adoption. That is the first thing the passage says. Then it says also that when we receive the spirit of adoption, we are able to say, Abba, Father. Why? Because God becomes our Father when we receive the spirit of adoption. The Holy Spirit creates a relationship between God and us, and we are able to call him Abba, Father. In the language of the Hebrews at that time, Abba would be equivalent to Papa, similar word, or Daddy. Abba, Father, God our Father. He gives us the right words with which we call God. Yes, He is the Creator, He is the Almighty, He is the Great I Am, but He is also our Father. So adoption doesn't just make us born again, but it makes God our Father. It's one thing being redeemed and another thing God becoming your Father. And when God becomes our Father, then we become God's children. So the passage says, the Spirit Himself bears witness with our spirit that we are children of God. So there is the spirit of adoption which we receive. God becomes our Father, and we become God's children. Adoption is not the same as justification. Justification is a pronouncement by God, a legal pronouncement by God that says you are not guilty. But not guilty does not mean that you are a child of God. It simply means you are not a guilty person. It's similar to, if I would use a natural analogy, you go to court, you have a case at the court, and the case is adjudicated, and the judge says, you are not guilty. He frees you. It doesn't mean you become the judge's child. It just means that by the rules of the court, you are not guilty. So you can walk away free, not guilty, but you have no relationship with the judge. But in our case, not only did God say we are not guilty, He went ahead to adopt the not guilty ones as His children. I hope you see the difference. So there is one thing being justified by grace, and another thing being adopted by God as His child. So, John chapter 1, verse 12 and 13, talks a bit about the ministry of Jesus Christ and how He makes us children of God. John chapter 1, verses 12 and 13. But as many as received Him, to them He gave the right to become children of God, to those who believe in His name, who were born not of blood, nor of the will of the flesh, nor of the will of man, but of God. But as many as received Him, to them He gave the right to become the children of God. Christ authorized our adoption. He gives the right for us to be adopted by God. We don't become children of God by our own authority. We don't become children of God by our own will. You don't just decide, I will be a child of God. You have to be given the right. You have to be given the authorization. Now, when you read the Old King James Version, it would say that as many as believed in Him, to them He gave the power to become the children of God. But when I read in the New King James, it says to them He gave the right to become the children of God. Is there a difference between the power and right? Yes, there is some difference. In the Greek language, power is normally denoted by the word dunamis. Dunamis. It means you have the power to do something. It's executive power. But the word used here that is translated as right is exousia. That means that somebody has authorized you. Somebody has given you the permission to do something. So we don't just have the power to become children of God. We are permitted to be children of God. So that means you can't go about saying, from today I'll be a child of God. No, He permits us to become children of God. He gives us the right. He gives us the authorization to become the children of God. So our adoption is authorized by Christ Jesus. Without Him authorizing it, we will not be adopted by the Father. And the reason is because He is the Son, and He is the only begotten Son. So if somebody else must become a child of God, the only begotten must permit it to be so. He must authorize it. So as many as believed in him, to them he gave the authorization, the right to become children of God. And how did he do it? He did it first by freeing us from sin. He freed us from sin. Sin made us unacceptable before God. Sin brought us into bondage. And he took sin out of the way, took us out of the domain of Satan, delivered us from the bondage of sin, and washed away all our sins. So that's the first thing Christ did. It's adoption day. The child has to be adopted. It's almost like going to the orphanage. It's adoption day. And there is a parent who is coming to adopt. But somebody must prepare the child in the orphanage to meet this prospective parent. And what does the person do? The person goes to the child to be adopted and say, hey, listen, somebody is going to adopt you today. And you have to be your best. So he gives him a bath. He washes him, cleanses him, and makes sure that the person is suitable. That's what Jesus Christ did. The Father wanted to adopt us, but Jesus came and he says, in your state, you don't look good. For the man who needs to adopt you, I need to clean you up. And he cleans us up by the shedding of his blood to wash away our sins. Not only that, he presented us to the Father. He made us presentable. And how did he make us presentable? He put his own garment of righteousness on us, so that when we stand before the Father, we will be presentable and acceptable to him. He washed us and presented us by clothing us in his righteousness. So those are the first two steps. He freed us from sin, washed away our sins, presented us to the Father, put his righteous garment on us. And then number three, he shared his sonship with us. He shared his sonship with us. He said to the Father, I am your son, and I authorize for these ones also to become your children. So he then confessed the same relationship of sonship on us. He shared his sonship with us. But that doesn't mean we are like Jesus in every sense. We are sons of God, but not the same as he is. He is a son of God, or God the Son, by nature. We are the sons of God by adoption. It's like the difference between a parent who has a natural born son and an adopted son. They are both legally children, but they didn't come the same way. One came naturally and the other came by a legal process. We become sons of God by a legal process. He pronounced us not guilty, justified, and then adopted us. But Jesus Christ was never pronounced not guilty. He has eternally been God the Son. And he shared his sonship with us. So we are both sons of God, but we are not the same. He is the vine and we are the branches. So when we become sons of God, God does not create two vines. There's only one vine, and he plucks us into himself. We become the branches of the vine. He is the head. We are the body. There are no two heads in the body of Christ. There is one head, and the rest of us are part of the head. And in that sense, we become part of his sonship relationship. So he shared his sonship with us. So what does adoption do for the believer? What does adoption do for the believer? I'll talk about three things and then we'll take communion. First, adoption brings us into God's family. Adoption brings us into God's family. Makes us part of God's family. We share in God's nature. We receive God's name. We become brothers and sisters with other believers in Christ. We become part of God's family. We are all named by the same name. You know, sometimes I think we forget that we are not just church members, but we are family members. Sometimes people say things like, if it wasn't for church, I would never have known you because you are not my family. The closest family on earth is not our earthly family. It's our spiritual family, the family of God. You know why? Because your earthly family will end here on earth. But there is a family member whom you are going to spend eternity with. And that is why we call each other brothers and sisters in Christ. These days, I don't hear much of people calling each other brothers and sisters. But when I got born again, we called each other Brother John, Brother James, Brother Mike, Sister Pat, Sister Mag. If there was a Mag. Sister so-and-so, Brother so-and-so. No matter how old they are, we all called each other brothers and sisters in Christ. And I think it's good for us to recognize that in the body of Christ, we are not just people who attend church at ICGC Christ Temple, but we are people who have been brought together by God and are part of His family. We have one faith, one Lord, one Spirit. We are members of the body of Christ. Adoption brings us into God's family. Without adoption, we would have been people who were saved but do not belong to each other. Born again, but born again on our own. Justified on our own. But adoption says your justification, your salvation now is connected to something. You are now in a family. We are in God's family. So adoption makes us a part of God's family. Secondly, adoption gives us access to God's presence. We don't just come to the family, but we have access to the Father. It's one thing being in a family and another thing having access to the Father or the head of the family, that you can spend time with Him and talk with Him and He will receive you. And when God adopts us into His family, He gives us access to Himself. We are not separated from Him. We are brought close. We are brought nigh to Him. And that is what adoption in Christ does for us. It brings us into God's presence. And thirdly, adoption grants us privileges in God's family. Adoption grants us privileges in God's family. We are heirs of God, joint heirs with Christ. We are partakers of the inheritance of the saints in the light. We have peace with God. We have the right to use the name of Jesus. We become co-laborers with Christ, and we are assured of eternity with God. Adoption gives us privileges. Privileges, rights and privileges. And there are things that we can do in the name of the Lord that other people cannot do. And our privileges start from here on earth and continue to eternity. They are not privileges that end when we die. They are privileges that we continue to have after we are dead, because our relationship with God is not earthbound. Our relationship with God is heavenbound. Our relationship with God is not timebound. Our relationship with God is eternal. We love Him eternally. He loves us eternally. And that is what adoption means for us as Christians. We have privileges with God. We are part of God's family. We have access into His presence. We are part of each other. We have boldness to come before Him in prayer. And He receives us when we do.

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2: Hallelujah.

0: pesos to 13 Ghana cedis, 92 pesos per liter. This represents more than 4% cut in the benchmark for certain prices of petroleum products at the pumps. Diesel has also been reduced from 16 cedis 97 pesos to 15 Ghana cedis 19 pesos. And this represents 10.48% drop in the price of the product per liter, and this could be one of the biggest cut in recent times. According to the National Petroleum Authority, no oil marketing firm should sell below this price from the 16th of August 2026. However, looking at the fact that most of the oil marketing firms are pricing way above the price floor, one is still not assured for now whether consumers will enjoy any reduction in prices of petroleum products from next Monday, or prices could be kept unchanged.
1: That was a Business Desk report. Moving on, the president of the Federation of Association of Ghanaian Exporters, Davis Kuboi, is calling for the introduction of single-digit interest rate for agribusinesses in the horticultural sector to support its growth and competitiveness. According to him, the sector has the potential to significantly increase its contribution to Ghana's economy beyond the current 5 billion cedis. He was speaking at a press array to launch the 2026 Ghana Horticultural Expo.
2: Financing is a cross-cutting issue, so we are looking at a way of getting a special purpose vehicle to create a single-digit interest rate for agriculture and its allies. When I talk about agriculture, I'm talking about the agriculture and the value addition and the export. So these are some of the things we're looking to push. The other reforms is also looking at how government help the youth. Because in all fairness, if you really want to talk about agriculture and the success of it in future, the youth will be the target. So we're looking at other reforms that will rather give the youth hope and also make sure that it motivates them to go into that venture.
1: That was the president of the Federation of Association of Ghanaian Exporters, Davis Kobo. Moving on, the Ghana Revenue Authority has entered into a partnership with His Majesty Revenue and Customs of the United Kingdom to promote border security and enhance revenue mobilization. The partnership is expected to provide a platform for both countries to share knowledge on the operations in order to boost revenue. Speaking after a short ceremony to sign the partnership, Commissioner General of the Ghana Revenue Authority, Anthony Kwesi Sapon, assured that the collaboration will be the beginning of a renewed relationship between Ghana and the UK in border protection.
3: For government, effective customs administration helps protect revenue, ensure compliance, and create a level playing field for all businesses. And for wider economy, a modern and predictable customs environment can help Ghana become a more attractive investment destination for businesses to grow productivity and job creation. This is particularly important as Ghana seeks to strengthen domestic revenue mobilization while creating an environment in which businesses can grow and compete within the 24-hour economy policy. Our objective as Ghana Revenue Authority is therefore not simply to collect more revenue. It is to build a modern revenue administration that is increasingly efficient, intelligence-led, technology-enabled, and customer or taxpayer-focused.
1: Anthony Sapon is the Commissioner General of the Ghana Revenue Authority. In another development, Telecel Ghana has partnered with the Mobile Money Advocacy Group Ghana to strengthen the capacity of mobile money agents and improve professionalism across the agent network. Speaking at the Telecel MoMag Agent Conference, Sales and Distribution Director of Telecel Ghana, Samuel Sapon, said the agent network remains a critical component of the company's operations and customer service delivery.
4: Today, we've gathered here for a simple reason. We are working with the MoMag of Ghana as a mobile money agent network to collaborate on our various efforts to improve their capability as agents. As you are aware, for any telecom or any company growing their telecom or cash business, the agent network becomes a very important aspect of the journey and the ecosystem. And one of the best ways is to equip them through this kind of capacity training so that they'll be better positioned to serve our customers better.
1: Samuel Sapon is the sales

0: Distribution Director of Telesil Ghana. In another development, the MTN Ghana says its Bright Scholarship Program is helping build a stronger talent pipeline by expanding access to tertiary education and creating opportunities for beneficiaries beyond graduation. Speaking at the launch of the MTN Bright Scholars Alumni Association, Chief Corporate and Sustainability Services Officer Ajua Wiafe said the program has supported 1,222 students since 2017, with 299 graduating with first-class honors.
1: We are very proud of what the Bright Scholarship has achieved so far and proud of the number of students who have benefited so far from it. Since 2017, the Bright Scholarship has provided relief to 1,222 students. And many of you have gone on to do very well, and we've seen some of you displaying all kinds of products here today. 299 have graduated with first class honors. 17 finished as valedictorian. MTN is not stepping back. We are going to double our efforts to make sure that we are bringing opportunity to people who do not have it. The foundation has committed to 1,500 scholarships over 3 years. And this year's 500 awards include teachers upgrading their qualifications, because one supported teacher multiplies into hundreds of children.
0: Ajua Wiafe is the Chief Corporate and Sustainability Services Officer at MTN Ghana. Now, what if the foundation of wealth begins not in the marketplace but in a classroom? In today's Business Journal, we bring you a story of knowledge, young minds, and the future of Ghana's economy. Some young entrepreneurs have taken upon themselves to spread the importance of savings from an early age of life. Helen Nakai Aye has the rest of today's Business Journal. Take a listen.

0: a room filled with ideas, ambition, and quiet determination, the Center for Financial Literacy Education Africa is planting seeds. Seeds of knowledge and beliefs can grow into lasting wealth. The era of financial knowledge is gradually shifting, not just resident among the older generation, but penetrating into the very fiber of the younger generation. Peter Sarinyako is Executive Director of the Center for Financial Literacy Education Africa. The vision, he says, goes beyond conferences and conversations. It is about rewriting the story of financial education, placing it at the heart of the Ghanaian classrooms where habits are formed and futures imagined.
1: We've seen people who had no idea what insurance was, what kind of investment they should do. And through our education and awareness now, we have a lot of people who are now doing investments, people who understand insurance and actually getting the right insurance policies. And recently I chanced on social studies and I realized financial literacy has been inculcated in the syllabus. Government is doing their part, but I think they can do more. Let's make financial literacy a subject on its own in our educational system.
0: It doesn't stop there. Advisory board member of the center, Daniel Foridankwa, believes the earlier the lessons begin, the stronger the impact.
2: We want to catch them young because they are the next generation. So if we get the financial literacy education into them at this stage, it will be good for the whole country.
0: For some, the lessons are already taking roots. Students are listening, questioning, and reflecting, gradually turning theory into personal insight. Project Finance Officer at Ghana National Petroleum Corporation, Juliet Ephraim Williams, watches closely, encouraged by the spark she sees in young minds ready to think differently about money.
3: I hope that they would use it very well beyond school, building their life, building businesses, and creating wealth.
0: Students of West African Senior High School, Lukman Amira, showed proof of what financial literacy could be. An era where it's no longer an abstract idea, but a lived experience.
4: I know how to effectively save, where to invest, how to budget for my daily expenses, how to even save for the future and save for unforeseen occurrences. Students have the mindset that investment is for old people. You can start with as little as 30 cedis to invest. If you do not have the money, you should save the little you have, add it together, and then start investing as early as possible.
0: The journey to wealth, inclusion, and economic strength may well begin with a single lesson. Thought early, learned well, and carried for life. For today's Business Journal, I am Helen Nakai Ai.
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3: 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May I please have your attention for these announcements? Jedem Agona Ebusia Penny, Openyi Kweku Jamina, Openyi Kwabina Keja, Openyi Kwami John, Openyi Kweku Amponsa, Openyi Kwami Doku, Pastor Osei Bonsu, CAC, Hono Max, Kweku Apia, Fantiako South MPP Constituency Chairman, and all the allied families sadly announce the homecoming of their beloved Madame Selina Ikwea Sapoma Dakwa, a.k.a. Sister Ikwea. She was 60 years. The funeral arrangements are as follows. She'll be laid in state on Saturday, the 22nd of August, from 4 a.m. to 8:30 a.m. at Abompe Funeral Ground in the Eastern Region. The burial service will take place on Saturday, the 22nd of August, from 9 a.m. to 11:30 a.m. at the PCG Bethel Congregation, Abompe, Eastern Region. Burial will take place on the same Saturday at 12 noon at Abompe Cemetery, also in the Eastern Region. The funeral rite will be held on Saturday at 1 p.m. at Abompe Funeral Ground in the Eastern Region. Thanksgiving service will be held on the 23rd of August at 9 a.m. at PCG Bethel Congregation in Abompe Eastern Region. The final funeral rite will be held on Sunday, the 23rd of August, after church at Abompe Funeral Ground in the Eastern Region. Widower, Mr. Enoch Kwesi Apori Ado. 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All friends and sympathizers are cordially invited. Niyikwa binaboni de 5th, the 6th, Osu Alatamanche. Ni Kwashi Anefi the 4th. Osu Alata, Jacheche. Ni Ayete Boche, Ni Amen, Bonnie Family Head. Nana Amponsawa the 4th. Osu Alata Manye. Ni Utuafro Abuaje. Benkumhene. Shipi Ubunu. Mrs. Faustina Na Ajiriba Lawman. Madame Elizabeth Koko Abekaboni. The Ni Kwakupon Families. 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She was 85 years. The funeral arrangements. The burial service will take place on Thursday, the 20th of August, 2026, at ICGC Christ Temple East in Accra. At 9 a.m., there'll be a private interment. The Thanksgiving service will be held on Sunday, the 23rd of August at ICGC Christ Temple East at 10 a.m., which is the second service. The attire is white. Widower, Mr. John Saka Addo, former governor of the Bank of Ghana. 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The grandchildren, Dr. Sumpa Otabel Nelson, Reverend Ishira Otabel Alute, Yofi Otabel, Nanaba Asida Otabel, Grandset Nete, Lynette Nete, and Giovanni Nete. 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All friends and sympathizers are cordially invited. 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

0: with a coach extraordinaire like myself, who needs Pep Guardiola? Someone who's on retirement, who needs a Mourinho? Volta Kaj, do we need any of those people? Thank you. So you have me.
1: We believe we have the man, like MVP will say. We have the man. We're going to Volta.
2: We have the man.
1: They should watch out for us. Our team are, we are well prepared. We are more ready, and we want to come and conquer the event, bring the trophy back home to Best Education Services.
3: We are coming with fire. Yeah, our football team is not here at the moment. They are currently in France.
4: Yeah. We are leaving now to Bernabeu. Jose Mourinho wants to train with us for 5 days. He wants us to train with Mbappes and the Vinicius Juniors and the Bellinghams.
3: They are training with who?
5: Zidane! We didn't come to play at all.
1: We are fully prepared. 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In fact, military, police, we want you.
6: A combination of Mikel Arteta's strategy, combination of Pep Guardiola, but you know, every strategy that matters, but we will not disclose it yet.
3: The tennis, you know Djokovic, he's the one training our men.
7: Expect the heat now.

And as you heard, you have to expect the heat now in the Joy Sports Invitational Tournament. We are building up to that event happening at University of Ghana Stadium on Saturday, August 29. And it's happening at the University of Ghana Stadium. If you haven't signed up, you will have to sign up right about now. Some teams are camping at the Bernabeu because Jose Mourinho has extended invitation to them, and that team is Fair Wages and Salaries Commission. You heard from their CEO, Dr. George Graham Smith. Good afternoon to the CEO of Safoda Ventures, Mr. Adolf Tete Ajay. How are you doing?

Good afternoon, Princess Aniasari and Mr. Ajay Mensah of 3D Wireless Plus. How are you two doing ahead of the Joy Sports Invitational Tournament? Mr. Isaac Andrew Tando, CEO of Minerals Commission. I was in your office yesterday. I saw the energy from your team, and I hope they will be able to come to the Joy Sports Invitational Tournament with that same energy. Virtual Security Africa, led by Emmanuel Sechua Asiedu. Good afternoon to you and your team. Ayuda, led by Benjamin Siriano. Good afternoon to you and your team as well.

And also Vincent Soa Odote, who is the Chief Executive Officer and founder of Valet Lease Equip Limited. How are you doing, sir? Mr. Efriye Owari of Axis Pension Trust, I am here to visit your office this time around. How is your team gearing up for this year's Invitational Tournament? The last time we came there, they had sent you to Liverpool to prepare with Judging Club for the Joy Sports Invitational Tournament. This time around, where are they camping you for a CEO penalty shootout?

In fact, we have Tema Oil Refinery, also part of the Joy Sports Invitational Tournament. Good afternoon to lawyer Nana Kwesi Boate, who is a MD of Ghana Publishing Company Limited, and will be in your office on Monday. Hopefully, when we come, your team would have prepared you, gotten your flight ready to go and prepare in Europe ahead of the Joy Sports Invitational Tournament. And also to lawyer Edoji Temaklo, MPA, CEO. Good afternoon to you as well. Also to Mr. Danny Angels of Royal Kingdom Estate. Also services led by Nana Boachie Iyado Kanto. I was in their office just a couple of hours ago as part of our build-up to the Joy Sports Invitational Tournament. You heard from them earlier. You heard some of them talk about the fact that they have been trained by Zinedine Zidane. Others have been trained by Novak Djokovic for the tennis competitions. Others have been trained by Mikel Arteta. Then there's also Jose Mourinho, who has extended an invitation to Fair Wages and Salaries Commission.

0: So we know this is our debut season. It's our first time appearing on the platform, but we are not coming to joke. We are coming with fire. Yeah, our football team is not here at the moment. They are currently in France. They are training with who?
1: Zidane. We didn't come to play at all.
0: So we are grabbing every trophy. Last year, those holding the trophy, they should guard it well because we didn't come to play. We are not joking. We are handling everything. Football.
1: We are ready.
0: Tennis.
1: We are ready.
0: Lime and food.
1: We are ready.
0: Dark race.
1: We are ready.
0: Everything. The tennis. You know Djokovic?
2: Yes.
0: He's the one training our men.
1: Messi, who are Ghana? 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
3: I mean, you invited us last year. That was our maiden or first edition. You saw what we did. We were in the semifinals because you couldn't just come and then you just come over. You just came and then you take over. No, when you do that, people will even attack you. So we came to warm up with you. Expect the heat now. We are not just coming to give you the same, you know, experience we gave you. This one is up there. Heritage Christian University is unique in this sense in terms of value-driven education. And as you can see yourself, you were saying it. Whatever you are studying here, have it at the back of your mind that do not expect somebody to employ you. Whatever you are studying, make sure, even if you're working for somebody, you are adding something or you are doing something that will bring benefit to the next person beside you or employ the person. That is one way unique. And it's value-driven, as I said, and Christian-based education. Do you know the difference between kangaroo and kakalika? You know it? You don't know the difference? Okay. One is just a pest. And one, you can understand what it is. So we are coming. Like, we are not coming like kakalika. We are coming like kangaroos with the speed, the alacrity, the energy, the vibrancy, and the excitement.
4: Let me mention that we are Best Education Services, and this is going to be our first time we participating in this event. We are more poised for this. We believe we have the men, like everything will say. We have the men. We're going to conquer.
5: We have the men.
4: You should watch out for us. Our team are, we are well prepared. We are more ready. And we want to come and conquer the event. Yeah, bring the trophy back home to Best Education Services. So watch out for Best Education Services.
6: What makes you stand tall among all the institutions in this country?
7: One is our genuineness. We are passionate about helping Ghanaians who intend to develop their skills abroad. And so we want them to do it the right way and to be successful, not only in the administrative processes, you know, involved, but actually when they arrive, you know, in that country, how they can be successful. So we go the whole nine yard to ensure that they are successful. And that's what distinguishes us from a lot of institutions.
6: Israel, your team were telling me about the kind of professions they've been having. I'm wondering the coach you've gone to hire for them. They said they want to keep it secret. Would you want to unveil it?
7: No, we need to keep it secret because our competitors are watching us. So when it comes to the CEO's challenge, you know, you see how young I am?
4: Yeah.
7: Come on. You know.
8: We have trained for 1 year.
9: Yes.
8: We started training from August last year. We decided to forget last year's one and then train for 1 year. We are living now to Bernabeu. Jose Mourinho wants to train with us for 5 days. He wants us to train with Mbappe's and the Vinicius Juniors and the Bellingham. And so we are very ready. Immediately we return from Spain, Bernabeu, you should know that anything that meets us. 10 goals. Anything that meets us, 10 goals.
6: Talk to me about Fair Wages and Salaries Commission. What do you stand for?
8: Fair Wages and Salaries Commission stands for equity, fairness, and transparency. We are responsible for the payment of determination of salaries in the public service. And thankfully, we are now in transition into an independent public emolument commission where we'll be determining the salary of everybody in the country from the president to the least public servant in the country.
2: Especially our opponents. Yes. We will mount pressure on them. In fact, at the end of the day, they are going to have an own goal.
5: Our tactics are intact, backed by facts and data. In fact, military, police, we want you.

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0: 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So last year we just participated for participating's sake. 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Also.

0: And you've heard from most of the companies that have signed up for this year's Joy Sports Invitational Tournament happening at University of Ghana Stadium on August 29. 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You can also get a form on myjoyonline.com. David Max Fuga is here. He's the lead athlete. Max Fuga is the lead athlete of the multimedia group. Max, the microphone is before you.
1: The lead athlete
0: of the Joy Sports Invitational Tournament. In fact, he's leaving the multimedia charge. Max.
1: Yes, of course, I'm doing the 100 meters and then I'll do the 400. Winston and I will be doing the 400 and then we'll do the 100. So please be assured.
2: And Winston is doing 400.
1: Yes, Winston is doing 400. He's...
3: Winston has called for a rematch. You know, when he lost the race at the at Legon, he called for a rematch.
0: So, 2 days ago, he tried his leading us here.
3: So we are doing 100 and we are doing 400.
0: You and Winston?
3: Yes.
0: That would be a proper
3: match. That would be the curtain raiser.
4: But we all know the winner. What is it? That would be a proper match.
3: We all know the winner.
0: Who is the winner?
4: Of course, Max.
3: The winner is obvious. It's obvious.
5: People do it, Winston.
4: Has Winston ever won a race in his life?
3: Please.
0: Now, just a final one. We've got lots of companies who are supporting us for this event. The likes of Valise, Lisekov, Virtual Security, Minerals Commission. And any word you would want to give out to them, Ayuda, Toyota, and co?
3: No, I think this year is very interesting. We are getting first-timers.
0: Yeah.
3: And we are getting people who were there who have been part of it over the years.
0: Mm.
3: But please hold on Monday, during Sports Center, I will give you a very good news.
0: Mm.
3: We have secured a title sponsor.
0: Oh, wow.
3: Yes,
0: we have a title sponsor. Mumbose.
4: I love that.
3: Oh, yes. And there will be a lot of giveaways. He's going to sponsor the trophies. He's going to, not just the physical trophy. He's going to add prize, cash prizes. He's going to add electronic gadgets, electrical gadgets. So, on Monday, Joy Sports Center, I'll break that news. It's a good news. So, a lot of companies are registering. But on Monday, we are going to unveil the title sponsor, and that's going to be the first time title sponsor for Joy Sports Invitation.
0: No, this one, I need to raise with Evans again.
3: You want to do it with Evans?
0: Oh, I'll beat him again.
3: No, be a prize. I just came for the meeting, so I know what I'm talking about. We are going to give you a
4: challenge you. Prize.
0: No, I'll not match.
4: I challenge you.
0: And I don't want to match you. I want Evans.
3: For me, I'm going to compete with Winston. So
0: I got Winston. That one is.
3: Oh yes,
4: your battle is set.
3: Oh, my battle is set.
0: Yeah, your battle is set.
3: For me, I'm no trouble.
0: Danny Kane can look for his match. I'm not your match.
3: I'm going for the low hanging fruit.
0: Max, thank you very much.
4: David, Winston, you the year. Winston, you the year. Yo.
3: I didn't try to defend you.
0: You were calling him, eh?
3: I'm going to defend him.
0: Where did they pick up? You see in life. Charlie, as he mentioned, we've got lots of companies that have stepped up to be a part of this year's Joy Sports Invitational Tournament. It's been fun. It's been fun visiting them. It's been fun hearing from them. And on Monday, we'll be at Ghana Publishing Company Limited. I just had a conversation with them. We'll be there to hear from their MD. Also talk to us about how they are ready for this year's Joy Sports Invitational Tournament. But gentlemen, just a few words briefly before we talk about Black Queens, before we talk about the transfers that are happening in Europe and all over the place. Sikyo, another Joy Sports Invitational season.
6: Yeah.
0: In fact, you heard from someone that talk about the fact that they have been trained by Zidane, others have been trained by Djokovic. I don't know why they've not mentioned you, because you are very good when it comes to tennis.
6: I'm also receiving my training, so everybody should focus. Everybody should focus on his or her training.
0: Who is training you?
6: Oh, Yannick Sinner.
4: Oh, wow. Then that's trouble.
6: Yeah, and it's nice.
4: That's trouble for us.
6: That is why he's not. He won't play at Cincinnati. he actually has forgotten Cincinnati
4: to train.
6: To have time to train me.
4: I love that.
6: So you can imagine. You can imagine. Yannick is training me this morning.
4: The sinner.
6: Just this morning, we're working on the serve. We finished the serve. We worked on the backhand. He's encouraging me to do the double. I'm saying I'm comfortable with the single. He gave me a few tips, and we also worked on the, you know, the slice backhand. And then we also, as for the forehand, he's giving me a pass that my forehand is a rocket. So,
0: so who is going to be your match at the Invitational?
6: Whoever wants to. I'm not picking any size. Whoever
0: I won't give you Lexus.
6: Lexus?
0: Yes.
6: Why? You don't disgrace me?
4: Sure.
6: Ask the say who they train Lexus. Lexus, who they train him?
0: Who they train? It not be you.
6: Only trainer.
0: Oh, really?
6: Trainer.
0: So in owner just morph.
6: No. Lexus is a good tennis player, but we are talking about a competition.
4: Well, no, his trainer fired him.
0: You caught it. You were behind it.
4: No.
0: Is that he's not good enough? That's what the trainer fired.
4: The guy went to chop last. The trainer didn't want to be associated with
0: Let's give a shout out to Dr. Daniel McCauley.
6: Yeah.
0: Of the Batang Group.
6: Yeah.
0: His daughter showed up.
6: And the girls, yeah.
0: In fact, superb. They taught Lexus a lesson.
6: Those girls, they don't know what's a friendly match and what's a competitive match. if you joke, they play every tennis game like there's something.
0: It's a final.
6: Yeah. Like they are playing for points. Like I play for some ATP points.
0: We can't play the video for here.
4: You see, I don't like this thing. The way Sicho is saying it, then the listeners will think that Lexus was playing like it was. Lexus was seriously playing ship pump. You put everything on the ship pump.
6: Full force.
4: The ship in full force.
6: Same thing with the girls. They don't take anything for granted.
4: Oh, but they took that game for granted.
6: Oh, that's some way.
4: But still.
6: You don't sit up.
4: Ah, still. Ah. She didn't shoot like this in the chat plus in that. That is back.
0: Dr. Daniel McCauley, we'll be seeing you at the Joint Sports Invitational once more. Danny, you were at the heart of... You and Sitchin, both of you were at the heart of last year's event. What are you most looking forward to in this year's event?
4: The events on the pitch. Yeah, this is when Sitcho takes over. Just walk out, CEOs, and he's doing the CEO penalty shootout, wrestling, the tag of peace. That is not peaceful. And then what again, Impo? The events that happen on
6: the track events too.
4: So from like you see, in the morning, that's when the it's like the curtain raiser.
0: Yeah.
4: So they walk, then they start the table tennis early. Yeah. But from like 12 noon going,
0: then
6: more action.
4: That's for that one.
0: That's why the action day.
4: The CEOs who come, then they'll come and miss Charlie 0 out of 5. Then now they don't know how to look at the HR's face. They don't know how to look. Charlie, so I'll mention the company, but last year's old, some CEO guy, he turned around and he say, his employees were seeing Jama for the person who went before him. Because that guy hit, I think, like 3 out of 4, say 4 out of 5.
0: Yes.
4: So they were seeing Jama for the guy. And he was looking at them like, oh, like, would not, when they watch a man in face, how can I go and disgrace a company like that and expect us to be giving you fun? I mean, come on.
0: In fact, Yak Diko, the CEO also did well at the last invitation tournament.
4: Yeah.
0: That was where McDowell got injured.
4: Yeah, he pulled a hamstring.
0: And it took his brother to come and treat him.
6: Yeah, the physio.
0: The physio came and took care of that. Yeah, and that was fun, actually.
6: Yeah.
0: That was fun. And in fact, Nana Boachi Yadom Kanto, he also did very well of All Sales Services. Let me take you to All Sales Services, La Community Bank, and then we come back and go straight to talk about the media war between the Ministry of Sports and Recreation and Ghana's Black Queens.
7: He was in Sierra Leone. He was in Gambia. He was in Washington.
8: That was our maiden one. I think also really performed. Managing director did so well, Nana Kanto. And then this year we are ready. You know, the football, we got to the quarterfinals, and then we were eliminated through a penalty shootout.
9: So you could have also won that penalty shooter. What happened?
8: Yes, yes. So now we've really trained for this year, and then we are ready. So expect something big from RCO this year.
9: And I'll talk to me about RCO Services. What sort of institution are you? What do you represent?
8: Okay, so RCO Services Limited is a banking solution provider. Okay, we've been in the system for about 2 decades now. We have about 65% of the market share when it comes to money counting machines, the sorters, and then all the equipment, all banking equipment. So that's what we do now.
9: And you've been doing it. I was going through. You have about what, 3,000 customers, and you serve about 45 plus banks and all that. What makes the machines you render one of a kind?
8: Okay, so also we take what we do seriously. So we have an R&D department who really studies the industry and then acts upon the information that we get, okay, so that we can really provide what the customers need.
9: Mr. Van der Poy, how are you?
10: I'm good.
9: You're good?
10: It's a second edition.
9: Yes.
10: We told you we'll come.
9: Yes.
10: We tried it. We loved it. It opened doors for us. And we are here. We are here for the second time. For this year, we want to have a good time, and we want to do business whilst having a good time. For the sports, it's a done deal. We won't tell you what we are going to do, but there is a reform in our sector by Bank of Ghana, and unfortunately, that reform, we started it. We are the first community bank in Ghana. So it's either you are number one or you are nothing. They don't, apart from me who has gray hair, they are all young.
9: Young team?
11: Yeah. Yeah. Yeah. Yeah.
9: Yeah. Yeah. Yeah. I mean, let's see your penalty.
10: Last year, we didn't prepare. I mean, I didn't know we were going to do small polls. I thought we were going to have a keeper in the post, so we can be the goalkeeper. Unfortunately, now we know what you are going to do. So watch out. I cannot lose in front of. If I lose, they lose. So I need to set example. Leadership by example, and that's what we're going to do.
9: That is the CEO of La Community Bank, Peter Van der Poy, wrapping up our visits of the companies that have signed up so far for the Joy Sports Invitational Tournament. And as I mentioned, on Monday, we'll continue the visits to the various companies. We'll be at Ghana Publishing Company Limited in the morning to engage them. We'll be at Safoda Ventures. We'll be at Gold Key Services, Kingdom Real Estate, and many more that have signed up to be a part of this year's Joy Sports Invitational Tournament. Earlier this week, we woke up to stories from the camp of the Black Queens. They spoke about the fact that they are taking care of themselves. They spoke about their mental health. They spoke about how the minister visited them just once, the FA president visited them just once, and all that. They raised loads of issues. Well, the Minister of Sports and Recreation, Kofi Adams, he had a response. In fact, his office released a statement, attached evidence of how players signed to receive their per diems. They also spoke about the fact that no player is owed any bonus, aside from the fact that they won only one game against Cabo Verde, which the ministry is processing to pay them, there's no other outstanding bonus. The girls came back with another statement saying that per the statement you released, you started giving us our per diem from 26th of July. Meanwhile, we started camping from 11th of July. The girls also say that they played qualifiers against Egypt, And they were promised bonuses. Those bonuses haven't also come yet. So they want clarity. They want clarity from the minister. They want clarity from the Ghana Football Association. They want clarity from all the people who matter in the football ecosystem. Let's hear from the sports minister, Kofi Adams, explaining why the ministry has done what they had to do to ensure that every single member of the team is satisfied to put out their best.
11: This year also, when I visited them at the camp, I repeated that the reward us giving them last year will be given and further even what? Enhanced. I said so because I knew these years we have come was also a qualification for the World Cup. So it is of a bigger value to us as a country than even the last year's one. Unfortunately, they won one game at the group stage and qualified for the quarterfinal and lost the quarterfinal. If we didn't win the quarterfinals as you did in 2025, then you don't expect me to now treat you with the 2025 standard when you didn't fulfill that same standard in 2026. So that's where they getting me wrong now, because I promised that what happened last year would happen. So in their mind, despite losing the quarterfinals match against Malawi, we should still treat their group stage because they qualified to quarter finals and pay them fuel. I said no.
9: That is Sports Minister Kofi Edi Adams speaking there. This was yesterday at the Sports Ministry. I recall about 9 years ago, the likes of Ajiman Bedu, Asamoah Gyan and co. had a meeting and decided that we were no longer going to take a winning bonus, we're going to take a qualification bonus. And I don't know if that decision the senior national team took about 9 years ago transcended to other national teams, or other national teams must also hold separate conversations with the ministry and the FA, so that they will also be paid qualification bonus instead of winning bonuses. But the explanation of the minister, it appears these girls are getting a bonus for only their victory against Cabo Verde and not qualification bonus, unlike they had in the last WAFCON in Morocco, the same country that is hosting it. Sijo, from where you sit, in fact, let me start. How did we get here? How did we get to a point where the national team and the ministry will have to go public, exchanging statements, suggesting who is right and who is wrong? How did we get here? How did we not control this?
12: The meeting you said was had by the Black Stars, no?
9: Yeah.
12: You said when who were there?
9: But I remember Ajiman Bedu, Asamoah Gyan and co. That was like 9 years
12: ago. Was Andrea you part?
9: Yes, I know yours.
12: Oh, then it holds. Then it's binding. If it wasn't part, then that one.
9: I don't know he was part.
12: Every other national team can go and negotiate.
9: Yeah, but no, Andre was part.
12: If the captain general was part, then it's binding. All national teams, including boxing, ice hockey, and everything. All of them, that's how we treat them.
9: Did you all be getting qualification bonus?
12: Because Andrea Yu was there. He's the general captain. He's the captain general of all national teams. All national teams. Swimming, all national teams. Andre. So if he was in that meeting, then it's binding. If he wasn't there, then it's not binding.
9: No, Sicho, let's be serious.
12: I'm not serious. Captain general. But by the way, I'm still surprised we've not really heard from the FA, have we?
9: No, we haven't yet.
12: Because what the girls wrote was a letter to both the ministry and the FA as well. And
9: the FA doesn't pay bonuses, they don't pay per diems.
12: But they manage the team.
9: They manage the teams. And why should we hear from them if the ministry paid? And as we know, the FA doesn't hold the money. It's a ministry that holds the money. They send a purse holder.
12: Yeah.
9: To handle that. So is the onus is on the ministry to clarify that we have paid them.
12: Okay. The reason why I say we need to hear from the FA is I don't expect, and this is where the problem is. this whole brouhaha is a communication gap issue. So what the girls are saying is due them, and what the ministry is saying they've paid. The girls are right, the ministry is right, but there's still a loophole, there's still a gap where the girls are complaining about a date where they should have been paid from, some games they should have been paid for, and the ministry is saying that the format of the competition and the games they won in the competition is the reason why they'll be paid an amount of money. For example, they won only one game in this WAFCON. They didn't qualify for the World Cup, so there'll be no what's qualification bonus. Meanwhile, in the minds of the girls, qualifying against Egypt in those two games, they deserve qualification bonus to this WAFCON. Yes. So when you listen to the two sides, everybody is making a point that is valid, yet there's still a gap. And the reason I'm asking about the GFA is, I am not expecting the ministry to be communicating directly with the girls or the national teams. I'm expecting the GFA or the ministry to be communicating through the handlers of the team, which in this case is the FA. So, what is the arrangement? When the FA submits its budget to the ministry, what was the agreement? Because when the FA submits its budget to the ministry, you and I know that they will do an estimation bearing in mind the entire duration of the competition, bearing in mind all things being equal, the girls win all the games, and so all their per diems, all their bonuses would have been captured. So sometimes we can go into a competition and say Ghana's budget to the World Cup is $20 million. It doesn't mean that we will spend all the $20 million. It means that if Ghana goes all the way to win the World Cup or the AFCON, we would need $20 million to reach the final and maybe win it, because that would include bonuses, miscellaneous, and other things. So when the FA sends that bill or that budget to the ministry, what kind of

0: saying that they were visited by the minister once, and then the president. By president, they mean the GFA president or the president of Ghana.
1: GFA president, of course.
0: Good. So you see, so and the GFA. Look, I'm a big. Look, the girls are lucky. They are lucky. The minister came there once, and the GFA president came there once.
1: In fact, the minister had to fly from Glasgow straight to Morocco just to meet them.
0: Wherever he flew for, we don't care. He has gone there. It's his job. But they are lucky that the minister and the president went there once, because they would have had the most peaceful camp. When the president comes to dwell in your camp, he comes with an entourage, which for me is unnecessary. Mm-hmm. And we see it with the Black Stars. We see it with the U-20s when they are going for tournaments. That the president is there as if he's part of the technical team, giving them some, I love him. Unnecessary. And that's what I've been asking for. We don't need all of those things around our national teams. So when the girls say that the minister came there once, and the president doesn't have to be there. He has no business being there. What is he doing there? So I don't see what they meant by that. If at the start of the competition, the president comes, and then maybe you reach the final and the president visits again, all the better. And let's face it, look, the president is also vice president of CAF. He's been very busy. We know what's been happening around this town. They've been having a lot of, as for this one, everybody, continue this one, I'll talk some for you. You've been busy. And we don't need you around the national team giddy every time. You go there once, get away, move quick, find your hotel, around the competition, all the better. So that there's sanity around the team. There's no noise around it. We saw the videos from Lawrence when he went to the camp of the girls. We didn't see. It was peaceful. That's a proper national team camp. And when they say that they are also struggling, well, they say mental health.
2: Yeah, mental health.
0: Okay. As for mental health, I don't have what it takes to measure it. So when somebody says they are suffering from mental health, I can't debate it. They are the ones in it. And they are the ones saying that they are. And if indeed is the case, then they need all the help they can get. Those who are facing anxiety, those who are facing panic, those who are going through stress, all the other things that brings, you know, that kind of burden on the mind, we can't take it for granted. Once they have mentioned it, then your psychologist or anybody who can help the specific teammates who are going through that need to address it. So for me, Muftar, I think that it shouldn't have been a big issue. It's just a lack of communication, and there's a lapse somewhere that I think, like I said, the best person, the best body to have bridged that gap would have been the FA, who we've not heard from. And it's a shame we have to get that back and forth between the girls, the ministry, and again from the girls. In between the first release from the girls, I was thinking the handlers of the team would have nipped it in the bud. Some closed door conversation should have been had.
1: Do they have a management team?
0: The girls?
1: Yes.
0: We know every national team should have a management team.
1: So where is the management team?
0: The FA needs to answer.
1: They should be able to manage this situation.
0: Absolutely. Absolutely. Absolutely. So that's my point. And the reason I say FA is the management team of every national team is the rep of the FA. Right? And so they should have been handling this issue. And unless, of course, it is the management team that is actually fueling and using the team as a tool.
1: Well, I am privileged to have come across certain things where some people within the team have said that at no point did anyone ever complain about not being happy about bonuses, about per diems in camp, and that they were completely taken aback to have seen the statement from the girls.
0: Yeah. That's if that's the case, then the more reason why we'd have expected the GFA to release a statement to also then to re-communicate all the things.
1: Yeah, because from where I say it means or it suggests that if the girls had confidence in the people the FA has put around them, then they would complain whatever challenge.
0: Or they can go rogue. Oh, that one they can go rogue. They can. You see people all the time. You see groups all the time, you know, rebel. And it can happen. But my point is the silence from the handlers of the team that is getting this thing.
1: I want to read a message verbatim to you.
0: Go on.
1: This one says, at least they should have come with agitation and we can take it from there. We never had anything like that.
0: Yeah. So that's where the gap is. the fact that

0: Girls straight away released the statement directly at the ministry, and then the ministry had to reply, and the girls again released another one. In between that, the handlers of the team are nowhere to be seen. Suggest that maybe they've been cut aside, or maybe again they don't trust them, or the grievances have gone that way and they've not carried it forward, and so there's lack of trust. But however you look at it, the girls made some very good points. The ministry replied, but when you look at the two releases from the girls and then the ministry, it's just a gap that has to be filled.
1: Some people were claiming that the ministry tried altering the date of the
0: they won't forge the date
1: because you notice that the 26th, like, they use some pen B, some go do some changes B. Then if you take a look at the end date, which is the 8th of August, when that payment per diems had elapsed, that day too, like, some pen B entered there. So people were like, did they ministry alter the letter?
0: But that's per diem solid list they brought wasn't necessary.
2: Very unnecessary.
0: The statement was enough.
1: They said transparency.
0: No, it wasn't necessary. That one wasn't necessary.
1: They attached you to show that indeed you signed and you took the money.
0: It wasn't necessary.
1: But you take a look at the signatures. You know, that someone will sign something here, and the other one, the person just ruled a line or something, and for whatever reason, maybe that is what they want to do. Danke.
2: Where did the pre-tournament campaign start?
1: Joy Sports Women's Football Advocate.
2: Oh, and yet Women's Football Advocate matter. The thing, you see me, I always approach, if I was the one in the situation, how would I want it to be tackled? So it's not about whether is a Women's Advocate or not. But the thing is, the pre-tournament campaign started early July, right? They played, I think, two or three friendly matches.
1: Somewhere in June. Because I've seen some exchanges.
2: No, I'm saying when they flew out to play there. Yeah, okay, that was early July.
1: Yeah, yeah.
2: And at least, we all know that per diem starts when you come.
0: As soon as you sit on the plane.
2: As soon as you sit on the plane, your official campaign has started. So that's where your per diem starts from. I don't want to believe that when the Blasters were in Wales, they were not taking per diems for the World Cup.
0: Mm-hmm.
1: That's fair.
2: I don't want to believe that when they flew into America, before they reported to their official Rhode Island campaign, they were not taking per diems. They were. And we know that they were.
0: Even those who went to Mexico.
2: So why is it that when is the Blasters?
0: You take punk. I saw you go take for Mexico. I can't take for Wales.
2: For life. So I don't get the reason why when is the Black Queens, you start the per diems from the day the competition starts.
0: Mm-hmm.
2: Like, since when did that become a thing?
0: Mm-hmm.
2: And then you are bold enough to put in the statement and attach dates. Like, what are you telling us? So when they were in pre-tournament camping, you expected them to be using their own money to handle themselves whilst they were in what, 2 or 3 weeks pre-tournament camping. So you owe them a balance. That's what they are saying. You owe them a balance. Because the per diem starts from the day they begin camping, which was 11th July. So pay them from 11th July to 26th July. Then Sito talks about the communication bit. You see, when I'm reading the statements, looking, analyze it carefully. They said they had made several attempts to reach the ministry. But
0: how? Through who?
2: That's what I'm saying. The statement that Muftar is reading to me, I don't believe it.
0: From the FA person,
2: I don't believe it.
0: Yeah.
2: I don't believe it. Do you know what I'm saying? I don't believe it. And we've worked with all these national teams. Before the things will even come to us, the FA people know. They are the first point of contact. Oh, where is the money?
0: Tell us what's coming to happen.
2: So, do you believe that the girls sat there? They didn't talk to anybody in the FA. Then they just went to have meeting and release statement. What are you telling me? See, we don't know about last Tuesday. All these things there, Masami, I don't believe it. I don't believe it. They shouldn't come and tell me that they didn't know anything about. What are you telling me?
1: So, did they lie to me?
2: Oh, then they lie. Then they lie.
0: Yeah,
2: it's a lie. It's not true. That thing is not true. For them to be owed qualification bonus from the Egypt qualifier And you are telling me that not one single Black Queens player walked up to an FA member to ask them. You see, let me tell you why it's a lie. If that was the truth, why did the minister see the need to address it when he saw them? If they've not complained about it, why did he see the need to address them on the per diems issue and the bonuses and things? Because they said in the statement, even before they wrote the statement,
1: even that
2: was the last official conversation that
1: the minister said yesterday.
2: He said it himself. So if nobody has complained about anything,
0: if it's not a concern,
2: they've not said anything, nobody's complaining about anything, why would you see the need to address it in that detail when you meet them and also come and tell us that you've already addressed the thing? That thing is a lie. They shouldn't bring it here. The person who sent the FA people, no, they are lying. You were sleeping. They told you to go and tell the minister. Maybe you are shy of the minister. You didn't know how to go and see it, so you didn't do it. Now they've done the thing. I say you had no idea. You shouldn't come and tell us that thing. It's not true. It's not true. Point is, for me, the mental health and these things, that is a more personal issue. It's a management issue. So the FA management committee should handle it and make sure that it doesn't get to this point. But when it comes to the money issue, give them what is due. Because, see, there are precedents that you are setting. And we always say this. Look, everybody is watching. They all watch.
1: The world is watching.
2: They see you the way you treat the Black Stars. And I'm not saying the same hotels or the same amount of money. We are talking the professionalism, the promptness with which they do things when it comes to the Black Stars. That's all. If you are giving the Black Stars 10,000 each every morning, which one is our 800 every morning? Give it to us. Don't wait 2-3 days. Let the time pass before you. You don't do things like that. So there's a balance that needs to be paid. And the ministry in their statements have even corroborated the fact that there's a balance, because from 11th, they didn't pay per diems. They only paid per diems from the start date of the competition.
1: Which is 26th.
2: To when the Queens exited the competition, which is fair, but pay the balance, because it's all part.
1: In fact, they paid from the 8th to 14th, to today.
2: Today, because they are still there.
1: Yes.
2: Uh-huh, you see? So technically, the competition is over for the Black Queens.
1: Yes.
2: The game we played against Cote d'Ivoire was not an AFCON game. It was a World Cup qualifier. So it's different. We went out on the 8th.
1: On the 8th, yes.
2: So why did they pay to the 14th?
1: Because they wanted them to stay.
2: Because they are still in camp. That's why they pay. They pay because the team is still in camp. It's still an official camp that they are in. That's why they pay. So pay from 11 to 26 because that's also an official camp. What is that? How difficult is this? I don't understand. Why should we make this whole back and forth? Then they brought that solidless. That is useless. They shouldn't have brought the team. What is that? Signatories and things.
1: What is solidless?
2: You didn't see. Your name, your signature, the amount. Your name, your signature, the amount.
1: That's what happened when you're taking Soli.
2: Oh, you've not taken Soli before?
1: Yeah, I don't know.
2: Oh, Mustafa, don't do this. You are more experienced than me. Come on, man.
0: You've been solified for way longer than...
2: No, so these things, you see, it's very frustrating because I feel like it's a waste of time to the public safe. Everyday matter.
1: But isn't that evidence-based?
2: Evidence-based as in?
1: Okay, so if the ministry decides to release a statement without attaching evidence that players signed and took their per diem, would you take that statement hook, line, and sinker?
2: They didn't say they've not collected per diems. So.
1: They said they are owed.
2: They are owed. Is it not true? Or you don't understand what I'm saying?
1: No, I get your point. That they are owed.
2: I owe you 100,000.
1: But girls, they have paid from 11,000.
2: Then you go and tell people that I owe you. Then I say, but I gave you 50,000. You know there's more to it, so why are you releasing this thing that has even been
0: that list didn't necessary. It didn't change anything.
2: It didn't change anything.
0: What did it change?
2: So the signature doesn't mean that
1: even the signatures varied, as I mentioned. They varied.
0: Somebody's signature can be a dot.
2: See, me, I'm tired of this thing. They should stop this. Charlie, you see, if we are going to have bonus issues, let's have it from Black Star Street. So that we know that it's a ministry problem. But you don't treat somebody different, and then when it comes to other people,
0: but you see what the girls have done. Anyway, the other national teams can't do it.
3: They don't have him like that.
0: That national team, most of the players are from you know where, so even if they are not paid bonuses, because of their close ties to the people who
1: leadership of the football ecosystem.
0: They're unlikely to come up with some of these things. But because, to be fair, while we speak about what the girls are going through, all the other national teams except the Black Stars, they are being owed bonuses. All of them. I mean, the under 20 girls, 17
2: and
0: girls.
2: From there to there, they still not pay them.
0: No, all of them. Mm-hmm. All the under 20 boys, all of them, they are owed when they play. So,
2: and don't be surprised when the princesses release statements. Then the ministry will come and say we paid them, because remember that some of the qualification games they paid the per diem months later. So be prepared. Now when the princesses say we are owed per diems, they'll come and bring their solid list and put the girls and everybody's name there. Now, but we paid you this thing, knowing that there are some 2-3 games within that period that they have not paid.
1: Gentlemen, despite all the issues that happened, the girls went on the pitch, got victory over Cote d'Ivoire. Now, in fact, FIFA has just sent an email about how the draw for the intercontinental playoff is going to be done. To have had all this negative, quote unquote, atmospheres around the team, and to still get the better of Cote d'Ivoire suggests that these girls, they are mentally strong and they are focused on qualifying for the World Cup.
0: No, yeah, credit to them. When they lost to Malawi, and the reports we got from Lawrence, who's on the ground, was one of, you know, devastation for a lot of the girls, especially someone like Paul Shiabuachi, who clearly knows that maybe her time is done, and so she might not have a second chance or another chance. You know, so for them to have picked themselves up to beat a very good Ivorian side, by the way, that is credit to them. Sometimes they would just wish they could switch the games, get that result against the Malawi team, and maybe reach the semi-final and not have to go through the hassle of the long journey to reach the World Cup. But once there's an opportunity to reach the World Cup, I think the girls are aware that they can grab it, no matter how long a journey that would be. You know how long it's going to be after this Cote d'Ivoire victory. They are going to the intercontinental playoffs. But to be fair, when you look at some of the teams that are coming into that playoffs, the girls look at those teams and be thinking maybe they can go all the way and then book a place in the World Cup. So yeah, first hurdle is done. In November is when I think they'll reconvene to play the intercontinental qualifiers. So I give credit to them, to this group, because for so long we had not even made the AFCON. When we made it, because the last time we played, it was only because we were hosting, not because we were good enough to go through the qualifiers and everything. And even that, we were shown our levels. We couldn't even get past the group stages here in Accra. Then we had been away, then we came last year. Last year we reached the semis. Unfortunately, it wasn't a tournament to qualify us to the World Cup. A big part of the team came this year. They were one shot. They reached the quarterfinals, to a disaster. So I wish the girls all the best of luck. But again, like I said, there is an opportunity for them to still reach the World Cup. And I think that from this point, that would be the ultimate goal for the ladies. So credit to them in the way they responded to that Malawi defeat.
1: FIFA says that the draw for the preliminary round will be on August 20. And the matches will be from November 24 to December 5, 2026. But the email FIFA sent just a few minutes ago with regards to the playoffs of the FIFA Women's World Cup qualification phase. Danike, Malawi was a tough nut to crack. You wanted Malawi, but the Malawians got the better of the Queens. And now the Queens too have gone to secure victory over Cote d'Ivoire to put themselves in a position to still qualify for the World Cup. Danny?
2: Congrats to Malawi. It's a very inspiring story. But I think this competition has just opened their eyes to the fact that the gap in women's football, especially on this continent, is closed. It's a very, very, very, very thin gap between the best team on the continent and the rest.
1: Nigeria is not going into the World Cup.
2: For the first time ever, Nigeria is not qualifying to a FIFA Women's World Cup. It's a shocker. You look at the team that denied them the team that denied the two-time finalists over the past two competitions, was a team that didn't even qualify to the competition in the first place.
1: Yeah.
2: They missed out on qualification and then only made it through to the tournament when CAF decided to expand it after the qualification period was done. So Cameroon were one of the teams that made it through, and now they are in the final. So it just shows you that a team that wasn't good enough to qualify, and the qualifiers ended, what, was it early this year or late last year? In that short space of time, they are able to quickly regroup and reach a final of the WAFCON. These things hardly ever happen. If you look at the score lines and you look at the games that have been played, we've hardly had one-sided games. Maybe in the group stages was one particular group, the Egypt group, where Nigeria last game 6-2 and Zambia last game 6-0. They were the only team that suffered a heavy defeat in this competition. The rest of the games have been very close. Very close. And it just shows you that the sport is growing at a very fast rate. A lot of people are putting in work trying to close that gap. And now winning, anybody can get up and win the competition. If you do what is right, you can go into the competition and with fine margins you can get it over the line. So it's for me it's a good sign, even for the Black Queens. Because maybe last year when you looked at Morocco, you looked at Nigeria, you'd have thought that maybe these teams are a bit too good. But the events over the last year just telling us that, look, it is possible. We can go again in the next 2 years and could either repeat what we did last year or do better. Or if you don't take yourself, you're not even qualified from the group. And it's not because you're a bad team. It's because everybody is really good. So I think it's been a very competitive competition. I'm happy that at least the Queens were able to pick themselves up after the Malawi disappointment. And again, it was a typical tournament defeat. It wasn't like we were outplayed and they beat us and we deserve to go home. It wasn't like Ghana, Colombia, Black Stars and Colombia at the World Cup. It was a game of moments. And from the 70th minute, you could just sense that whoever gets that next chance was going to, if they score, they were going to win the game. As I say, typical tournament defeat. So Malawi score and they're able to see it off. But for me, all hope is not lost. I think it's still a pretty young team. There are a number of solid talents that are coming through there. Today I see some midfielder.
0: Bola.
2: Charlie. For the princesses.
1: You go to the princesses that will come.
2: Charlie. Charlie. Actually, play ball pass party. Hey. I'm telling you.
0: Controller.
2: Charlie. She says stop. She didn't play with her. She didn't give instruction. He legged the ball to her. She didn't give instruction. You go, come. He come and receive.
0: Player.
2: Charlie. Hey. She didn't walk up. You go see something. No, but the point is, the conveyor belt is working. The talent is good. In fact, the keeper on the bench for the Black Queens, Afi Amenyaku.
1: Yeah.
2: She was in the under-20. She won the WAFU
1: and
2: Zombie Championship. She made the Cristiano Ronaldo fan. A solid Ronaldo fan. In the next, couple of years, she'll be Black Queens number one. The conveyor belt is working. So for me, I'm not too worried. The talent pool is going to the top level. And we are doing the right things at women's football level. We are, when it comes to how you run football, from under 17 to, in fact, the CAF Schools Championship, the under 15, the Black Damsels, they have like 3 or 4 players in the Black Maidens team that will go to the World Cup after this under 20 World Cup.
1: That's a good transition.
2: Good transition. Yeah. They are doing the right things there. Yeah. So it's just a matter of time. And I really believe that Bjorkogren is on to something. He's done a really good job with this team. For me, keep him. Let him build this team again properly. Shave off the ones that need to be shaved off. Bring in some new blood. And then we tackle the next WAFCON again. In fact, there's an Olympic qualifier next year. We can attack that one head on and make the Olympics. We've not qualified since how long?
1: Since
2: 2004. Yeah,
1: 2004.
2: We've not been there in a while. So
1: that was Yusuf Chifsa and Coast Group. Yeah, 2004.
2: Yeah, Athens. Yeah, yeah. So it's still a huge opportunity for us, especially if we look at how we performed at this WAFCON, one of the past two WAFCONs. We can go into those Olympic qualifiers and make a name for ourselves. As for the World Cup qualifiers, it's like spaghetti. It's long things. So You will see. But the Olympic qualifier for me is we should be the next target. Let's make the Olympics, and then we can build on that at the next WAFCON. But the team is on to something. I'm happy.
1: The team is on to something. Dana Crantin there asking the Ghana Football Association to give Kim Lass an opportunity to build her team in his own image so that they will be able to achieve success for us. If you just joined us, this is Joy 99.7 FM. It is Game Plan, also on Hex 103.9 FM. We're going to take a quick break. When we come back, we'll be talking about some transfers that have happened and also just maybe a little touch on the possibility of Ghana's next coach. Is it going to be Carlos Queiroz, or the Ghana Football Association is looking elsewhere? We are back right after this break. Stay with us.

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This August, the Super Morning Show is done pretending. Sustainability isn't just tree planting, it is whether the systems we depend on actually last. Lives that stay on, water that reaches the bucket, food that nourishes people instead of rotting away, roads that take us home instead of taking our lives. When things keep failing, that's a sustainability crisis. So this month, we are asking why. Why langurs still run our neighborhoods? Why food rots in bins while our neighbors sleep hungry? Why the road that killed your cousin still has no signage? And why half the water you pay for never reaches your bucket? Uncomfortable, right? That's the point. Stay tuned to the Super Morning Show throughout August for Joy Sustainability Month, sponsored by MTN and Momo. The hashtag is Joy Sustains. 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

0: 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If you know a woman whose impact deserves national recognition, whether in education excellence, entrepreneurship, community leadership, health, technology, environmental stewardship, creative arts, or any of the award categories, this is the time for you to honor her. 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Nominations close on Friday, 14th August, which is today. And for further information, call 030-2772-002. Nominations are closing today, so you will have to do that pretty quick. Call 030-2772-002. Something big is coming. 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This is Game Plan, a very interactive show on 055-1111-997. 055-1111-997. The gentlemen are still here, Daniel Cranton and Sichofe Flip Ashrim. Are still here with me. Let's talk about Black Queens. Black Stars Technical Direction first. We are about a month away to the African Cup of Nations qualifiers. The FA is yet to officially confirm whether we'll have Carlos Queiroz or not. What is actually happening, Sikyo? What is happening?
1: I don't know. I think from some of the conversations that I've had, the allegations are that the two parties are quite apart when it comes to how much Carlos is expected to earn. Also, in some quarters, Carlos might want an overhaul of his backroom staff, which, you know, could be extra cost or wouldn't necessarily be in the favor of the current regime. So his contract still runs out at the end of the month. And so we expect that we still have the contract till the end of August, right? So we expect that within the month, maybe we have an information and clarity over it. And we get to know if Carlos continues as the head coach of the national team, or the handlers might have to start looking for another person. But if it's about money, then you can't blame the FA, because I remember when the president in Koforidua, I think, he said something about, you know, keeping the technical team together. That's cost. So if they enjoyed what they saw from Carlos at the World Cup and they want to keep him together, then we might as well match up with this asking price, if it's a reasonable ask. There are rumors out that he is expected to earn around 150,000 a month. So if the government was happy with what they saw at the World Cup and they want him to work, and the FA also thinks that he can get the best out of the team in the qualifiers and perhaps even into the competition, then enough of the talk. Let's put the money on the table and let there be clarity. Because between now and when the call-ups are made, Carlos needs to know if he's the national team coach, so that he's paying attention to pre-seasons of Ghanaian players, the start of the league season for Ghanaian players. He has to start talking to some players and getting them to know what he expects of them when they come into the camp and all of that. So let's see how that goes.
0: Danny K, there are those who say that it's important that we know whether Carlos stays or not, because stability is essential. But as Sitcho mentioned, you don't get stability without the right money. $150,000. We're about to make $13 million from FIFA. So if he's to take that $150,000, we just take $3.6 million out of that money and give it to him, man, for the next 2 years.
2: 2 years, the other one. Maybe 1 year. But it's very important.
3: 2 years is a long time, but maybe 1 year. Or even the AFCON qualifiers. Let him finish the qualifiers. Then we can go again. Or put in certain clauses that would have him stay if we qualify. Something similar thing we suggested before the World Cup.
1: Yep.
3: So that all these things, because we envisage this, that if he goes to the World Cup and he produces a miracle, which he did, he would want more money. And now it will become a challenge tying him down for the AFCON qualifiers. And our main concern was the AFCON end of the World Cup and beginning of AFCON qualifiers was too close for us to now go and sit at the negotiating table and do all these things. If you look at the serious teams after the World Cup, they've already sorted out their technical direction. Cote d'Ivoire, they have a new coach. He started working. We are going to face them in the AFCON qualifiers. Quite a number of teams who got rid of their head coaches before, during, and after the World Cup have quickly resolved the issue. So it's still us. We are not serious like that. But the thing is, you see, if you look at the beginning of the last AFCON qualifiers, a good start is very important. We went to lose against Angola at home, and we drew against Niger in our second game. We had one point, and that was it. And now we had to beat Sudan, back to back, and we got one point from two games. So a good start is very important. And if they are looking at what is happening in Europe, our key players who are still training here, it should be worrying.
0: That data provided by Karim on
3: our key players who are still clubless, and it means that they are unattached. They are not going to be playing competitive football. If we don't take care, some of them will not be playing competitive football by the time the next AFCON qualifiers comes around. then somebody should be opposed, seriously working, trying to find a plan for what we'll do in the absence. But we are sitting at the table, still doing how much will you take and please reduce it. And we now we are not serious. So the thing is, I'm just hoping and praying that me, I want him to stay. I want him to stay because I think he did a really good job at the World Cup. We need some stability. Then if you can get that stability in there, get the good results coming through, then when the team is at a good place, then you can let him go. You can bring in the coaches that will play the style that you want. But right now, it's a very critical time, and we need all the experience that we can get. If you bring in a new person right now, I'm really afraid of the qualifier. And the way FIFA have done it, I think we'll play four matches in one,
1: so, yeah, in so one window. They've combined that, so that we don't have to go back in October.
3: Exactly.
0: But Sicho, Danny mentioned something very important. Some of our key players are club players at the moment. Window closing in about 3 weeks' time.
1: Mm.
0: So it's still enough time for them to be able to get clubs and move to. But they may not have maybe enough preseason before the qualifiers.
1: Yeah.
0: How do we find a solution to this challenge? Captain is clubless. His deputy is clubless. National captain is clubless.
1: Yeah. No, it's out of our hands. And I always say this, that national team player development is very often out of the hands of national team handlers, especially in the system that we run. So you need to build another parallel system that will take care of national team development. And that parallel system most often would be the leagues that are thriving in your country. So I'll give you an example. When we go and play under 17, we are back. We have no control over what happens to those players.
0: To the talents.
1: In the 2 years that leads to the next, maybe like under 20, and the 1 year that leads to that.
0: Yeah.
1: But if you go to... Ghana doesn't have any control, really. If you go to Spain, England, Germany, Belgium, you know, all those players, they have control. How? Because they've set up U17 youth teams for every club that has registered itself as a professional football club. So when they pick these players from these clubs' youth system, after the tournament, they go back to continue their development. So the player they picked from the City Academy, U17, goes back to continue development with Man City. By the time under 20 is around, if that player is still good enough and others in the academy pool have not taken his place, he has continued his development with City, or in this case City, and is now ready to play under 20. When under 20 is done, that same player will go back until he's ready to join a professional football club. And when that professional football, when they go for maybe a World Cup, now after the World Cup, Thomas Tuchel has no control over Bellingham, Morgan Rogers, Declan Rice, Ezri Konsa, no control.
3: Jed Spence.
1: No control. If Jed Spence goes to Inter Milan and he's a flop and sits on the bench, Tuchel has no control. Mm-hmm. So that is the thing when it comes to national team. So in this case, unless we want to go and beg, we want the President John Mahama, His Excellency, to call a football club like Donald Trump, coffee for president, and beg them to sign Thomas Partey and Jordan Ayew, then we have no control. Unfortunately, that one, Ghana has absolutely no control. And that is where the mess is. So you can only...
3: Abedi Pele can do it.
1: What, Abedi Pele?
3: And you can force somebody to sign.
0: So at this point, should it happen that the qualifiers come around, these players are still unattached, do we have options to step up in place of Thomas Partey, in place of Jordan Ayew?
1: As for Thomas Partey, at the moment, unfortunately for Ghana, he is irreplaceable because we don't have any player casting his mold in the pool. At least, hopefully, when the season starts, we have another Ghanaian player playing somewhere we've not heard about before, and that player can be a baller. But as far as Thomas Partey is concerned, I don't think we have a player like him. All our midfielders are kind of similar at times, and he's the one player that is very different. You know, very calm on the ball, can set the forward pass, control the tempo of the game and everything. Every other midfielder we have is either a destroyer or it's just an energy box where they can have the legs to cover grounds in the middle of the park. When it comes to the captain and Jordan Ayew, what we would miss if he's not available would be his experience and his know-how, especially on the continent. But when it comes to, at the moment, the ability to play, I think that there are few players we can now rely on and then shift the pressure on them to step up. So, for example, if Jordan is not available when the next qualifier comes up, then Semenyo can't fail us. He has to step up. Because when Jordan Ayew had to step up in the World Cup qualifiers, when we had nobody to really depend on for goals, he stepped up. So a player like Semenyo has to step up. Hopefully by that time, Kudus is back, has to step up. Thomas Benasansi, Premier League player, step it up. Fatah Issahaku, step it up. So in attack, I don't think we have too many problems. All we need from the players who have been sleeping and hiding under the pressure of Jordan is for them to step up. When Jordan is there, every attacker is safe. Nobody complains about Naki. Semenyo will shine, nobody will complain. Issahaku, nobody will complain. Because all of us will point fingers at Jordan. If Jordan is not there, they are the next target too. Nobody will come and cover that pressure for them. So in attack, I don't have an issue. It's a midfield that I would have great concerns because I don't think we've got anybody anywhere in the pool that can replace Thomas Partey as we speak, unfortunately. And it's a shame because he won't be around forever. He's got at least one more tournament in him than he's done.
0: Yeah, and that's actually a massive, massive thing that we need to fix. There's something big that is coming. 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Gaming can be addictive. Danny K, you've been so relaxed. We have barely a minute or two to go. I want to take your thoughts on what the transfer situation of some of our key players is. You heard from Sicho, your very own Jordan Ayew, clubless. Thomas Partey, clubless. Should we be worried?
3: No, we have a large pool of players who are more than capable of coming in and and filling their boots, so it shouldn't be an issue at all.
0: Large pool of players.
3: Yeah. We should be grateful that this will force the hand of the technical team to bring in new players who will be able to carry on the mantle. You see, if you are not forced into such a situation, you may never start planning for the future. Jordan Partey, these guys are not going to be around for forever. So it's very important that our hands are full. As it was said, we have plenty strikers. Plenty. I just saw Mohamed Fousseini score some sweet goal during this week. So, there are solid players who can come in and do the job. But as for midfielders, we have plenty. Sibor just made a move to Turkey, or he's on his way to Turkey. So he, Sibor, Elisha, Irenchi, these guys can easily fill the boots of Partey. In fact, the only game we won at the World Cup, Partey didn't play. So yes, the boys can function without Partey. They can function without Jordan. It's not an issue at all.
0: It shouldn't be an issue. This message.
3: Mustafa!
0: Tanike.
3: Today is the birthday of the guy Moses. Moses Tumu.
1: Yeah.
3: The one who prepared the and
1: today's his birthday.
3: Yeah, today is his birthday.
1: Oh, solid.
3: Yeah. Unfortunately, I'm not there, so I can't eat some of the guinea fowl.
0: So there's no guinea fowl today?
3: No, there's no guinea fowl here, but there's guinea fowl happening in Tumu.
0: Ah, okay.
3: Yeah.
0: Today is Moses' birthday.
3: Yeah, Moses. Oh, okay. Moses. Super
0: happy
3: Moses.
0: Birthday to you.
3: No, it's
0: there's a
3: there.
0: Message from Nico from Temanu Town. He says, Bragon Rise Day everywhere. The field will surely determine. Why do we have issues regarding money in our systems? This one also says that it is a very complex issue. He's literally talking about... so what do you think about what should we do to the business and what... I really don't know. This one says the Ministry of Sports is actually the Ministry of Black Stars. The GFA is actually the GBA, Ghana Black Stars Association. Everything else is of no importance to those top official vampires. And Cartel Health. This is to yours from Adenta. And this one says, instead of choosing easier option beating Malibu men, we say they are men, they are women. Hiring Carlos Queiroz could simply mean we want to be stuck in mediocrity. And this is how we wrap up game plan here on Joy 99.7 FM. Hello, Mufti. This one says that hey, your analysis is long, Papa. hello, Mufti. It says that, and the guys, great surgical, open heart analysis of the pressing issues in the sports sector. As for our football authority and the ministry, they are more Agbogbolushi like in handling. No, accord Agbogbolushi some respect. And then this one says, until the current ministry. That's what, let me see, he says, until the current ministry show working, they are Black Stars Ministry. This is Jonas Gitap from Tenkoran. We take you to the BBC for the World Service today. Thank you, Sichu. Thank you, Dana Cranthin. And thank you to all our sponsors who make it possible for us to assemble here every Friday for Game Plan.

Long, papa. Hello, Mufti. It says that and the guy's great surgical open heart analysis of the present issues in the sports sector. As for our football authority and the ministry, they are more Agbogbolushi like in handling. No, accord Agbogbolushi some respect. And then this one says, until the current ministry, that's what, let me see, he says, until the current ministry show working, they are Black Stars ministry. This is Jonas Gitap from Tenkoran. We take you to the BBC for the World Service today. Thank you, Sichu. Thank you, Dana Cranthin. And thank you to all our sponsors who make it possible for us to assemble here every Friday for Game Plan.

0: The World Bank says it's disbursed $200 million in emergency funds for the response to Monday's earthquake in Colombia. It's killed at least 280 people. Colombia's disaster relief chief has vowed to find the hundreds of people still missing. Rescuers are continuing to dig through rubble. Luigi Mangione, the man accused of shooting dead a health insurance executive in a New York street in 2024, is due to appear at a federal court in the city shortly. The hastily scheduled hearing comes as rumours circulate that Mangione has struck a plea deal with prosecutors over charges he faces linked to the killing of the United Healthcare CEO Brian Thompson. A local official in Japan has been suspended from his job for 6 months after he took a press conference via video link from a love hotel. Will Leonardo takes up the story.
1: For days now, video has been circulating of a strange scene. Journalists seated around a screen showing an official answering questions on AI data centres while dressed in a bathrobe smoking a cigarette. Takahiro Ono, who's tasked with attracting business to Akita, one of Japan's poorest prefectures, had claimed he was just resting at home. But Sleuth Online pointed out the decor didn't match typical domestic scenes. On Friday came the truth. Apologising profusely, Akita officials said the 55-year-old had in fact been with a woman who wasn't his wife at a love hotel. These common establishments in Japan charge by the hour, often for discreet meetups.
0: An American missionary in Niger has been freed almost 10 months after he was kidnapped. The organisation Serving in Mission said Kevin Rideout was in good health and in the care of US officials. It's not clear who captured the evangelical Christian aid worker outside his home in Niger's capital, Niamey, or how his freedom was secured. Mr. Rideout's captivity led to a search across the Sahel. BBC News.
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0: There is a place where the atmosphere shifts, where praise becomes a sanctuary.
1: Hi, family, this is Perez Music. Glorify 2026 is here again, and I can't wait to meet you on the 30th of August at Victory Bible Church, Domino Sanctuary. So it's going to be an amazing night where we gather as a people to glorify the name of our King. Joe Mitchell is going to be there, my big brother, and a mogul he is. And then a special monologue by Jeffrey Naughty, and then King Skid is absolutely free.
0: Yes, come let's celebrate God for his goodness and mercies at Glorified 2026 on August 30th, 2026. Doors opening at 4 p.m. prompt, and the venue is Victory Bible Church, Dominion Sanctuary, Awoshi, Bayard. Come ready to encounter.

0: This August, the Super Morning Show was done pretending. Sustainability isn't just tree planting. It's whether the systems we depend on actually last. Lights that stay on. Water that reaches the bucket. Food that nourishes people instead of rotting away. Roads that take us home instead of taking our lives. When things keep failing, that's a sustainability crisis. So this month, we're asking why. Why Lungars still run our neighborhoods? Why food rots in bins while our neighbors sleep hungry? Why the road that killed your cousin still has no signage? Why half the water you pay for never reaches your bucket? Uncomfortable? Good. That's the point. Stay tuned to the Super Morning Show throughout August for Joy Sustainability Month, sponsored by MTN and Momo.
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1: Hello, Ohima. Eti saying.
2: Eyo.
1: Na Eda Hain.
2: Mi Kwachadi.
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2: Anyway, mi kwa pe vitamin B di ajujuma kuma.
1: What a coincidence. Bisi enuwa na miko tu, enuwa na minu.
2: Hey, brah. We di ya wupo wa.
1: Oh, amove. Minti mincha wantro.
2: Se wara.
1: Ha, Vitamilk no. Emu di hi pa na we ni jeno.
2: Mi pe Vitamilk banana. Because I'm black and proud.
1: Hey, interesting. Media me a regular guy. So wow. So wow. I can see we have something in common. Oh, Ohima, yanko ni yanko try a vitamin connection. Would you bo me kana metia? And you be a se kwae down. Aha, namuni bribi. Vitamilk di fufrobia bekumbushi ane wa ye friend of Vitamilk Strawberry. Vitamilk feels good anywhere, anytime. This advert is FDA approved.
3: Dream, I'm nice. I get some serious meeting.
4: Allah, motion.
3: But Charlie, no credit today.
4: Oh, but you
3: relax. More day.
5: Hey, what fun you?
3: Yes, oh. I borrow small, sort myself out. I pay back.
4: We move.
3: Spoil day. Ah, Charlie, you sure say you did pay back?
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3: So that anytime somebody else they need them, more day. Be like I for can't borrow some more.
4: Hey, you this boy. Don't go there and disgrace yourself.
3: Allah, motion.
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Yeah, are you having a good Friday? You've worked hard all week, you've showed up, you've given your best, handled the deadlines, made it through the busy days. Charlie, now give yourself permission to breathe. Why you idea? Why breath? The weekend is here, so rest, you know, laugh, spend time with the people you love and do something that makes you happy. You deserve to enjoy the life you work so hard for, okay? So happy weekend and don't forget to make some beautiful memories. Yeah. Well, this Friday, let me do a quick roll call and see who's wrapped up the week with me. Yeah, what's up, me? 055-1111-997. Let me remind you of the Joy Ultimate Reward on. Have you put your video together? Well, well, well. We've got an all-expenses-paid trip for you just for being a loyal listener. 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And then the second stage is the boarding pass. 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We've got some tips that I'll be sharing with you, okay? Yeah, make sure you write them down and keep them, because very soon we'll ask you for them. And when you have those boarding passes, you might just actually win it. So, hey, stay tuned in to Joy 99.7 FM. I see all your messages coming through as well. Ni Jomobi Lakai Adodoko. Hi, Ni. How you doing? Mutala is here too. Oh, hello.

0: from the Insawam SNIT Compliance Department. And the whole crew's tuned in as well. We're going to have a great afternoon. It's that kind of Friday, you know, when you have a feeling that it's going to be a good day. Well, it's going to be a good night, eh? Tonight is going to be a good night. Black Eyed Peas kicking off Drive Time here on Joy 99.7 FM. 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

0: right. We're turning up this Friday on Joy 99.7 FM. It's Movado. Hope and pray right here on Joy 99.7 FM. Yeah. 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
0: Now, the Digital Assets Summit Africa 2026 returns to Accra on the 16th and 17th of September at the Kempinski Hotel, Gold Coast City. 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
0: We've got a security tip for you from Virtual Security Africa this Friday. 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

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Yeah, you got to stop imagining now. 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

0: It's Vibes Cartel on Joy 99.7 FM. This is Drive Time on Joy with Lexus Bell. Shouts going out to you, Fred, in Wembley. Fred says, Charlie, I'm listening from my base in Wembley, and your jams are setting up my weekend mood very well. Keep the hits coming. I got you. Yeah. If you're looking for the perfect family outing this summer, Avalon Gardens Event Center is bringing you the Summer Fun Fest with the Stars on Saturday, 22nd of August at the Avalon Gardens, starting 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
0: That's right. That's what you're listening to. Drive Time on Joy with Lexus Bill. Thank God it's Friday. You're loving the Friday party. Here's Craig David. Let's go. It's time to party. What's up, me? 055-111-1997. Wrapping up the week in style. How you loving this Friday?

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This is Drive Time with Lexusville. Yeah, yeah. 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

0: Arrested Development, Mr. Wendell on Joy 99.7 FM. 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
0: So the joy of every parent is seeing their child cheerful and hearty. 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And one of said nutritious beverage choices is Vitamilk Drink. Vitamilk Soy Milk Drink. 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There's wholesome natural goodness in every sip. 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
0: So, you know, one of the most innovative things that I've ever seen is autocorrect. Look, it's one of the most innovative things ever done since technology started with the T. Because, but for autocorrect, Charlie, some people will suffer with spellings. Hey! I mean, some people have actually made it a habit to wait for autocorrect to suggest the correct spelling of a word before they complete their sentence. Hey, I'm actually one of them. This one, yeah, I'll confess. Autocorrect has helped people. And I'm sure you've been there before. I mean, you are typing a message and suddenly you get stuck on a word because you can't even remember how to spell it. So you pause and you wait for autocorrect to come and rescue you. I know there are some times that autocorrect will not save you. It betrays you like poto. Sometimes it changes a perfectly innocent message into something completely different. And before you realize it, you've already hit send. It's happened many times. Today, I'm just curious, what is the funniest, strangest, or probably most embarrassing thing that autocorrect has ever made you send? Tell us what you intended to write and what autocorrect changed it to. And what happened after you sent it. I'm curious. Call me and let's laugh about those autocorrect fails together. Or you can actually send me a WhatsApp on 055-111-1997. And when you are sending the message, make sure autocorrect helps you, because if you buy the message, I read it. So give me a call, 055-111-1997 or 0302-216-541. You know, sometimes you intend to send a message, or you probably play the message in your mind, but what you are typing is gibberish. You send it and you realize that, hey, did I type all that? Or maybe you mean one thing and then because of autocorrect, you actually write something else. Oh my goodness. I actually wondered how life will be without autocorrect. On our phones. I got just a voice note now because spelling the bedding. me try na me car. Me delete my car. My voice note not shim. Let's see who's there. Hello.
3: Hi. Leslie.
0: Yes, bro. How are you?
3: Yeah, cool.
0: What's your
3: name? Is Buxton.
0: Your name is?
3: Buxton. Buxton.
0: Buxton.
3: Calling from Santa Maria.
0: Okay, Buxton. Welcome.
3: Autocorrect.
0: Uh-huh.
3: Corrected somebody nicely last, eh?
0: Hey, tell me about it.
3: A friend, my condolences. He pushed it. Only for us to open to see that autocorrect has written my condoms to the family. My condoms to the family.
0: Hey!
3: It's always okay to read through again.
0: Hey! Sure. My watch to the family.
3: My condoms. He was going to write my condolences. Then also correct pushing my condoms to the family. For what?
0: Buxton.
3: Yeah.
0: The phones, they have a certain kind of memory where there are certain words that you normally write a lot.
3: are you suggesting to me that
0: I have not said anything.
3: The guy keeps writing condoms on his phone.
0: I have not said anything.
3: I'm not part of it.
0: Buxton, the second thing is, I know I am speaking to the guy.
3: I hope he's listening.
0: No, he's not listening. He's talking.
3: Charlie, thanks for hooking me on.
0: Yeah, Charlie Buxton, great talking to you. Great talking to you.
3: All right, bye.
0: Charlie, the phone's algorithm, the things you write a lot. When you start CEO, the phone already knows what you want to write. That's my man. I know what he's coming to write. Then you continue for you.

0: 302-216-541. You can share yours with me. Or WhatsApp me on 055-111-1997. I see lots of your messages in there. I'll read them very shortly, yeah? This one, okay, let me go here. Hello.
1: Hi, ladies, good afternoon.
0: Good afternoon, how are you?
1: Quite well, this is Felix.
0: Felix.
1: Oyibo Felix Latte.
0: Oyibo Felix Latte, welcome, welcome.
1: Yeah, ladies, last time, a friend of mine called Alex wanted, received a message to say, Happy Father's Day. Then he wanted to answer same to you. Then when he typed, autocorrect made it same to you. Let it not be easy. Autocorrect is going to do one day.
0: Oh, Charlie, that's serious. Oh. Shame to you. And
1: if you say shame unto you. Meanwhile, the person who wish him happy for that day, that person is their boss. So why can you say shame unto you?
0: Hey, wahala. Oh my goodness. I'm sure he was suspended. Bro, thank you. Thank you so much for calling in, yeah? Enjoy your weekend.

0302-216-541. Share yours with me. Sammy says, Lexis, my name is Sammy Adote. Can you believe that autocorrect once changed my name to adoptee in one communication to my boss? I nearly went on leave. Now, in fact, this one says, Lexis, my boss texted me asking if I could come in early. I typed, sure, sir, no problem. My phone changed it to, sure, sir, your problem. He replied, excuse me.

So, Lexus, I wanted to tell my girlfriend I miss your face. Autocorrect changed face to food. She replied, so that's all I am to you, eh? Lexus, the annoying thing to his head, jollof is actually very good.

Now, Fred says, Lexis, mine is that when you type something, autocorrect changes it. You correct autocorrect, and autocorrect changes it back again. So at that point, it's no longer autocorrect, though. It's an argument. And somehow, my phone thinks it knows what I want to say better than I do. I know that thing happens a lot, especially with names. You write that thing, the autocorrect wants to tell you that this is what you want to write. Have I told you? I know what I am writing. Don't change it for me. Oh my goodness. 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You might hear these boarding passes. And they are very, very simple tips that you need to write down and keep, because you might need them. Yeah. Once you get these tips and you're selected to get to the next stage of the competition, there's going to be a showdown where we have a quiz to select the winner of the all-expenses-paid trip to Dubai. So get your passports ready. You're going on a holiday. But the first starts with a video telling us why you deserve an all-expenses-paid trip to Dubai. And send your video to our WhatsApp 055-111-1997. You can tag us with the hashtag Joy Ultimate Reward. Yeah, that's the hashtag. Joy Ultimate Reward. And this is to celebrate you.

Alexis actually was sending a happy birthday message to my ex. I know I typed happy birthday. May God bless you. I don't know how the message that landed on her phone was happy birthday. May God blast you.

mía. God bless you, Charlie. Hey, on to court. Stanley Nachimoto says, Lexus, my mechanic was trying to text me, I've sent your car to the garage. He said the message I received was, I've sent your car to the grave. My guy, hold the car, hold the car.

Michael Joseph says, my daughter's school madam sent me a message and I wanted to send yes madam and changed it to yes mad. They replied, what do you mean by I'm mad? Hey. Magdalene says the person who said we got blast you was actually thinking blast. That's why. It's true, your ex DM, you got blast. You got blast them. Saturday, the Wesley Girls community celebrates a major milestone. 190 years of academic distinction, character, and leadership built on the school's motto, live pure, speak truth, right wrong, follow the king. Wesley Girls Cape Coast officially launches the commemorative 190th anniversary cloth at Wesley Towers Accra on Saturday at 5 p.m. Alumni, stakeholders, and friends of the school are all invited to join in this historic celebration. For more information, you can contact Miss Nuna Sanai on 0244-342798 or Joanna Kwakwa on 020-075-7777.

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0: It's 5 o'clock. I'm Noella Carinielli with the latest from the newsroom. Attorney General and Minister for Justice Dr. Dominic Ayine says he is the first Attorney General in Ghana's Fourth Republic to file 5 corruption-related cases in a single year. Speaking during the Reset in Ghana tour in the Upper East region, Dr. Ayine cited the number of cases filed under his tenure as evidence of the government's commitment to prosecuting corruption, while rejecting claims the government Operation Recover All Loot Oral is not achieving any results.
1: My fellow citizens, the cases in court that we have filed so far are doing very, very well. In fact, I had occasion to mention that I am the first Attorney General in the history of the Fourth Republic to file 5 cases in court in 1 year. And Your Excellency, I want us to look at the record that we inherited as far as the prosecution of corruption in our country under the Fourth Republic is concerned. In fact, our cases are going faster than any other case that has been instituted in the Fourth Republic. So, for instance, we have concluded our case in the SkyTrain. In other words, the Attorney General has closed his case in the SkyTrain. We are nearly done with our case in Republic versus Edu Bohin.
0: Well, the Attorney General has also been providing updates on some Operation Recover All Loot cases.
1: In fact, our investigations have so far been very well done, to the extent that if you look at the National Signal Bureau's case, we have submitted all the documents relating to how the monies were moved from a public account into a private account and how it was spent privately. So, for instance, I want to give an example. If you take 16.5 million Ghana cedis of public funds, put them into an account of a company belonging to you and your wife and spend it for private purposes. And the documentary evidence has been placed before a court of law. Anyhow, anyone can say that the Attorney General, after placing this on record, is losing the case.
0: Now, joining us now is Upper East Regional Correspondent Albert Sori with more. Albert, what else and who else has been speaking at the function?
2: The owners of the English Premier League football club Liverpool FC club
3: to assure them of the government commitment to bringing various

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2: Your home could be anything you want it to be. 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
3: 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He shoots.
4: 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Yeah, what a strike!
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10: 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We dia upo wa.
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9: Hey, interesting. 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
11: Welcome back to work.
12: Charlie, thanks, bro. Thanks,
11: bro. Malaria really knocked you down, eh?
12: Charlie, no joke.
11: Hey.
12: Fever, headache, vomiting, hey. Loss of appetite. I couldn't even eat my usual fufu.
11: You and fufu.
12: How we go do it?
11: I hope you got tested before the malaria treatment.
12: Oh, yes, I did. And thanks to Malatu, I kicked out malaria one time.
11: Sharp. Anyway, yeah. Sorry to ruin your excitement, but your boss asked of you.
12: Okay.
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11: You see, you? Oh,
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0: 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A corporate Ghana, get ready. On Saturday, 29th of August, the University of Ghana Stadium will come alive as companies from across the country battle for their bragging rights at the Joy Sports Invitational 2026. Yeah. So whether you're scoring goals on the football pitch, stepping up for the CEO penalty shootout, showing your power in arm wrestling, racing in Lima Spoon or sack race, pulling your team to victory in the tug of peas, or taking part in a female penalty shootout, one thing is guaranteed, you will have an unforgettable day. Yeah! So rally your colleagues, wear your company colors, and come ready to compete, laugh, network, and create some fond memories at a Joy Sports Invitational. To register your company, you could call our WhatsApp 11 on 0242 376 445. 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So what's happening in entertainment this weekend? Well, guess what? The Beam Nation president, Stone Boy, is getting ready for the Beam Festival happening tomorrow at the OVO Arena in London. Preparations are already in top gear. We decided to check in with my colleague KMJ, who's in London, to find out how preparations are going. What's up, my man? KMJ, is KMJ on here? Let me just check quickly. KMJ, can you hear me?
1: What's up, Lexus?
0: Hey, brother, how you doing? Good to see you.
1: Good to see you.
0: Well,
1: man,
0: he's live on our Zoom platform, so I can see him looking all fresh with his KMJ since 1957. Anyway, how are preparations for the show tomorrow?
1: Bro, thanks for having me, and good evening to all the people doing the listen right now. We love to, you know, interact and keep people updated. You know how the multimedia does it, and you know how we always want to make sure that people get to know up to speed what is happening on the ground as far as our Ghanaian, you know, brothers and sisters doing the best out there is concerned. And on starting day, which is tomorrow, actually, it's going to be one of the biggest things to happen to the Ghanaian music industry, because, of course, this is historic and a lot of people are looking forward to it. Getting into that space in itself is a very challenging one, and I've had interactions with Stoneboy and what he's been able to also gather as far as this is concerned, you know, and what it comes with in terms of challenge, in terms of also making sure that you are able to meet the expectations of the fans who are coming through to have a good time. So a couple of weeks back, he announced, after the 10th anniversary of being first in Ghana, that he's going to take that big step. And the big step was making sure that he gets into the OVO Arena at the Wembley, which is over 12K capacity. If you're looking at it, then you're looking at human beings, about 12,500 human beings gathered in one place to enjoy good music. But he didn't look at the challenges. He felt that it was a thing to do, because the Ghanaian music is also supposed to get to a certain platform, and he believed in that. And so, yes, preparation started, announcement, fans, you know, got excited about it, you know, and so far so good. We're getting closer and closer to that moment where we'll have that, you know, historic moment experienced live by fans across the globe. I mean, people are coming all the way from places, the US, Europe, you know, fans across the globe are all coming through to see what is going to happen on the night. And right, yesterday, I was with him throughout his rehearsals yesterday at one of the studios where major, you know, musicians actually have their rehearsals, the Terminal Studios. And if you look at him, at the point I was asking him, are we doing the main event already? Because the energy and, you know, the focus on the fact that there's something to be delivered, and we have to make sure that we're counting every single step that we take and this very, you know, decision that we have made. And sometimes, you know, it's not just about the fans getting the tickets and coming to the event, but also the experience that comes with them. They can love you and support you and come through and do all the thing. And that was one of the things that he was telling me, that the show is actually planned weeks, months back. What you see on the stage is what we have planned, what we have put into it, and we're just delivering it to the fans. And so for him, the rehearsals means everything to him.
0: All
1: and
0: right.
1: That was the reason why he was putting everything into it. Sami was also there yesterday to do his own rehearsals as well. And you can see the love and unity between the two of them and the music.
0: That's
1: which
0: good.
1: We know also has a concert on the 22nd, a week after Stonewise. He's also doing the same venue. He was also there, and the two of them had some very sweet interaction, you know, coming from both sides, if you want to put it by, you know, how we look at things in terms of music, the circular and the gospel. This one tapping this one on the back, this one also encouraging the other person that, you know, Emoji, don't worry, when I'm done, you also do it and it will be successful.
0: Yeah.
1: That was one of the beautiful things that I saw yesterday when I was with these guys. And for me, I think that for all that we have seen, a lot of gone into work logistically, in terms of the challenges that comes with promoting such events out of the country and all of that, they have been able to do all of that. What they need now is the fans to come through and support, enjoy themselves, and have a great night. And
0: all
1: trust
0: right.
1: me, what I have seen and what I said, this is good for the music industry in Ghana. It is something that we all have to be excited about. It's historic, and I just can't wait to see tomorrow what is going to happen in the auditorium of Wembley, the OVO Arena. It's everywhere. And I just can't wait.
0: KMJ, thank you. Thank you so much for giving us an update. And I'm sure after the event as well, we're going to link up with you so you can give us the post-event report as well. Yeah. So have a good time there. I think my man Crispy K has a message for you in the Zoom chat. So please read it out when we're done, okay? All right, KMJ.

And that's Stone Boy getting ready for the OVO Arena tomorrow. Tomorrow on Showbiz A to Z, it's all about government accountability. Yeah. We'll be asking how did the Tourism, Culture and Creative Arts Minister fare. Join Kwame Dadzi in the panel, Olele Salvador, Austin Wood, Dr. Nia Ikwe, Solomon, and Kennedy. With Francis Duku, COO of Maestro Africa Group. On Showbiz A to Z from 2 p.m. to 6 p.m. Top stories coming up shortly. I'm Lexus Bill. Thanks a lot for spending time with us here on Joy 99.7 FM. Enjoy your weekend. We're back with more on Monday. I'm Lexus Bill. Thanks to my crew, Philip Nye, Anita Tay, Chris Piquet, Ida Lemaire, Sarah Metsade, Modelistic Journalist.

0: Tonight, the standoff between government and striking university administrators deepens, with government admitting it cannot meet their demands until the next fiscal year. But the union is refusing to back down and is threatening to escalate its industrial action.
1: That it will work into the next budget, you know, because he has considered it. In fact, everything is done about it.
2: From next week, we are going to intensify the strike. And it will bite more.
0: Also tonight, there is a warning of a wider labor storm as other unions raise similar concerns and threaten to join the action.
3: For 12 months, some post-retirement contract faculty of Kumasi Technical University haven't received salary for reasons that are unclear to us.
0: This is Top Story, brought to you by Telesel, connecting energies, holy insecticides, pray and coil, enjoy a holy sleep, shield pension trust into the future with you. When we return from the break, we'll be speaking to Gawua, we'll also be speaking to the Ministry of Education and Tewu of TUC here on Top Story. Don't go anywhere.
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0: This is Top Story. My name is Kenneth Jesse. Tonight, the standoff between government and striking university administrators is deepening, with government admitting it cannot meet their demands until the next fiscal year. But the union is refusing to back down and is threatening to escalate its industrial action. The strike has disrupted administrative operations in public universities, with some academic activities also affected. At the University of Ghana, Lagos, hospital has suspended OPD and specialist services, attending only to emergency, while some universities have suspended activities, including PhD oral examinations. On Thursday, Labour Minister Rashid Pelpo appealed to striking administrators to remain calm, saying their concerns are before the Finance Ministry and assuring that no member will be shortchanged.
1: Within the period that will be that it will work into the next budget, you know, because as the Finance Minister said, he has considered it. In fact, everything is done about it, except that he has to finalize and sign a document for it to operate.
0: But the Fair Wages and Salaries Commission says Gower's demand for parity with academic staff is misplaced, arguing that the two groups perform different roles and should negotiate their conditions separately. Dr. George Smith-Graham is the CEO of the commission.
2: We've sat with GAWA and concluded negotiations with them, and they've signed. The academic senior members have also sat with them, concluded negotiations with them. In union matters, this comparison does not matter. For them to come and say, we've looked at what others are taking, and so it is unfair that you negotiated that with us. They are a unique group, administrators.
0: We've also been hearing from the leadership of GAWA, who have rejected those claims, saying that the suspension of the strike will not happen and it will continue to disrupt services across public universities and affiliated health facilities. Let's go around the country for updates, and beginning at the University of Ghana campus here in Accra, where Collins Frimpong has just returned from. Collins, how serious is the situation at the University of Ghana campus, and which services have been affected?
3: Ken, particularly at the University of Ghana Hospital, is quite serious. At the time that I visited the area during my checks in the morning, a number of patients were seen seated near the entrance to the OPD. Two health professionals who I spoke to told me that at the time of our checks was not accepting patients at the OPD or providing specialist services due to the strike. However, they informed me that emergency services remained operational, and also the University of Ghana School of Graduate Studies has also issued a statement informing all PhD students that their upcoming oral exams have been postponed indefinitely due to the strike. One area also of concern was the university's IT services. Our checks this morning showed that these services were operating efficiently despite the strike. Students scheduled to write their interim assessments, that's IAs, online at various centers, including the University of Ghana Computing Systems, known as UGCS, and also the BAM Library, were able to do so successfully without any disruptions.
4: The final year students, some of them that are complaining due to some issues with their examinations, not examination, due to some issues with their clearances and other stuff.
5: But we were told that the IT services were shut down. What's really the situation? Are students writing IAs this morning and in-person exams too? How is it going? Do you know anyone who was going to write their exams or complain that it didn't go well?
4: Okay. Personally, yesterday I took one of my IA exams, and in the morning, some of my colleagues also wrote it. This morning is ongoing. So what is
5: it? Is it online?
4: Yeah, they're online. It's still ongoing. Yeah, it's still ongoing. People are writing. Some of my colleagues are even writing IA assistance right now. So concerning the online and then the IT aspect, there have not been any much affection of it.
5: There are other systems that you access on internet, including your Sakai and the MIS web. I don't know, what's the situation with that? Have there been any challenge with that too?
4: Oh, currently there's no challenge on that.
5: Okay.
4: MIS is working, Sakai is working perfectly. Any information you need, even STS, they are all working perfectly. Any information you need, you go there and get it.
0: So So that's the situation here in the Greater Accra region. Let's cross over to the Ashanti region and speak to my colleague, Emmanuel Brett Kwegu. Emmanuel, how is the situation like in the Ashanti region? Any different from what's happening here in Accra?
6: Hello, Kenneth. Can you hear me?
0: Yes.
6: All right, sure. So, in fact, the situation in terms of internet connectivity, when you come to the KNUST school or campus, we are having a challenge with the internet connectivity. Ideally, you should expect that, especially for the university relations office, they normally will be posting on their social media platforms. But since the strike took place since Monday, they have not been able to upload anything like that on their social media platform. And also, even at some of the IT centers that you go to, you realize that people are there and accessing some sort of IT services. But if they have anything that would require an administrator to look at it, it will be difficult for the person to actually access in terms of the ICT. However, it is expected that on Monday, that's when KNUSD and the entire school populace, especially for the undergrad and also postgraduate students, to begin their end of semester exams. And so on Monday, it is expected that there will be some disruptions expected on the day in terms of the exams that will be conducted on campus.
0: Thank you very much, Emmanuel Bright-Kwegu, all the way from the Ashanti region.

0: Michael Osuansa is the president of the Ghana Association of University Administrators, University of Ghana Chapter. Hashmeen Muhammad is the Media Relations Officer of the Education Ministry. Salamatu Mahama Brahma is the National Chairperson of TEU of TUC Ghana. Ladies and gentlemen, welcome to the program. Thank you very much for your time this evening. Let me begin with the lady, Madam Chairperson. Grateful for your time this evening. Are you seeing Gower's dispute as an isolated university sector problem? How do you think it should be dealt with?
1: Thank you very much, and good evening to your cherished listeners. You see, sometimes where there is no problem, we don't create one. We are all working in the universities. Yes, a teacher is a teacher. An administrator is an administrator. Our functions are different, yet we are all working towards achieving the same goal. We have almost the same qualifications. We have lecturers who are master's degree holders. We have administrators who are also master's degree holders. We have administrators who have their PhD. We have teachers who are also holding PhDs. Now, the vision is the same. The objectives are the same. And we work together to be able to achieve the objectives of the universities. Now, when it comes to remuneration, then the administrator is seen as being lower than the teacher, which for me is a no. Once we have the same qualification and we are all working towards achieving the same university objectives, we should be treated fairly. So for me, this should not be a problem, but we are trying to create a problem by ruminating some class of people differently from others. So for now, that's what I have to say.
0: Right, don't go yet. I'll come back to you shortly. But in the meantime, let me bring in Michael Owusu-Ansah, who is the president of Gower University of Ghana Chapter. Michael, Gower and the Fair Wages and Salaries Commission reached agreements on aspects of your allowances, including an interim arrangement. So why has that agreement not resolved the dispute?
2: So good evening to your listeners. What we are saying is that where there's no problem, you don't create any problem. The negotiations with Fair Wages is only one of our issues on the table. And with that one, we are saying that Fair Wages failed to display candor. Fair Wages was not candid with us at the table. We didn't go to the table to negotiate market premium. We went to the table with the understanding that government is unable to do full negotiations with all labor organizations. So it is only targeting some modest adjustment to our allowances. It was never part of the rules of the engagement to negotiate market premium. So for Fair Wages to come to say that the conversation we had was a determination of market premium, it's very unfortunate, and we totally reject that assertion by Fair Wages. In any case, we negotiated to start from 1st April. Why is it that government want to push down on our throats an effective date of 1st July? In any case, we negotiated and said that there are still outstanding issues on IGF-related allowances, outstanding issues on condition of service negotiation items, which we must continue to engage. Since April, when we left the table, there's not been any invitation for engagement. So Fair Wages should not throw us into the eyes of the public to say that we concluded negotiations. negotiations has been concluded in 2012. And so market premium was not under contention. We know that there's a white paper on market premium that gives the framework for conversation around market premium. Labor market survey should precede any discussions on market premium. That has not been done.
0: Mm.
2: And for fair wages to come and say we have concluded, it's neither here nor there.
0: Okay. Don Goya, let me bring in Hashmin Mohammed. He is the media relations officer at the Ministry of Education. Hashmin, welcome to the program. Government is now asking Gawa to be patient until the next fiscal year. So why should workers who say government has already agreed to some of their demands wait several months more until implementation is done?
3: Well, thank you very much, Stephen. To start with, let me state that every stakeholder in the education values chain is very, very important to the education ministry, because it is all their contribution, their input and output that make up the education system. And we are the education ministry. Whenever grievances of this nature do come to us, it is our responsibility to find an amicable solution to it. It is in this spirit that the Honorable Minister intends to engage all the stakeholders sometime next week to see how possible best we will be able to address this problem. I wouldn't like to preempt the Honorable Minister, so I wouldn't be able to give much details about the meeting, but the meeting is going to be centered on the grievances they are raising, because we want a very peaceful academic environment, a academic environment where our learners can live to realize their potentials.
0: Hashmin, as we all have now become aware, the strike is affecting university administration, examinations, and even health services. So what is government's concrete timeline to ending this disruption? Because it really appears that it is getting out of hands now.
3: Well, it is not getting out of hands, because it is in the Honorable Minister has stated and has invited all the stakeholders to a meeting. And in that meeting, all these issues will be brought out, and then a possible solution will be looked into it. So we are very, very concerned about whatever is happening at the education space. Mm. And we are very sure that when we meet sometime next week, we should be able to find a solution to this.
0: Right. Speaking about the meeting, though, I spoke with the leadership of Gawa early this week, and they said that that meeting was supposed to have happened on Thursday, which was yesterday. Did it happen?
3: The meeting is scheduled to come off sometime next week.
0: Okay. Don Goya, let me go back to Michael there. Michael, you've been listening to the spokesperson for the Ministry of Education. Are you convinced with the responses has been given?
2: Not at all, because we have been hearing different responses from different actors in this matter. We heard Fair Wages indicating that negotiations have been concluded and we are only comparing and complaining. We also hear from the Minister of Labor Jobs saying that government really appreciate our position and that arrangements are being made in the next year's budget. This information that Honorable Minister has put out in the public, with all courtesy, with all deference to the Minister, we were expecting that he would have invited us to the table and have that conversation with us and give us this decision that government has made, so that we don't hear it from the media. As it is now, it is only in the media that we are hearing that a certain arrangement has been made, which we are not aware of. The Honorable Minister is calling for a meeting, and not all the stakeholders are being invited to the meeting. Fair Wages is not at the table. Minister of Finance is not at the table. So Minister of Labor and Jobs is also not at the table. So as usual, we are going to have an inconclusive conversation. And we are expecting that all the parties would have been at the table so that resolve these once and for all. You see, the fact that work is going on in the universities doesn't mean that work cannot be disrupted in the course of time. We are only showing maturity. We are managers in the ecosystem. students are not our target, the staff are not our target. But there are certain activities, it's only a matter of time that these activities will all come to a halt. And we don't want to get there. And so we are appealing to government and the relevant stakeholders to help bring a resolution so that there will be peace and harmony on our university campuses.
0: You've already mentioned that not all the stakeholders are invited to that upcoming meeting. Do I take that to mean that you already foresee that that meeting will amount to nothing?
2: Well, we want to believe that the Honorable Minister will demonstrate some magic to have this meeting amount to much. Because in all this conversation, we are accusing Fair Wages of being not transparent, not being candid. And Fair Wages will not be at the table to explain itself. Fair Wages is the agency that negotiates on behalf of government. And from what we gather from Smith Graham, he has no intention to open any negotiation. He has no intention to have any conversation. So if the minister calls us without Fair Wages, without Minister of Finance, who is refusing to grant us what we have negotiated and concluded on, we have concluded on 1st April. Why is it that you want to give us 1st July? We need a minister to come and explain. So until the relevant parties are assembled at the minister's table, we are afraid it may end up being just a mere rhetoric.
0: And do I take that also to mean that the absence of Fair Wages and Salaries Commission in the upcoming meeting will be a deal breaker for GAWA?
2: We needed Fair Wages to come and explain that was he really candid with GAWA? Was he really transparent with GAWA? How is it that you come to a table, you select two items for one group, you go to another table, you select three items for another group? Are you being fair? And then you come to a table, you agree 40% one group, and you go to another table, you give 58% to another group. How is it that Fair Wages cannot appreciate that the university system is a teamwork? The university system is a collaboration work. The university system is such that all of us together make the university ecosystem a better one. And so if you treat one group of people as superficial and you treat another group of people differently, definitely you are not going to expect that there will be harmony and tranquility on campuses. So okay, we expect Fair Wages. If this is the conduct they are going to take into the Independent Emolument Commission regime, then I'm afraid they will have difficulty getting the trust of organized labor.
0: All right. Salama to Mahama Brahima is still on the line with me. She's the national chairperson of TEWU of TUC Ghana. Salama to, we've seen many a time TEWU being involved in university sector industrial disputes like this. Do you foresee a time that you will also join your colleagues from GAWA to embark on the strike?
1: Well, even when I was invited to this call, I thought it's because of the press statement we released. Because we also held a press conference today, and we have given an ultimatum of 2 weeks. Reason being that we are not asking for much. We have also concluded our negotiations, and we were given 5% operational allowance for junior staff, just 5%. And 5% of a junior staff salary is how much? It's a peanut. Now, we have agreed, we have signed, effective February 2026. And recently, the letter that came from Ministry of Finance authorizing controller to pay indicated effective July 2026. And that is a difficulty. You can't have an agreed and signed conditions of service with effective date in it, and then another sector giving you effective dates. And so that is a difficulty. And so we have also sent out our press statement, and we are waiting for response.
0: And so far, since you released that statement, have you heard from the relevant authorities, or you're still waiting?
1: Well, we did that today, this morning at 8 a.m., and we are waiting.
0: Well, thankfully, though, I have a representative of the Education Ministry on the line. Hashmeen Mohammed is the Media Relations Officer of the Education Ministry. Hashmeen, you're still on the line with me. This is Kenneth, by the way, Hashmeen. You've been hearing the concerns of Gawa and also now Tewu, who are also threatening to embark on a strike with their own set of concerns if they are not attended to. It appears that the Labour Front is a ticking time bomb, especially in the education sector. How is the ministry going to deal with all of this?
3: Well, it requires a collaborative action between the Ministry of Education, the Ministry of Finance, and then the Fair Wages and Salaries Commission. And that is the kind of approach that the Ministry of Education wants to give to this particular issue. But I don't want to sound political, but if you have been hearing the narratives are inherited issues. But because government is a continuum function, we cannot say because we are not the creators of the issue, so we should neglect it, because all the stakeholders are very, very important. Without their input and output, we wouldn't have an education system. And it is on this grid that we think that we need to engage with them, and then we can come with an amicable solution to all these issues.
0: Okay, Tewu has also released a press statement. Has it come to the attention of the Education Ministry?
3: That is yet to get to the attention of the Education Ministry, but we have heard the information as it has been reported in the media. It is our hope or expectation that we will get the complete documents or data as it is contained in the press statement to be able to go through those issues.
0: Hashmeen Mohammed, thank you very much for your time this evening. He's the Media Relations Officer at the Ministry of Education. We also heard from Michael Owusu Ansah, who is the President of the Ghana Association of University Administrators Legon Chapter. Earlier also, we heard from Salamatu Mahama Brahma, who is the National Chairperson of Tewu of TUC. This has been Top Story, brought to you by Tializo Connecting Energies. Holy Insects, Exercise, Pray and Quail, Enjoy a Holy Sleep. Shield Pension Trust into the future with you. My name is Kenneth Jesse. Right after this is Ghana Connect with Kweku Asante.
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8: Hello, good evening, and welcome to Ghana Connect. Across this country, so many young people looking out for opportunities outside Ghana, looking out for scholarships to continue their education. But for years, Ghana's scholarship administration has been pillaged by politicians, political actors, and their connected friends and foes. Ministers, heads of government institutions taking out scholarships that ordinarily were meant for the poor. But this week, another dimension of this whole issue with scholarships in the country has really set thanks wagging in this country. People were getting scholarships to go and do MBAs, PhDs, and the state was footing the bill for their wives and their children, their spouses, and relatives to join them abroad. The state was buying air ticket, giving them monthly stipends, and taking care of them just to be with their spouses that were on scholarship. Some of the names make for an interesting reading. For instance, Bernard Okoboy, former Member of Parliament, former Minister of Health, former CEO of the National Health Insurance Authority, served also as a Deputy Health Minister, got scholarship to go and do a PhD outside the country. But it's a bigger conversation outside the name. We know that quite recently the names also came up, Dr. Matthew Opoku-Prempe, the former National Service Authority boss, Gifty Owari, and so many people, Adjoa Safo. So these are people who are no less persons of means, who ordinarily the expectation is that they can sponsor themselves if they so desire to do some courses abroad. But there's also the story of so many young people who have to pay through their noses, allegations of demand of bribery, sometimes close to the scholarship amount.

0: office. How many orders are ready? Okay, send them to East Legon first.
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2: 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If you

Welcome back to Ghana Connect. It's the scholarship bonanza. People that should ordinarily have the means are fighting and getting the same scholarship that those of us from Fabrodiba to Michok and all the other places would ordinarily hope to get. We are not even getting it. If you go and apply for scholarship today, there are so many young people who are struggling to get scholarships. Of course, there's also the big conversation about, you look at some of the scholarship and the courses people go and do outside for hundreds of thousands of pounds. Ghanaian universities can do it. So where is the scholarship reform? We know that this government came and they promised to, do reform with scholarship. They passed the Ghana Scholarship Authority Bill, which, as far as I'm concerned, has been signed into law. What are the reforms that have been done? We'll get our guests to get into that pretty shortly. But first, listen to this.

their visas, yellow card, yellow fever card, tickets, comes to about £90,000. And every month, the three children, the husband, everybody, each, not to all of them, each gets £8,160 for supporting the mother to study. Do you think that is fair

And that is why NIB must move fast and make arrests and make people pay for this. People must refund. Mm. If you get a scholarship and you think that you are a wife and you are not ready to move away from your husband or your children, then stay in Ghana instead. Yeah.

0: Nyanga, nyanga. Yes, that's how we are chopping the money in this country. I mean, scholarships, the idea that a poor country like ours will be handing out scholarships to politicians and then asking their wives to join them on these international surgeons. And also even regular people. I mean, you're going to do scholarship, you're going to study, and then let's see how it goes. But let me introduce to you my guest, Clement Owusu-Ansah, is former president of the University of Ghana French Students Association. Clement, it's good to have you connect with us. Clement, if you can unmute and talk to us. Hello, Clement. Well, I think Clement cannot hear me yet, but we'll get that fixed pretty shortly. Austin Wood is a Ghanaian media personality. Austin, it's good to have you connect with us.
1: Thank you, Kwaku. Good evening. Good evening to your viewers and listeners, and also to my other co-panelists who've joined us this evening. And it's a pleasure to be here.
0: Brilliant. Abdul Salam is NUC's president in Serbia. Abdul Salam, good to have you connect with us. It's been a while.
2: Yes, it's been a while. Good evening to you, Kweku, and a lovely evening to all our colleagues who are here. It's a pleasure to be here with us always.
0: Salamu alaikum. We would also be joined by a Ghanaian international student in Morocco. We will not put his details out, but he has some interesting details to share with us. Clement, can you hear me now? If you can unmute, Owusu-Ansah Clement. Well, I see Owusu-Ansah Clement on the Zoom, but it appears he cannot hear me. So Collins will pretty much fix that and then we'll get into it. But let me start with you, Abdul Salam. Let's start with the basics. I mean, this week's expose, if I can call it that way.
3: Hello, please, can you hear me? Sorry about that. Can you hear me now?
0: Brilliant. Clement, I can hear you. Thank you for joining us.
1: Perfect.
0: So let me start with you, Abdul Salam. I mean, you lead students far away in Serbia. And let's just start from the basics. The idea that people are getting scholarships and their spouses, their children are going with them, the state is forking about 8,000 F-O-R-K-I-N-G, 8,000 pounds to pay for their upkeep to join their husbands and wives. What do you make of that?
2: Thank you very much, Kweku. I think these are issues that we need to discuss dispassionately. Okay, so first of all, let's say that there are programs or there are scholarships that, you know, provide for some of these benefits. Say, if you have this program or if you are under this project, you have family support. So let us not dismiss that nothing like that exists. There are programs for specific people and for specific projects that do include family support and all of that. But what I find interesting is this MBA, in particular, a student who is studying an MBA has this family support that includes her spouse and three other children. That is my problem. I don't think as a country we should be funding an MBA program in the UK that comes with this amount of support or family support. I think that what this government said when they were in opposition as to reforming the scholarship in terms of sending students to foreign countries to study particular programs that are of interest to the nation, say nuclear physics, engineering, electronics, AI, and those courses. If we are sending students to the UK, to America, to China, and to Germany, and to all of these countries to study particular program that we want, let's say agricultural engineering, these are things that we think as a country will bring development, or let's say bring expertise into our space. Those are the courses, particularly, I would feel that it should come with some of these benefits. But I don't think somebody should apply for a degree in nursing, a master's degree in nursing or business administration or master of public health or master of public administration, and that person is entitled to these benefits. I find it very worrying, and I don't think it's a good thing. It doesn't speak well for those of us who came from villages, those of us who struggled to even pay for our undergrad studies in Ghana particularly, and also to get the opportunity to go and study abroad. So I think that the country, or let's say the scholarship authority, must relook at it. Not everyone should be able to get that kind of scholarship or that kind of support. Not every program, not every course should come with some of these benefits. But that notwithstanding, we cannot say that we should just scrap it completely. There are programs that must come with this support. Let's say we have areas that we are lacking, the science programs that we need, actually, the engineering programs. In fact, currently the country is on that frontier, advocating for more of the science, math, and technology programs. So if we identify some of the areas that we are missing, and then we say, okay, we are going to sponsor this particular number of students for this particular year, to select these particular courses, and if these programs come with some of these benefits, perhaps you have students who have, let's say, a spouse, or the person has a dependent. It is necessary to have that kind of support for such a student. But for some of these courses, University of Ghana Business School, University of, we have GIMPA, we have UPSA, we have KNUST, we have UDS, for that matter. Some of these courses are completely not necessary. I personally, I don't think it is important to send someone to go to study nursing in the UK, to go and study public administration in the US, to go and study, let's say, business management in Cambridge University, for God's sake, under a scholarship. So personally, I think this is not looking good for our country, especially with regards to how we handle these issues.
0: Yeah. Clement, let me hear from you on this same subject. Hello, Clement.
4: And thank you for my TV. My name is Clement, and then
0: I think Clement, I think your line is breaking, and I think the connection is not very stable. So please hold it there for me. We'll fix that, and then we'll get back to you. Let me go to you, Austin. I mean, when I saw these the data, I mean, of course, we've been having this conversation about how politicians are all on getting scholarships to go and study programs that they themselves can afford to pay, but also for programs that we could literally be doing in this country, all the public universities and even some of the private universities that we have. Then we now come to learn that people are actually getting scholarships, and their wives or their husbands and their kids are getting thousands of pounds in monthly stipends to just go and be with their parents who are doing their education. Did you find that strange also, like I did?
1: Okay, thank you very much, Kweku, and good evening once again. For me, right, I look at this dispassionately and try to appreciate the issues and understand it so that we can find a solution that is workable for all of us. Kweku, I have a problem when you say amounts politicians can pay. How are you able to know a politician can pay? Because let's say the NDC youth organizer for Mfantemai or Ofenso North, he's a politician, or the MPP one is a politician. Are you saying that they have the means to be able to pay £18,000 annually for a course in the UK? So I don't want this to be a politician versus ordinary citizen. It should be affordability, needy students, and also area that the country needs expertise in. And first of all, let's start with affordability. I believe that with the new law that was passed, it takes care of some of these challenges we have faced in times past. Because it appears to me these scholarships that were given, the executive secretary, I don't know if that is his title, or the person in charge of the Ghana Scholarship Secretariat was doing a one-man show where he was seized with the power to make some of these decisions. And that is where the problem lies. If one person who is a government appointee is seized with this huge power to determine some of these things, it creates this enabling environment for cronyism and nepotism, which in the long run would affect the public purse. Again, Kweku, I agree with the gentleman who spoke before I came, where he says that we should look at what the person we are giving the scholarship to is going to study for, then we do a holistic review of what they will need. Will they need their family to be there to support them in a certain manner? If they would need, are we able to afford? Why am I saying this, Kweku? I can't fathom how or why somebody who is going to study has their kids and husband already stationed in Ghana, have a work to do, a job to do, kids are properly stationed, going to school, and an adult of that age needs the three children and the husband to be there to provide what support for a two-year program. We should be doing an analysis or a board or a committee of institutional representation should be the ones deciding on some of these key issues that affect who we give scholarships to and who can join them. Also, one issue I would like to raise is, we've all talked about there are certain courses that we offer in Ghana, so we don't need to expend those huge sums to take people outside of Ghana to go and study for such courses when our universities or tertiary institutions are already providing same or similar programs. In general, I agree with that position and principle, but there are nuances to it. Why am I saying this, Kweku? I believe that if national security or there is a holistic review that says that there is a program, but looking at how many experts or people we would need in that field to help our economy, to help Ghana as a country over a five-year period, let's say, an example, BSc nursing or BSc something, we will need in the next 5 years, cumulatively, about 300 Ghanaians who have expertise and have studied in that field. National security, together with the people who are in leadership positions, will have to decide and say, looking at the universities and tertiary institutions we have and their capacity to produce such students or such experts within that five-year period, can we produce the 300 number that we will need as a country in that five-year period? If our capacity will be able to produce 200 or 250, and we will need 300, I believe that if the scholarship secretariat or that board or committee that says, take a decision that for the collective good, we will send 50 people outside of Ghana to go and study in that same course or area where Ghanaian tertiary institutions are offering, I don't find a problem with that. So there are nuances to this. Now, lastly, to the amounts. Kweku, I have a challenge if we decide that we are doing it haphazardly. So I'm asking myself, if a Ghanaian student is going to study for a year, a master's program in the UK, and their stipend is £18,000. If you decide to do a currency conversion to Ghana cedis, use it and say the standard of living in Ghana is this, I think that we would be making a huge mistake. You should be doing a proper standard of living in the UK because that is where they are going to study. So when you divide £18,000 by 12 months, which they would be there, the amount you are getting monthly, you should not just be converting it to Ghana cedi. And if you are getting 200 or 25,000 Ghana cedi or 15,000 Ghana cedi. You say, how many students in Ghana even earn that? How many workers earn that? How many nurses working, toiling for us, doctors, teachers, and we are using this to give to a Ghanaian to go and study in the UK? No.
0: Yeah.
1: The things they would be buying, their needs, it will not be paid in Ghana cedis. It will be paid in pounds. So you look at the standard of living for the average person living in the UK. If it is 1,200, and it hovers around 900 to 1,000, I think that it is standardized.
0: Yeah. So I take it that you don't really have a challenge with people getting scholarships and their spouses and children being paid for to go and live with them while they do the thing. Except that the amounts involved must be reasonable in your view.
1: Yes, but for other occasions, I don't think that people need to take their spouses and kids. Because even in a recent high court ruling, Justice Chibonga said that a defendant wanted to take their kid for medical attention. He said, what the child is suffering from? There are hospitals in Ghana that can take care of it. I am asking Kweku, why do you need to take your family, your husband, spouse, and kids to join you to go and study for a one-year program? What support are they giving you? That is why there should be a committee set up that will determine those things, that for you, even though it is 1 year, we believe that you will need this support. But for the ones we are hearing, I don't think that they would need those family support.
0: It's a very interesting analysis that you do, and I like it because you really set the parameters. You're not against a blanket ban on spouses and children going there. But I'll bring you back. Clement, let me hear you on this particular subject about the people who are getting scholarships for programs that can be done in Ghana, but also going out there for studies, but also getting to take along their children and their wives and their husbands and the state paying for all of that. Hello, Clement. I think
3: it's... Yeah, hello, good evening. Can you hear me?
0: Yes, I can hear you.
3: Thank you very much, Mr. Abu Salam and Mr. Austin, for that wonderful presentation. So, as you said, my name is Clement, and I think it's been 2 years since I had an issue with the scholarship secretariat. If I say we, I mean the students of the French students of the University of Ghana, and not only University of Ghana, but the whole Ghana, French Students Association of the whole Ghana. We had an issue with the scholarship secretariat concerning the scholarship that they were supposed to provide for our colleagues or us, for us to go for a year abroad program in Benin and also La Côte d'Ivoire. So from what I have heard now, I do not have a problem with the, just like Austin was saying, with that kind of scholarship support to students who are, you know, undertaking like a very important courses for them to come back, become expertise in those areas like engineering and that stuff. I do not have any problem with them. If they have spouses and family members that the scholarship can cover for them, why not? No problem at all. However, I would chip in the issue that we had with the scholarship secretariat. And as for us, we were not even getting the scholarship at all. So it was not even a problem of the amount. It was like nothing at all. And it is not as if it was a favor that the scholarship secretariat was doing to us. I believe at that time it was Dr. Kingsley Ajiman, who was the director general of the scholarship secretariat at that time. I don't know if it has changed by now. But we had to do continuous communication with the scholarship secretariat in order for them to just provide this amount for our student to be able to go. We had to do back and forth with the scholarship secretariat many, many times, and they were not giving us any response. But our students, you know, cannot go and do this program in another man's country without hearing from the scholarship secretariat first. So it was really a big challenge for us because when you are in Legon and then you are studying French, for instance, and then you get to actually study, it's 4 years course, right? When you get to level 300, you're about to go to 400, you can make a decision to do year abroad, okay? So the year abroad, you go outside, either you go to France, that one is personally sponsored, you sponsor yourself, the government doesn't help. But if you want to go to La Côte d'Ivoire, or you want to go to Bena, it is the government that sponsors, okay, pays for your accommodation and pays for your fees and give you a monthly stipend of, I think, 900 Ghana cedis. So we are not even going to thousands, just 900 Ghana cedis. And this was a headache to us because we were not hearing from the scholarship secretariat at all. And can you imagine? Your colleagues are back in school. They are in 400 first semester and you are just home. You are waiting to hear from the scholarship secretariat in order to go for a year abroad. And there is nothing happening. And you are just there. You're confused whether to go back to school or whether you don't even know what to do because your colleagues have started the semester. You can join them. All you need to do is just wait for the scholarship secretariat. And they are not responding to us. And it was not as if this was something we were applying for and requesting. This is mandatory of them to give to us. That's one thing I want to make clear. It was mandatory for them to sponsor because it's part of the MOU of the language learning of University of Ghana and other universities concerning French. And somebody will argue, why would a course like French, why should we worry and spend the country's money on a course like French? Mind you, this is Ghana. We speak English everywhere. And let me tell you, if you are studying a certain course like French, a language like French, and you don't have the environment that kind of forces you to speak the French language, you are not going to progress. Why? Because this environment is the Chi and an English environment, or maybe Ga or other local languages. So you don't have any environment, you don't have any reason to speak the language, okay? You can learn the grammar aspect now, but to be able to practice it, you will need the environment where you can really, really speak the language. And that is why the year abroad was what? Was organized for these language learners. So it is an important part of our journey as students of University of Ghana and other universities who are studying French. So it was not, so I saw I had to communicate with the French embassy, and I think TV3, Joy FM as well, and many, many, many other radio stations. And then people were commenting that this is just French. We don't even like French in Ghana. Why should we spend our money in these things? But people did not understand that this is a language, not a subject. It will be able to learn a language, you need to practice it. And the best way of practicing is to be among the people, the language immersion, the cultural immersion, because language is not only for communication, but also for identification. So you need to identify with the people, their culture, and everything. And I had the opportunity, myself, I did not participate in this program, but I was their president at that time. So I went with them to see how things were. I stayed there, I think, for 1 month. And then I saw how you can really see some differences in how we live, the kind of language we think we have learned in the classroom. When we go to the field and we are speaking with them and the Ivorians, it's kind of different. And I had the opportunity to stay in France for, I think, about 7 months or 8 months. I just returned 2 months ago. I could see that also the kind of French they speak there is also different. So when you have that cultural immersion or language immersion with the people who speak the language that you are learning, your level of knowledge in that language is different, it's way higher. And we're able to have skills, we're able to have creative ideas on how to use the language to build the country translations and interpretation, many, many ways, you understand?
0: Right.
3: So this is why the language is put to us. This is why we do the language immersion. But last 2 years, and I think last year it happened, the same thing happened again. They were contacting me about this same issue. And the scholarship secretary keep doing this to us. They keep doing this to us. And like I said, we are not even going into the thousands. We are in the hundreds and the 900s. And this is a very simple thing that you could do for us. But we have to kind of beg for it, as if it is a privilege they're giving us, or as if it is a favor they are doing to us. Meanwhile, it is a duty. Yeah. It is a responsibility. So the scholarship secretariat, up to now, I've always had an issue with them. And even now, as my dear colleagues are saying, you can see the corruption in there.
0: Brilliant. 055-111-1997, 055-111-1997. Please, if you have a peculiar experience with the scholarship secretariat, application for scholarships, everything of that sort, please do send us a message on WhatsApp, 055-111-1997, and we'll be glad to read it for you. Like I told you, we have someone in Morocco now studying. We are not going to put out his details and names out there, but let's speak to him and get an indication. So, I mean, those of you in Morocco, you've had a lot of trouble accessing your stipends, your fees getting paid. At some point, you had to threaten demonstrations and all of that. And then you hear about all these stories at the scholarship secretariat of people getting paid hundreds of thousands of pounds to go and do some courses in the UK, US, elsewhere, and they get their children and their wives, and all those stipends are paid right on time. How does that make you feel?
1: Yeah, it's really shocking if you hear these stuff, because they are like the motto for the scholarship in Ghana. It's for needy but brilliant students. So if the rich or the affluent are the ones getting these opportunities, are even benefiting the like the most important part of this scholarship, then I don't really know what to say. Yeah, it's just shocking. That's the only thing I can really say about it.
0: Interesting. I mean, let me come back to Austin. Mo Salam first, and then I'll come to Austin. So I think around the table, we all agree that there is some real need to do some bigger introspection into how scholarships are undertaken. The government of the day recognizes that, and that is why they amended or actually introduced a new legislation to deal with some of these things. We do not have an update yet on the full implementation and all of the things that happened. But what are the big ticket items you want to see when it comes to scholarship? I mean, the implementation and the kind of review that will properly ensure that not just necessarily needy people, but people who deserve scholarships are getting it for programs that will ultimately benefit our country.
2: Kweku, thank you very much once again. If you look at what is happening, I think we need to commend the current Director General of the Scholarship Authority because he has brought some form of transparency and some form of credibility to the authority. I think for the last 4 years, the place was muddied with a lot of accusations of nepotism, corruption, and what have you. But currently, if you see in the news, you see that majority of the scholarships are announced publicly. They take the exams publicly. Then the lists are posted. Every step of the way has been transparent so far. And also the reforms that he is bringing on board to ensure that if you look at what is happening in the UK, for instance, where a lot of students has, you know, have refused to come back, that have reneged on their bond agreements, you see that there's also a renewal of the bond. In fact, they brought a new bond for students to renew to ensure that they come back to the country to fulfill the commitment that they made to the government. Because if you look at what is happening currently, government is owed about £34 million, especially to UK universities because of the issues that we had in the past. And so currently you see that the reforms are taking shape steadily. But what I want to see is the programs that we offer scholarships or the program that we send people to go out and study. In fact, I think last month, the Deputy Foreign Affairs Minister was here. I told him the same thing. There need to be a review of the scholarship that we the government awards to students. Because if, say, the government has a particular area that we need expertise in, these are the areas that should be prioritized. These are students that they need to even, I don't have a problem with any amount of money they pay to students, provided that money is adequate enough to support their studies. Like Austin rightly said, the standard of living in different countries are completely different from that of Ghana. And so if you look at somebody's stipend a month is, let's say, $300 or $400, or maybe a PhD student who is taking $500, it is completely different. If you are going to change that money into Ghana cedis, you will see it as a lot. But remember, that PhD student is conducting research. That PhD student does not have research allowance and all of that. So I think we need to prioritize the programs and the courses. And so if we do that, and also we need to limit the number of students that we send to certain countries. Because over the years, you see that government has issued a lot of scholarships and the students are not paid. And all we hear is that there is no money. And that is why you see a lot of students complaining and doing demonstrations and coming out to accuse government of neglecting them or abandoning them in certain countries. We've seen over the years how that has become a problem. And so if government is able to streamline, say, in the next 10 years, government is prioritizing this particular number, this particular programs, this particular courses. And so the idea is that in the next 5 or 10 years, we should have produced, let's say, 10 anesthesiologists to add to the expertise in Ghana. We should have been able to produce, let's say, 8 or 9 cybersecurity experts in particular fields, machine learning and AI or new generation technology. So if we are able to do that, and we know that, okay, maybe we are sending, let's say, 50 students to China for the next 5 years, we are sending, even if it is 5 students to the UK to study particular programs that are needed in the country to add to the expertise of the country. And also hear that people complain that when they get back, there are no jobs. And that is something that the government needs to work on. Because if you look at...
0: Just to catch you on that point, and I want you to address quite a bit briefly for me this point about some of the scholarship that people are getting to do outside and the courses that we do here. The government agrees on that. In fact, if you look at the new law, there are certain implementation, a certain provision that says they should do that. But we need to enforce that quite strictly. Because, I mean, if you want to do an MBA, University of Ghana Business School can do it. I mean, why do we have to pay someone to go and do an MBA in London or in the USA?
2: You see, Kweku, Austin says something. I think majority of us know this, but we are afraid to say it or we don't want to say it. The Etwall administration, the one that was in charge, was the one person who was completely running the show. Okay, so at the whims and caprices of that individual, scholarships were awarded to people who saw it as an opportunity to escape the country. So it did not matter the program that you applied for. People applied for nursing, applied for public administration, applied for business administration, political science, what have you, and just ran away from the country. It was an exit strategy. Trust me, I have seen some of the documents. I had the pleasure of meeting the director and I saw some of the documents. In fact, if you look at the number of people who got the scholarship through the back door, the number of people who went ahead to get a letter of no rejection to continue their studies in the UK or to continue working in the UK and refuse to come home, a lot of people, and that has piled a lot of debt on the government. And these people just saw it as an opportunity to just leave the country. And so there was no due diligence. People just got up, applied to, say, University of Aberdeen to do political science, and then they got the scholarship, they got the money, and they ran away from the country. They had no interest of coming back to the country, and so they reneged on their bonds. There was no interest in, let's say, what particular program are you going to study? Do we as a country, do we have an interest in that program? There was nothing of that sort was happening for the last, say, 8 years.
0: Yeah, that's interesting. And Austin, I want to bring you back on this point because, you see, let me take you back to the point you make. You generally, the premise of your point is that you're not necessarily against, I mean, people getting scholarships and paying for their spouses and kids. Of course, you have issues with certain programs and all of that. But, you see, I think, do we not have to segregate, if I can use that word, and put this conversation in a bit of context? So this is Ghana. This is Ghana. We are not a rich country. We are not the United States of America. We are Ghana. So we could give more people more opportunities as scholarship if we decided to prioritize and say, okay, you're going to do a 2-year, 3-year program. You can come home after the semester or after some point and come and see your family. And so the funds we would ordinarily use to cater for your 4 kids or 3 kids and your wife or your husband to go and live with you, paying thousands of pounds every month in stipends, we could literally use that to sponsor another student to do another program that could benefit us. I think also around the table, we agree that so many people are getting scholarships and they are going and they are not returning. The country is literally not getting the benefit of the education from them. But I want you to address that point about a country like Ghana cutting its coat according to its size. And not, because of course, if you get a Chevening scholarship, and that's the UK, they have money, but they don't send anyone spouse to go and join their husband or their wife on Chevening scholarship. If you get a Harvard scholarship, they will not do the same thing for you. So why is a poor country like ours behaving and spending so ostentatiously?
1: Yeah, well, thank you very much. And to Salam, I think that you asked a question. Let me say that before I come to Kweku's question. Currently, with the new reforms by the new Director General of the Scholarship Secretariat, now if you go on their website, you'll be able to see each scholarship beneficiary and which program they are studying in which country. So currently, they do have that. So you can verify and all that. We are asking that they start including how much we are also paying to them as stipends and fees for full transparency. Now, Kweku, to your question, you see, I don't agree that it should be a wholesale thing. That is why I'm saying we cannot leave it to Kweku Asante of Joy FM to decide. We cannot leave it to the Director General of Scholarship Secretariat. We cannot leave it to President Mahama only to decide. That is why I am calling for a committee. So that committee is getting representation from institutions, they sit and say, we want to send Kweku Asante to go and study in this area, and we believe it will benefit Ghana. Kweku Asante, in that 2-year period or 4-year period, do we believe he has to go with his wife and kid? Because Kweku, if we do a blanket, don't go with your kids. Imagine a nursing mother or somebody who just gave birth and weaning the baby, or 9 months into delivery. Will we be fair? So we need to set up and not do blanket things. Oh, we have banned kids and spouses. Will we be fair to a nursing mother? Will we be fair if we do that to a mother who is weaning the baby? That is why there should be a committee deciding on those things. And Kweku, why a committee is important is, and credit to the current administration of Ghana Scholarship Secretariat. I don't know how it was done before, so I will not also blame them if maybe they did a similar thing. But in the last 2 weeks, I have taken a decision. You know that the local scholarships applications, they are doing interviews. And I have in the district levels. So I have gone to 10 districts. I first went to Kwadaso District a week ago. And what they are doing is, it is a committee who are sitting, and those who have applied online. We have a committee on, is the MMDCE or their rep, the MP for the area or his or her rep. The GES is represented. I think that a religious leader and also one notable person from the community. I have been there. I have witnessed it in 10 districts in the past week, where they sit, those who applied online for local scholarships, they interview them, they check if they deserve to be given. And Kweku, one interesting thing which is laudable is the board of the Ghana Scholarship Secretariat have also gone to all these areas, tracking what they are doing. They are part of it, knowing that these people are doing the correct thing, and the names that they will supply to Accra for us to decide on a number, they are doing the correct interviews and choosing people who are brilliant and needy and those who need to be given local scholarships. If we do that for the local scholarships, if information is put out and Ghanaian youth are applying online or they are visiting their local district assembly, and this body or a committee of these members I've talked are deciding, I don't think that somebody will come and complain that scholarships are not given to the right people. We need to do same for the foreign part of our scholarship. If we don't do that, and that it seems that it is taking a decision taken by just the director general, it creates that problem where they go and do courses or they are giving scholarships, foreign scholarships, like confetti. That is what we need to demystify. That is what we need to solve. Once we solve the foreign one like we are solving the local one, we will know that that decision that was taken is from a committee, and they are looking at the law that was passed and other variables and factors that influence the decision they take to give scholarship to a Ghanaian to go and study outside Ghana. Thank you, Kweku.
0: Brilliant. Our colleague in Morocco, what is your current state? Do you have all your entitlements? Are you guys good, or there are still outstanding issues to be dealt with?
5: Yeah, thank you very much, sir.
0: Hello?
5: Please, please, can you hear me?
0: Yes, I can hear you.
5: Please, thank you very much for the opportunity. Yeah, for our situation here in Morocco, I think last 2 months, they were only us like 13 months, and then they brought three months of their arrears. Yeah, we heard that they were like, they sent money and were expecting that, oh, at least it will cover most of our costs, but it came as only 3 months. We complained. They are like, they've not read the budget yet. the money that the stipends that they sent to us is it was from the old budgets that they read. So the new budgets, they've read it, but they've not sent the money yet. And you know, students are really suffering over here. And up to now, they are still owing us 13 months with previous allowances.
0: Oh God. Send people out there, scholarship, and then 30 months you don't pay their stipends, and now they're there, they are stranded. Well, Clement, what kind of changes do you want to see with scholarship administration going forward? Hello, Clement.
3: Yeah, good evening. Once again, yeah. So, as my dear brothers really like to see this committee, as the brother said, this committee work, and then the decision shouldn't be left only to the scholarship secretariat, because when they make such decisions like that, then the people will come out to complain. So we want to see transparency, clear transparency, because when one of the, I think Mosalam was speaking, he said some of those who got a scholarship backdoor. What is the meaning of this backdoor? We don't want to hear, I don't want to hear this kind of stuff no more. And then it should be fair to every single people or beneficiaries of this scholarship secretariat. Even though yes, there is much demand and there is scarcity, but they should be fair, especially to us, even the language students as well. So that is what I want to see. I want to see more transparency, and I want to see effectiveness and proactiveness in delivering this scholarship to those who really, really deserve it. Thank you.
0: Austin, I mean, today I was on X and people are talking. I mean, I've seen you recently post, I mean, young people who have just completed GHS looking for money for SHS, looking for programs for university in this country, for programs that cost 2,000, 2,500 cities, and they're struggling to get the money and all of that. I mean, what can the scholarship authority do to send the opportunities to students like this? There are so many people, I mean, you meet people who tell you that, listen, I have a scholar, I'm not going to even apply in the first place. People don't have trust in it. They don't have any belief that they'll get it. How do you reach such people?
1: Kweku, thank you. Thank you for this question. I have been overwhelmed in the last 3 days. And I'm telling people, please, I don't know these things. Anybody, Kweku, the scholarship secretariat have failed in their communication to the Ghanaian people. Because how come local or district level interviews are being had the past week into last week, and young people, citizens, do not know about that? What is the communication department of the scholarship secretariat doing in this era of social media where you can reach the youth easily? I think that they need to up their game in the communication department. And lastly, Kweku, one thing we have to avert our minds to, because our brother in Morocco and the one who just spoke, and Salam as well, have talked about delay in stipends. Kweku, the challenge that they face, scholarship secretariat, is the late release of their funds, budgetary allocations. Again, when there is late release of budgetary allocations, any movement in Forex affects them. Because if you decide to give them 300 million Ghana cedi for an entire year as a budget, remember they pay these stipends and fees in foreign currency. So if you don't give it to them in a go or in tranches of, let's say, two, but delay it, and there is movement and there is depreciation of our cedi, it affects the scholarship secretariat and their budgeting that they are supposed to release funds to those we are catering for outside of Ghana. So I think that this will liaise with the office of the president and chief of staff, finance ministry, so that their budgets, which are budgetary allocations, are released early, so that forex movements or depreciation of the cedi has minimal effect and impact on their operations. Kweku. Yeah,
0: brilliant there, as always. When Austin, this message says, Kweku, hey, and I understand why our roads are this bad. People are giving taxpayers money to pay fees and look after their families abroad under the name of scholarship. I agree that some programs not available in Ghana should be supported with the scholarships, but not together with their families. Why should a taxpayer suffer for this? They do not even return to help the country in any way, yet those of us who choose to stay here are abandoned with taxes, and yet our hospitals have no beds. Oh, I knew it existed, but I'm still hard to hear. The Cindy sending us this message. And this one is from Moses Akamboyure from Kumasi. He says, please, has the scholarship secretariat a way of reporting on the impact of this scholarship abroad on Ghana? I think the money used to sponsor people abroad, most of whom don't return, should rather be channeled to build better institutions. This is Jonas Tinkran also sending us. He says, we are really not serious as a nation. We have young people who apply for scholarship but become stranded all because of the people we vote for believe it's an opportunity for them to take over all opportunities available to the ordinary Ghanaian taxpayer. And then this one from Xavier in Akachi says, good evening. Please, I wonder why we should even vote for people to lead this country. I'm having a second thought about this democracy we are practicing. It looks like a scam to me. This one from Kofi Mensah in Osu. He says, Kweku, this scholarship thing is a mess. How many needy Ghanaians have been given this opportunity? Apparently, some people are more Ghanaian than others. What did we do to deserve this as citizens? Cry, the beloved country. And then let me do this one from Michael Semador from Volta Region, Angloga. He says, my point of view is that government scholarships are public resources, so access should be based on clear, transparent, and merit-based criteria, not political connections or a person's influence. If someone can afford to privately sponsor their spouse for education abroad, that is their personal decision. But the scholarship itself should go to the person who genuinely qualifies and needs that support. We should not have a situation where people with political connections benefit while equally qualified Ghanaians who cannot afford are left behind. It goes on and on and on. It's a good conversation that should continue in our homes. I think that, I mean, baseline, we are a poor country. We all agree. We are not a great country. So we should live within our means. The idea that people are going to be doing MBAs that business school does creditably, and then we are paying them thousands of dollars together with their wives, their husbands, their children, thousands of pounds, thousands of dollars to go and live with them while they study. They don't even return into the country after their education. It's something that we have to look at, right? Because we need to cut our coat according to our size. Of course, I agree. Scholarship is not always for the needy. But the Ghana scholarship, the scholarship authority must be for the needy. The Chevenings, there's one from the universities and all those ones, can always be for the rich people. Samuel Imbura is calling me on WhatsApp. I don't know if he was one of those who got a scholarship and has failed to return to the country. Samuel Imbura, you have finished your program. Come back and let's do the journalism here, or you can do something else with the qualification. So please, come back, and then we can all do that. It's a big conversation. My name is Kweku Asante. Thank you very much, Austin Wood, as always, for joining us and sharing these important thoughts with us. And also, thank you very much, Clement, for connecting with us. Mo, Salam, and Danny, thank you, as always. And then, our anonymous person who joined from Morocco. Tomorrow on Newsfile at 8 a.m., big time conversations, as always. You know, when it comes to these conversations on the weekends, the best place to be is with Samson Ladi Anyanini on Newsfile for all the wide range of issues. My name is Kweku Asante. I'll see you again, same time next week.

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2: 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The Republic Bank Joy News Habitat Fair 2026. 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
4: 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This is the library. Shh. In the library, we don't disturb.
1: 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All is set now. 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And so we're ready for the show. Folks, welcome. Welcome to the library. My name is Andy Dusty. I'm your host. 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
1: Okay, it's The Library. Now, let's begin the show. Today, our discussion is on music producer Quick Action. Quick Action, known in real life as Joseph Appiah, a music producer, the owner and operator at the S24 Recording Studio, an audio recording hub in Accra. Jesus. Okay. Let's begin the discussion. You know, Quick Action is a very good music producer. And so, I want us to listen to some of the works Quick Action has done. It might interest you to know that Quick Action has worked with a lot of musicians. A lot. Shall we begin? Now let me give you a little teaser. You ready? Folks, the works of Quick Action, welcome to the library. Now, how do you get yourselves involved? I am going to read your comments on the radio. I'm going to read your comments on air. I'm reading your comments on Twitter at Andy Dusty. Please tweet with the hashtag THELIBRARY. THELIBRARY, the library.

0: check.
1: Y'all know how Okonfokwa there does it all the time. Very, very interesting character. And so, Okonfokwa there's biggest joint, one of his biggest joints, was also produced by Quick Action. Here's Quick Action talking about Okonfokwa there. Listen.
2: Yeah, working with Okonfokwa there is an entirely different exercise altogether. Very creative, dynamic, very focused, and I tell you, I would say dramatic as well. As far as the music production is concerned, he will make sure you play it according to his feeling or instinct. That's what I would say. He's very particular about his melody lines. So sometimes it is very hectic one way or the other working with him, because you will be pushed to go according to

0: Kumbape, with Okonfokwa, they have done a couple of songs with him. I've done Afikran Mabodam, a whole lot of songs, and I think he's a brilliant musician.
1: Righty. Folks, you had Quick Action discussing Okonfokwa there. Now, folks, this song right here, remember the last time I mentioned this, there was a story to this song. Now, I don't like it when I share these kind of stories. The reason is that there's always more to it. I did the first production with Maurice Babyface of Yakom Mape. Now, Yakom Mape, well, I'm discussing Quick Action, so I don't need to go too much into this. I wish I would just give you what we usually call a sneak peek into the first production of the song and how I did it. However, when we finished the production, Okonfokwa there said he didn't like it. And I asked him why, and he said, "My friend, I am saying I don't like it, that's all." Now, upon several fights, Okonfokwa there came to me and told me that he doesn't like the song because if he goes on stage, he can't perform with the song. He felt it was too slow for his liking. This was something I put my heart and soul into it. So I told him that, look, if you don't want it, I am going to use it on my album, because I had plans of coming out with an album at the time. And so we fought for about 3 months. We held the production and wouldn't speak to each other. This was what I did with the song. This is the original version. And it's on my album, The Senior Slav Volume 1. Now check this out.

was the version I did with Morris for him. Agonfo Kwade claimed he didn't like it because, well, it was too slow for his liking and da-da-da-da-da-da-da. Next thing I noticed, he had gone to Quick Action to produce his version, and that was what became the hit for him. Well, true to him. So this is it, produced by Quick Action on the library. Hey,

fuck out there. Yeah, come map here with Andy Dusty. It's the library. We're discussing productions of Quick Action. Now, I've seen your tweets coming in. Today, what I want to do is to read the tweets. To read the tweets in real time. Oh, Adam Totome is speaking. What's Adam say? Say, Big Boss, I want to know your first reaction when you heard the new version of the song from Quick Action. What did Morris also say? Okay, good question. Good question. Adam, you're a journalist. Good question. Okay, so it's good you've asked. Now, I like this. It looks like it must be that interactive so that people get to ask questions while I host the show. Okay, good. So, Adam, now you're asking my first reaction when I heard the new version of the song from Quick Action. Let me be very honest with you. I didn't like it. I know this is going to be in the news, but I don't care. I didn't like it. Number one, I felt like Okonfo Kwade was too much in a rush. And even his delivery on Quick Action's production was too rigid. What we did for him, he was so relaxed and the flow was on point. That was it. As to what Morris said, that I don't know. I don't remember what Morris Babyface said. Because at that time, I was disappointed. So out of that disappointment, I just wanted to prove a point. And that was why I decided to put the song on my Seniors Club Volume 1 album. I did not want my effort to go waste. And so I decided to put it on my album just to prove a point that I could rather make that version a hit. But he went ahead to shoot a video with famous people, famous films, Gio. And, well, you know, once the audiovisual come in, it will certainly propel it to higher heights. And so he blew the song up. But hey, I mean, Quick Action can't go wrong anyway. Just that I didn't like his delivery, Okonfo Kwade's delivery on the song. Okay, so on Twitter, at Nana Kwesi says, Andy, well, your production was cool, but indeed too slow. Mape Allahwate. He says, hey, killer soul, Charlie. No be small. At DMGH Music says, the library, great producer, Quick Action, one of the best. Quick Action. Nice. MCPK says, hi, lovely people, Uncle Andy Dusty is bringing us yet another unveiling history program. Hashtag the library. In fact, Uncle, why me with the shocking revelations? Charlie, you're about to hear more. It looked like Okonfo Kwade trusted Quick Action so much that he went back to him for more productions, even when he was staging his comeback. When he staged his comeback, I remember Ibrahim Oyinijan shot a video with a composite of just Okonfo Kwade appearing in multiple visuals. Now, the song he called, which I also had issues with the title, but he wanted to prove a point. Folks, a song, another song, when he staged his comeback, with the issues that people felt like, yes, he was mad and he had mental challenges, Okonfo Kwade wanted to prove a point that truly he was mad. Here is Okonfo Kwade, a song produced by Quick Action. This was his comeback song.

But you, somebody, they say you, you crazy. But you mean who's afraid there? Who you okay? Who they all say afraid crowd of my bottom? I mean, I'll go for crowd there. Lord have mercy. So, when this song came out, there was a concert that was staged at the National Theater. This was the concert. This was the concert that introduced Nigerian act Flavor to Ghana or to Ghanaians. This show was organized by Ohini Media, championed by the boss Ibrahim Ohinijan.

0: theater. I come for quite there. Lord, okay. Shall we continue? Okay, okay. It's picking up. Quick Action has worked with almost every big act in Ghana. One of such acts is Prince Bright of Bookbag.
1: Prince Bright is a beautiful singer and creative as well. I met Prince Bright for the first time and he said, "Yo, bro, I believe in your fingers. I'm in love with your keys, the way you play your keyboard and your production. I want us to work." And truly, Prince Bright happens to be one of the artists I never charged him working with him. We started working, just the bond was there on set, I mean, from the scratch. We became family from the beginning. We worked together, and that was the Light Over Darkness album, where we had songs like Condom, Whatever Them Plan, Rich Man, and so many tracks on the album. Through Bright, I had my first car, and I really appreciate that. I can never forget that. He's very, I don't know how to put it, too much melodious.

0: use this timpani tone, or I need this string, or I need this flute. And he always, I mean, collaborate as far as we do in the production, as beat making. Yeah. So my experience with Prince Bright is exceptional. Yeah, I'll say that.
1: All right. So here is Prince Bright sharing his first encounter with Quick Action, only on the library.
2: The first time I met him was in Bachona, Spainter's Road, in a studio. Very humble guy. It's funny how, like, most of the producers are just so down to earth. You know, Quick Action was one of them. He was so down to earth, ready to listen. He was happy to see me in a studio, you know, so the excitement was just beautiful.
1: All right, then. You had already worked with JQ, and he had given you groundbreaking hits. What inspired you to work with Quick Action?
2: I believe the fact that he was in my neighborhood and I don't have to drive all the way to the city to record was kind of a plus for me. And definitely, you know, he's a heavyweight who is calm and collected, even though he's worked with industry standard artists, you know, A-listers like Okonfo, Kwade, Samini, you know. Yeah, man. So I was blessed to meet up with him and work with him, and I believe the distance was a plus for me because he wasn't too far from my house.
1: All right then, okay, cool. So if he wasn't too far from your house, now you had this song that I loved. But before that, speaking of his works, did he refuse any song you sent to him?
3: No.
2: See, the initial plan, because I was having some financial problems then, the initial plan was to record just a couple of songs. We ended up doing a whole album without a penny. I didn't pay him a penny. You know what I'm saying? That's why I love this dude so much. He gave me his studio for free to run my tracks. I kept recording and recording. We ended up recording the whole album all over. And remember, like, my songs were being held in the studio that JQ used to work in because, like, the recording studio was billing JQ for working for us for free. So it was, they arrested our song in the studio. You know what I mean? So JQ was kind of, like, in the middle of it where he can't go, you know what I mean? There was nothing he could do at the point, you know what I mean? Rather than just pay up, you know what I mean? So in the end, we had to re-record, and when things were looking good, you know what I mean, one way or the other, JQ was able to take care of it. But then the songs were ready and they were fire. We went with the Quick Action production for that year because, you know, he was in the neighborhood and we connected with Prince Day from there as well, you know what I mean? So it was one big family. After working with Q and Quick Action on that project, you know what I mean, we decided to go with this one. But then as time went on, we ended up releasing some of the JQ versions of what we had recorded initially.
1: That's right. Okay, so that's Prince Bright, folks. Yes, Prince Bright, a song produced by Quick Action. Y'all ready? Condom. Okay, fine. I know, because I'm checking out on Twitter and on Facebook. It looks like that's the song almost everyone wants to hear. The condom song. Now, let's check out the untold story. What is the untold story of the condom song?
2: I never said this anywhere, trust me. But okay. Condom was originally recorded by JQ, you know, but then we had some financial conflict with the studio. Not with JQ, with the studio. Because, you know, JQ would record us for free. But then at a point, JQ has recorded so many people for free that the studio was actually billing him. You know what I'm saying? So at a point, the studio had more or less arrested my tracks. You know what I mean? And at the point, I think it was right around the time where I wasn't signed to any label yet. So I was getting my songs ready. So financially, I was in a dip. So Quick Action, it was like, oh, Rapini, I can help you out. Come through. You don't have to worry about money. And this is what really touched me. He's like, come through. Don't even worry about money. Let's just work. You know what I mean? Sikandiyababa. That's what he said. Sikandiyababa. You know, so we worked and we came up with his rendition of Condom. And I was wowed by even the intro. You know what I mean? So that's how it went with Condom.
1: Wow. Okay, folks. Now you have it. Yes, Prince Bride, Bookie Core, produced by Quick Action.

0: That's it. Here is the library. Now, I want us to touch on the studio sessions, how the song was even recorded and the experience that came with it.
1: Yes. Condom's studio section was like, it was like a whole house. You know, I love recording with family. Like, I love recording with my boys, everybody around me. That way, when something really hits hard, everybody can really, you know, respond like they're supposed to, like you're playing a show. When I'm recording, I feel like I'm on stage. You know what I'm saying? So if it's dope, everybody would be like, hey, this is wild. You know what I mean? So yeah, I was doing my vocals. I had Bookie Cores, My Day George, Pierrot, you know what I mean? All these guys are big men now, you know what I mean? In high places. I'm so happy about that. Oh yeah, and definitely Stone Boy was in there too. You know what I mean? Stone Boy was one energetic young cat who was like ready to roll. You know what I'm saying? So had Stone Energy. Oh boy, Charlie. Very cool boy, but Charlie, like he was ready, you know what I mean? Yeah, and I believe there was Dub on Fly. Quick Actions boy, you know what I mean, and his cousin, very tall dude, very kind guy too, you know what I mean. So it was like a whole house. The energy was up, you know what I mean. The minute, I don't know where he started that intro from. The minute he played that, I'm like, oh, it's over. You know what I'm saying? So I was just playing around with that, not knowing he was actually recording it. And that's how most of my intros are funny. And you know what I'm saying? Because before, I always goof around when I do my songs. You know what I mean? Whenever I'm in the studio, I'm always goofing around because I love comedy. Anything that will, you know, put a smile on somebody's face or cause me to laugh behind the microphone. You know what I mean? It's something I'll go for. So yeah, that's how it was.
0: All right, now, there's this song that Quick Action produced for Prince Bright. Charlie, the first day I heard it, like, yo, what a plan. Big jam day. I want us to listen to that song. But first, I know Prince Bright is a very funny character, and he loves funny moments. What are yours?
1: I don't know if you remember this, man, but there was a point, now yeah, we had cars. I don't need any gas. And we were supposed to wait for Prince Dave at the Bachelor filling station. Listen, we waited forever, man. Because, you know, this man is busy, so it's hard to find this man. You know what I mean? So I think we ended up leaving the car and walked home. But then eventually he called us the next day and made sure we were good because he was busy. You know what I mean? Oh, man. Prince Dave, God bless you, Mr. Paul. Hot, you know what I mean?
0: Apple. Okay, folks. Now let's check out What Them Plan. Powerful reggae tune, What Them Plan. What inspired it?
1: The verse on Whatever Them Plan was freestyled from top to bottom. He just pressed record and I just went in with the verse. The choruses, I usually, you know, nail my choruses and leave my verses open. Because usually I get inspired and once, you know, he presses record, whatever comes is what's going to stay on it. And I like to take things like one take and I don't want to change nothing. You know what I mean? Because I believe that's what the Holy Spirit blessed me with. What Them Plan, the choruses were structured and was ready to go, but the verse was just freestyled from top to bottom.
2: Holy Emmanuel, my Father, what in heaven, hallowed be thy name. Thy kingdom come as I pray. He will always see me through and cover me with his wings. Holy Emmanuel, he will see me through. He will never leave me alone, no, no.
0: Wow. Continue with the story, man. Enough of the singing. Continue with the story.
1: Oh, yeah. At a point in my life, I felt like, you know what I mean, I was going through a lot then. I was going through, like, a lot. My, you know, my relationship then, my finances, you know what I mean? My personal life was, like, you know, on shaky grounds. So I had no one to turn to then, to God Almighty for his blessings, you know what I mean? And not to blame anybody, but I felt like, hey, whatever the enemy has against me would never come to pass, you know what I mean? Messiah, Black Messiah. He was a friend of ours from back in the day. He's like, yo, what I'm planning can I land? What I'm planning can I land? I'm like, yo, this is something that I could really go crazy with. And you know me, I love reggae, but that's not my angle. That's not my field. You know what I mean? But then once in a while you find me writing for Ronnie or writing for a reggae artist. You know what I mean? So I went in there, I said, listen, I'm going to do a reggae song with this vibe. So let's do it. And I love Lover's Rock. So I was in there, did that bit. And guess what? I left the song because it was undone. It was like halfway through. And I left it. So Quick Action played it and we left. Then I come back the next day. He's like, Masa. It was a big surprise, you know, in your mind, go, boss. I'm like, talk to me. He's like, yo, Samini came through, heard the vibe, and he put a verse in for you. I'm like, yo! And then he played the song. Come see Studio Crazy. We were all excited, you know what I'm saying? And that's one thing about Samini that I've loved and cherished so much. I was actually with him in Maryland, I think, a week ago, you know, we played in Maryland at the party in the park. It was an amazing experience. You know what I mean? Samini has always been a brother. And I mean, I know we fell out at a point when, you know, there was a few discrepancies between him and Ronnie, but you know what I'm saying? It's been love since we've known Samini. You know what I mean? And he blessed me on that What Them Plans song. You know what I mean? Wholeheartedly. And we've been brothers since. You know what I mean? And of course, whatever the enemy plans against us shall never come to pass.
0: There is a very powerful reggae song by Prince Bright featuring

righty. That is Prince Bright featuring Samini, a song produced by Quick Action. Now, let's stay with reggae. Please, if you love reggae music, then you are in luck, because Quick Action has produced quite a number of reggae songs, great reggae songs. Here is a typical example.

0: I'm checking out on Twitter, and people are shocked, eh? Nice. So that's it. Wait, Samini, a song produced by Quick Action Music. Charlie, Quick Action, man. Twitter. Let me get on Twitter. I see your tweets. Keep them coming. Chucky Popke says, Ghana, ya sabu. Chale, Chucky Popke. No be small. So I just said, Wesika, oh, my sweet sister says, Quick Action, man. Legendary. Hello, underscore Africa says, I'm not surprised because Sandy Dusty doesn't disappoint. Shikome One says, hey, Lijo, Quick Action 2 has really worked. Wow. Great productions. And Helen Obayama said, this is overwhelming. When I heard you were hosting Quick Action, I was like, who is this guy? Wow, super. He's a legend. Big up Andy Dusty, hashtag the library. And Kofi TM says, Andy Dusty, I love the Whatever Them Plan production. Man, that was a monster hit. Hashtag the library. And Boss D101 says, in the library, we don't disturb. Most definitely. Nanaya Flexi says, ha-ha, Brandy, say, ayo, the condom rap though. You can only hear this on the library show. It's indeed the library. Kudos, Brapenny. And at Choose B says, what? I can't get enough of the library. And Wani the Baba said, these are the legends we should honor whilst alive. Quick Action has done great for this industry. Enjoying his impeccable records from the corridors of Dollar Barbershop in Domenico Foidia House, the library. Adgovi TM says, Quick Action was and is super. And Book Bag Bright can never go wrong with the voice, vocals, and creativity. And Nana Kwesi says, the Indomie generation can't relate. Hashtag the library. Okay. So keep your tweets coming, and I'm going to read them on air. Please relax. I'll be right back. It's the library.
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2: 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All of a sudden, my voice are different. And I will need to try a call. Hey, Baman, bring me the honey whiskey. You know the one? Black Rock Whiskey.

0: for India House, the library. At Govi TM says, quick action was and is super. And Bookbag Bright can never go wrong with the voice, vocals, and creativity. At Nana Kwesi says, the Indomie generation can't relate. Hashtag the library. Okay. So keep your tweets coming and I'm going to read them on air. Hey, please relax. I'll be right back. It's the library.
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3: 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All of a sudden, my voice is different. And I will need to try a call. Hey, Baman, bring me the honey whiskey. 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Black Rock Whiskey.
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1: Welcome back. Now, I've seen most of the tweets coming up. A lot of people are asking questions and people are shocked, eh? Be ready for more shocking revelations because, man, this means a lot to me. It's the library. Okay, folks, let's get busy. Let's get busy into it. Well, we ended off with Samini before going on the break. Let's get closer.

0: quick action. And ask him his experiences working with Samini.
1: Samini happens to be one of my favorite musicians because we both appreciate each other as far as music is concerned. Working with Samini from the beginning, I was asked to produce instrumentations for him so that we pick the best out of those productions. So that was where I did the first reggae for him. That's the music Make Me Survive. We created a sample of Odo. We did a track called Odo Fache Repatriation, and so many tracks. And fortunately, he got the instrumentation and he was so amazing. He said, yo, quick action, I'm for it. So we got

0: So Samini is a brilliant musician, very focused and determined. His vocal delivery on point, his choice of melody lines, his choice of words, the timing. When he gets to the studio, it is seriousness throughout. There's nothing like we are sleeping. We're working to get the details of whatever we want to achieve musically. So our relationship grew time after time. That was how we produced the MTN Everywhere You Go commercial, the biggest, one of the biggest, across the globe. So Samini is a musician I love and I appreciate as well. Yeah.
1: Did you know that Quick Action was behind this song? Samini's. Oh, boy.

0: Okay. Okay, now, let's get back to Quick Action. Quick Action has a revelation. I want to find out which of the songs he spent a lot of time working on. Quick Action has a serious revelation to make. Now, listen to this.
1: I will say I spent a lot of time on Samini's album, especially the Odo track on that album. We spent over 1 year producing that particular track. A whole lot of things went into that production, as in getting it as best as possible, doing live recordings, such as playing live musical instruments, live guitars, percussions, flute, and all these things, bringing them together. And no wonder it won the Mobo for the first time in the history of Ghana music for Samini. Yeah.
0: Now, in that case, which artist gave you a tough time while working with him or her in the studio?
1: I would say Okonfor Kwade has given me the toughest studio sessions time after time, because he will not allow you to play what you want to play for him. He will always push you to play what he feels it sinks his rap style or his ideology musically. So it's a bit of a drama. Yeah, you will have to obey before complain. Yes.
0: Why? Oh boy. I think we've all had our share, huh? Okay. Now, if you love reggae music, I'm very sure by now you are really having a ball. Did you know that Kwao Kese earlier was a reggae musician? You can only find out, or you can only know this. You can only know this on the library. Speaking of Kwao Kese, let's hear how Quick Action explains working with him is.
1: Working with Kwao Kese, I met Kwao Kese at Hush Hush Studios, where I had my studio session with Okonfor Kwade, and he popped up right after our section, and I think he really appreciated my work with Kwade, and he was amazed. He requested for my contact, and later on followed up when he came to my studio and we started working with him as well. But one thing I discovered about Kwao was the fact that he was not just a good rapper, but also musically sound. I mean, when it comes to his vocal delivery, his choice of melody lines, the choice of words, and the timing was on point. So yeah, I recorded The World We Did together with him, and we featured Castro and I think some other tracks as well. It is very beautiful working with him. Very energetic, and you cannot sleep. You have to work and bring the best out of it, and it is fun as well. Yeah.
0: Let's get to Kwao Kese as he shares his first encounter with Quick Action. Check this out.
2: Yeah, my first time meeting Quick Action, I think it was on the Spintex Road long time ago. There was this studio on the Spintex Road that somebody recommended, and I went there to do a demo. Those days, you know, it was demo. You have to do a demo to be playing it to people and all that. And, you know, I did the demo, and at the studio, Quick Action also came around. I remember, yeah.
0: Now, your song Thanks and Praise, Kwagasi has a song entitled Thanks and Praise. What's the untold story?
2: The story behind Thanks and Praise featuring Stoneboy. That song, you know, that song is a way, an inspiration to keep man going. You know, because at that time recording the song, I didn't even plan to record a song like that, but I wrote that song long time, even before my first single came out. I wrote that song long time when I used to do raga music, which came out later to be dancehall and all that. I used to raga a lot when I was in Swedro, when I was in JSS and SS. So I wrote that song long time ago. It was a song that motivates me every morning. Like when I wake up, you know, I just be singing that song to motivate me. Because to have life is the best thing in the world. And you know, from where I was coming from, anytime I wake up and I see that I'm alive, I'm strong, I only give thanks to God. So when my songs became popular and I started gaining grounds, I decided to let that song come out, because that was my inspiration song that kept me going till I made my first breakthrough. So I decided to record that song. You know, I sang that song to Quick Action, and he played the beat to it.
0: But in all things, how did Stone Boy appear on the song?
2: Stone Boy happened to be on the song because around that time he was a studio rat. Like, this was a guy who was, I don't know if he was in JSS or SS, but he would come to the studio. Yeah, it was JSS. Stone Boy used to come to the studio in his uniform. And he was like how we used to do at Hammer's place when we were hanging and, you know, doing studio ratting around Hasha Studios. Stone Boy was doing, saying he will come to Quick Action's studio and just hang out and see if there's a chance. And I was there one time. I met Stone Boy. Stone Boy did his thing, you know, and I felt him. I felt like, yo, this guy get vibe. So when we recorded the... when we recorded Give Thanks and Praise, I remember, I think he was there or he came there later, and, you know, we played the song to him. He heard the song and he liked it, and he put something on it. Yeah. Also at Quick Action Studio at Spintex.
0: Yeah. Here is called Kelsey. It's produced by Quick Action featuring Stone Boy. Wow.

0: Hey, Charlie, Freelance Day, man. Freelance Day. And that's Kwame Kessé and Young Stone Boy with Give Thanks and Praise. So, Kwame Kessé, did you ever have worst moments with Quick Action?
1: Worst moments working with Quick Action. You know, I don't think there were worst moments, but I really think everything I did, the working with Quick Action, it's always it's a vibe, because the guy has a vibe, and you know, the motivation, the way he will motivate you, you know, he can sing too. He is a backup artist. He used to back some of the songs, and he backed Thanks and Praise, the hook. Give Thanks and Praise. He did the backing on that. And he always inspires, he always motivates, and that's what I like about Quick Action.
0: Alright, what about the good moments?
1: I remember some of the good moments with Quick Action, like when I'm recording and he sees that I'm going off a little bit. Quick Action will say, Masa, kona kwenye chunga kakrana saimbra. I remember that was a vibe, you know, and anytime I'm about kwenye chunga babiyanu, but then at some point, pah, you know, so... that was some good moments that I remember with
0: Quick Action. Kwakesi, hold on. this guy. Kwakesi, is he very okay? I'm asking the good moments, Kwakesi. I want you to repeat it. What did you say?
1: I remembered some of the good moments with Quick Action, like when I'm recording and... he sees that I'm going off a little bit. Quick Action will say, Masa, kona kwenye chunga kakrana saimbra. I remember that was a vibe, you know. And anytime I'm about kwenye chunga babiyanu, but then at some point, pah, you know. So that was some good moments that I remember with Quick Action. I'm also happy to stay with Quick Action sometime. And, at Afomosis' house, you know, and I was driving at Afomosis' car, and Quick Action was around all the time. He's a motivator, he's a vibe, you know. Though he doesn't do what we do, he's a vibe on his own.
0: Okay, so now here comes the shocking moment. I want you to pay attention to this, all right? Listeners, this is where I need your attention. Now, Kwame Kessé has a song, The World We Day, right? We all know The World, that big jam. That song was produced by Quick Action. The song featured Castro. So, how did Castro appear on that song?
1: Initially, the chorus was supposed to be that part was supposed to be sung by Jagu, who was my guy. He was the one who was supposed, because, you know, we were two. It was me and him at the time. We did everything. We go everywhere together. So, if I need somebody to sing, Jagu was the one. So he was supposed to sing that side. But when we go to the studio, when we go to Quick Action's studio, Quick Action suggested that Castro can sing it better, because at that time, Castro was all over the place. And so we called Castro, and he agreed to come to the studio right away. And that was how it happened.
0: Okay, now, listeners, pay attention to this side. Kwame Kessé is about revealing some stuff. This is the untold story of his song, The World. Here is Kwame Kessé and telling us of freeing his mind as usual.
1: This song came about after I did my first song that blew me out. That was Oye Nonsense. It was on Obrafo's Execution Diary compilation. And I did that song, and after that I did another song on Hammer's Sounds of Our Time. That is Kwa Kwa, Mato Kwa Kwa, Ey, Kaka Kade Kaka, Kwa Nini Asia Don Samba. After I recorded these two songs for Obrafo's compilation, Hammer's compilation, Execution Diary and Sounds of Our Time respectively, things became worse. You know, here am I, my music is, I have the number one song in the country, and nobody even knew it was my song. You know, I couldn't even afford trotro. Sometimes I have to walk, you know, from Ashaiman all the way to North Cape and back. And I would take trotro and I'll be sitting in trotro sometimes, and my song will be playing and people will be jamming. And how do I even tell them it's my song? So here am I, my song is on the radio, number one. I have number one songs playing on the radio, and I am nobody. I don't even have money to buy food to eat. And I felt like all this work that I have put in, at least I should be hearing something from Obrafo. I should be getting something from Hama, but I wasn't getting anything. And these people were, you know, like enjoying, you know, it was crazy. So I remember one time, me and my guy, Jagu, you know, then we were around Titanic Beach. And I was reminiscing about, or thinking about all these things going on, my songs playing, and I can't even come out and say it's my song, because the songs were bigger than me. If you see the song, how people are jamming and me coming to say it's my song, you know, it was going to be some way. So I was always hiding and, you know. See, you know, the song just came into my mind, like, Charlie, Obraye Baye Muye Wani, Insulute Yare Baye Nemu, Ise Eko Bre Bre Ba, En Akwa Sibi No Ye Den Yodi, The World We Day, Monkey We Day Work. So it was a song that I was singing to motivate myself, you know, that at least, you know, we are still here, though Monkey the way Babu the job, you know, we're still not gonna stop working, you know. But that's the whole motivation behind the song. There was an anger at the time. Say my song is all over the place, and Charlie, man they suffer, and somebody they chop from our sweat. And that's how the song came about.
0: Really? So did Caucasus say he was angry? Wow, did you say you were angry?
1: Yeah, there was an anger, as I said earlier. You know, I was pissed that, hey, my songs are number one in the country and I can't even afford, you know, a single meal. It was hard, Charlie. So I was really pissed. There was anger. I was really angry.
0: Okay, folks. A song produced by Quick Action. Here is called Cassie featuring Castro with The World. Only on The Library.

0: Our time is up. I gotta go, man. We have to go. But here is quick action sharing his experience working with Castro. Check this out.
1: With Castro, I started, recording a reggae album with him. Then he disappeared. But previously, I had already done some collaborations with him and other artists, yes, as at that time.
0: Reggae album, really? Okay, guys, so we are about leaving. Let me read some few comments. Happy Soul says, Andy Dusty, did you know you used to sing that particular song when I'm expected to get paid for a work done? Not knowing it's got a link. So you were okay, right? You were just singing it. You didn't even know where it came from, eh? Next time, what you opinion? My who may be a free answer. Super Catalyst One, that Strong Catalyst One says, "Andy, please, is the Kwakesi and Stonebwoy song online? If not online, you should release it for Mila." Okay, it will be done. All right. Ashikome One says, "The library is absolutely shocking. What? Proper production, spare near. Quick action, what's it? At reality, Manity is at the library. Kwakesi is so crazy, man. Chichimu. Hello_Africa says, "Hey, quick action produced Kwakesi and Okonfo." And just this quick action is the Abodanfo producer. DJ Ashman says, "Listening to the library with Andy Dusty, celebrating quick action brings a lot of memories. God bless you, sir, Andy." Hey, DJ Ashman, God bless you too, sir. At Cover Fifi says, "Andy Charlie, quick action to produce songs, pal. Good job, why? Now the current generation will know some of these legends. Hashtag the library." At the Lookman said, "Did you know it was TikTok who gave him the name quick action? Now you know." Andrew Spee says, "Samini is the goat when it comes to reggae in Ghana." Ashikome once said, "Mad productions from Quick Action. Honestly, Ghana, we get serious producers. Wow. Legends in Kwan." Kofi TM says, "I'm sure lots of people don't know Quick Action produced the MTN song." Abba Fresh M says, "I salute you, Big Andy, for throwing more light onto these legends of the industry. Allah Samini Wati. Man is timeless musician and we produce a quick action. It's a top notch. Bro, I'm feeling you right inside a shy man." Okay. A Black General said, "Today's library is something else. Andy, you made ears turning left to right, especially after Samini's rhythm song." At Canotech G said, "Great productions will definitely give birth to Big Tune's legendary quick action." Atrus B said, "The song sounds like Jamaican production, man. Hashtag the library." At Kofi TM says, "But Andy Dusty to grow. I'm sure Grandpa Reggie Rockstone discussed the hip life plan with you before he bet the genre. All hails you, Sandy." And I see Reggie Rockstone. Hey, Chaleba Reggie too, what's up? Is that what I've known him since? He has come a long way. He's also R2G. Reggie Rockstone. Oh, big bro. Matthias here. You do all. Okay. So, that boy from a brew inbox says, "In the library, we don't really disturb. I pity the Indomie generations because they missed a lot. Quick action was also announced as being a real gem, bro. Big up, Sandy, for celebrating these pioneers whilst they are alive." Let me end with Kofi TM says, "At this point, I strongly suggest we make a master documentary on our hip life because that is ours. Hip life and all these great productions shouldn't die off." Okay. Okay. I am ending it. Thank you very much. There's going to be a part two. Next week, we shall continue with the program. A lot of comments on Facebook too. My God. Well, next week, we shall continue with quick action. There's going to be a part two. But before I go, let me give you another shocker. Let's end it with another shocker. Quick Action produced Tic Tac. Quick Action produced Tic Tac. Or Tic. Yes, Tic telling us about his first encounter with Quick Action.
2: Oh yeah, sure I do. I mean, I first met Quick Action at Musica years back, and he was with legendary Afro Moses, and I mean, I grew up listening to Afromosis songs, and so, I mean, part of my life, my dad used to play Afromosis a lot, and I think Hey Police was one of the biggest songs that I heard from him, and so I knew who Afromosis was. And I also heard great stories about his exploits in the Scandinavia territory. So he was like an iconic musician to me. So when I met him and he embraced me, it was huge for me. So we were talking and he said he wanted to do stuff with me, which I was so happy and to do it. And so he said the one who was going to work on the project was Quick Action. So that was when he introduced Quick Action to me. His name was not Quick Action. He just introduced him to me and said, this is his boy. And he's so good on the keyboards and stuff like that in production. And so he wanted me to work with him as well. I was like, yeah, great. Once it's coming from you, why not? I'm going to give it a try and hopefully we can do some stuff together. So after a while, I called him up, Quick Action. I called him up and I said, look, I'm ready. Let's do something. And so I hooked up with him and the rest was history.
0: Folks, so here is a song produced by Quick Action. Here is Tick. Thank you all very much for listening to the program. Thank you all very much for listening to the program. I really enjoyed every bit of it. Same time next week, we shall meet again on The Library. Continue tweeting with the hashtag Library. Thanks to producers DJ Bredash, Fly Nima Boy, Nana Kwame Labi. And many thanks to you for listening. I'll be back again. Bye, but for now. My name is Andy Dusty. Enjoy your weekend. I'm out of here. Oh, to you, DJ Skin. To you, DJ Toyo.

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very good evening to you, wherever you're tuning in. We're coming to you live from La Bobby Beach Hotel, the place to be precise, La Gumba. Yes, it's the weekend warmer, live on your Super Hits Radio, Joy 99.7 FM. It's a perfect Friday. Yes, the weather is good, and you've had a busy week, and so you need to de-stress. And so the place for you to do that is no other place but La Bobby Beach Hotel, La Gumba, to be precise. Welcome to the weekend warmer. My name is Ignatius Echavin. As always, you can simply call me Iggy, live here with you and wonderful people inside La Bobby Beach Hotel, La Gumba, ready to have a good night. Yes, and a wonderful evening. So if you're tuning in live on Joy, we welcome you to the place. I'm here with a man Ziggy, I'm here with a man DJ Coffee, and of course the entire team. Welcome to the weekend warm-up live on Joy.

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And it's a ladies' night. 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And if you're joining us, welcome. It's all a romantic feeling. We are here till late, and we are live on your Super Hits Radio. Sing.

0: excited. Happy birthday going out to Nana JB. 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
1: Indeed, my
0: yes.

selector. 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This goes out to all the DJs.

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Shouts to the man Ziggy. 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But let me remind you that every Friday, the best place for you to be to hang out is Lagunwa inside Lagunwa, La Barry Beach Hotel. Yes. My name is Ignatius Ejabin. 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